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1: Argentina, so long as, you know, if it was to go to the elimination and knockout rounds, then that is when they'd be eligible to play in their home country. Yes, they would certainly put them there, but that is the ultimate dangling carrot. And so maybe this is a situation like we saw with Belgium earlier this year with Lukaku. Maybe you don't start Messi because we don't know what level of fitness he will be 4 years from now. Personally, I think he'll be able to be amongst the starting 11. But even if he's not, even if it's a Lukaku situation where you bring him on in garbage time just so he could score a goal or two and say, yes, he competed in yet another World Cup. I don't think with Messi, this is him trying to run it back for his legacy. I do believe, unlike some other superstars who we may or may not get to tonight on game night on ESPN Radio, this is not about personal validation. This is about the last time that he would have been on a World Cup field was a loss. And knowing that his home country may be the soil in which he can end his career on a win, that's where I think that is the ultimate allure to come back and run it back in 2030.
2: Yeah, I mean, I don't disagree with the logic. I mean, the question is he going to be one of the best 11? Are they going to put him on the team as a sort of token?
1: I mean,
2: as a legacy pick, so to speak?
1: Is he going to fall off in 4 years? He's the best player right now.
2: I mean, listen.
1: He's at least the best, the most consistent goal scorer on that team.
2: I will
1: team.
2: Tell you this much. You're not 40 yet. You don't know what happens to your body at 40.
1: I'm not. Then, I know what happens at 30. The back pain is real. That part,
2: you
1: know, I do
2: know. At 40, everything starts to hurt. You play this game every morning when you get up and you stand up and you go, oh, God, what it hurts now. So, Father Time undefeated, right? Like, I mean, who just know 4 years, it doesn't seem that long, but it's a lot of soccer that he has to play at a high level between now and then and stay healthy, and that's really the challenge. It's not like, you know, he gets a four-year break and his body rests and relaxes. He's still in the MLS. He's still going to be playing soccer. You know, you're not wishing for the I word to come into it, but the reality is that the elasticity and pliability of your joints and muscles and everything else when you get to 40 changes dramatically.
1: Now, I also live in a world where LeBron James is pontificating on potentially playing more than just one more season, and he obviously has already eclipsed that 40-year-old plateau, but I won't go down there. I won't go down there because Mark Zeno has to give us his top five overrated NFL teams next on Game Night on ESPN Radio.
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8: Buster Olney here for La Quinta by Wyndham. Summer means travel, and for a lot of people, that includes their four-legged

0: Yankees show that, okay, if we're not going to win and get a lot of runs, we can win the close ones. And against the world champion, that says a lot.
1: And oddly enough, for Jazz Chisholm, 122nd career home run, only his 11th to the opposite field, and that was enough for the Yankees to pull off a one-run victory. Quick thought, does this change how you think about the Yankees without Aaron Judge, or is this just one of 162?
0: Right, I think they're fine even without Judge. It's not where they want to go into the postseason. But they have a lot of athleticism. That's when they got Jazz Chisholm. They got him because he was a guy that can create runs without necessarily the home run. Tonight it was the home run. So you have Cody Bellinger. You have guys that can run the bases like Caballero and Volpe. So they're counting on being able to score runs besides the home run. And without Aaron Judge, you need to be able to do that.
1: Once again, the Yankees salvage a win in this three-game series. Final score, Yankees 2, Dodgers 1. For Doug Glanville, I'm Tom Hart, right here on your home for every game of the postseason, Major League Baseball, ESPN Radio, and the ESPN app. Now let's go back to Jay Reynolds in the studio.
2: All right, Tom, and speaking of the Dodgers, L.A. saying Shohei Ohtani will miss his scheduled start Wednesday against the Phillies. Irritation in his left knee. What about the future moving forward, manager Dave Roberts?
3: Don't know yet. But kind of where we're at right now, how we're proceeding, I would say that, you know, it's going to be some time. And I say that it's not going to be a day-to-day thing. I think that once we've moved Emmett, the rotation can keep going forward without Shohei for the time being. And I can't speak to how long that's going to be.
4: Bruni Cassie doesn't pitch again this season?
3: No, I don't. No, not at all. I guess anything's possible, but I don't think that's a possibility.
2: Dave Roberts says he expects Ohtani to pitch again this season. It's just a matter of when. Well, they're not the first people to leave Las Vegas with a ring. That's next. SportsCenter All Night continues. It's ESPN Radio.
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2: 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NBA's Summer League with one final matchup Sunday evening with, believe it or not, rings on the line.
18: In the small, half-court heave here at the horn. Warriors win it and the championship here in 2026 in Las Vegas belongs to Golden State.
2: Sean Kelly on ESPN Warriors, the 94-90 win over the Grizzlies. Yaxel Lendenborg leading all scorers with 21 points, 10 rebounds, second double-double of the Summer League. He's named the MVP of the championship matchup. Cameron Boozer, 19 points, 8 rebounds in the loss for the Grizzlies, 12 of his 19 points coming in the second half. Also Sunday, Nets, a 108-90 win over the Thunder. Thunder, 0-5. In the Summer League in Vegas this summer. Four of the five losses by double digits. Thunder outscored by 102 points in Summer League, an average of more than 20 points per game. Thunder also making an off-court move on Sunday. OKC trading Lu Dort to the Hawks, part of a three-team deal. They've picked up 7 second-round picks this offseason while going under the second apron and shedding $200 million. ESPN front office insider Bobby Marks.
19: That's what the apron forces you to do. I mean, it's, you can't keep everyone. And I think it forces you to what's a luxury and what's a priority. I think, and I'm not saying Lu Dort was a luxury for Oklahoma City, but certainly when you have, Kaysen Wallace, who's eligible for an extension, and A.J. Mitchell the following year, to be able to, as you said, reduce your costs significantly, get under the second apron and still have, it still is going to be one of the top teams this year with your three core players. You've got Hartenstein back and you've got your bench guys, your depth here. And then, as you said, you pick up that seven seconds and, over $300 million in savings here. I think you have to like what Oklahoma City did.
2: Rather than simply declining Dort's team option of roughly $18 million, the Thunder picked it up, acquired future assets, three of them, created a $17 million trade exception and placed Dort in position for a long-term deal in Atlanta, something that was not viable in Oklahoma City. SportsCenter All Night, ESPN Radio, WNBA, Angel Reese says she's grateful on two fronts, one for the apology issued and two for the discipline issued. The WNBA suspending Toronto coach Sandy Brondello for one game for comments made to officials about Reese during Toronto's loss to the Dream on Friday.
20: First, I appreciate Sandy's apology, but I also appreciate the love and support that I have had for the last 48 hours. It has been very overwhelming with a lot of love and also other things, but I am grateful that the league did take action on what the situation had happened. There is no place for discrimination or hate in this league from anyone, from fans to coaches to players. And I'm just grateful that we are able to move on from the situation and just play winning basketball. The WNBA is supposed to be positive, and we are going in a great light right now. So I just want to continue that and move forward.
0: It was an emotional statement, and it's in a statement that's often, it's very common in Australia, and it wasn't directed at Angel. I'd never do that to any kind of player. That's not kind of coach I am. And it's no excuse that I'm from Australia. We have cultural differences. I've lived here long enough to know the issues that there are in this country. But I really, you know, I wanted to apologize. Whenever Angel is ready, I have, you know, reached out to their organization, and I'm very sincere, because I never want that to happen to anyone. You know, it's so much in this WNBA, and I felt mad at myself because I'm a part of the solution, not the problem.
2: Brondello will serve her suspension Monday when the Tempo host the Las Vegas Aces. Sunday, Reese and the Atlanta Dream pulling out a win at the gun, getting a layup from Jordan Cannon at the buzzer for a 93-91 win over Chicago. Third straight win for Atlanta. Dallas has doubled that.
21: A 5-point lead for Dallas. Becker's deep. Oh, she's just so good.
22: That is just unbelievable. Paige Becker, you could see her step back game be on point today. That's another example.
2: Wings with a 90-82 win over the Sparks. Paige Becker did leave in the fourth after a collision. The rain is Spain's for mainly how they're playing. That's next at ESPN Radio.
23: Number nine, Oregon playing number nothing, UCLA. Number nothing.
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4: In the small, half-court heave here at the horn. Warriors win it in the championship here in 2026. Las Vegas belongs to Golden State.
3: Sean Kelly on ESPN. Warriors, the 94-90 win over the Grizzlies. Yaxel Lendenborg leading all scorers with 21 points, 10 rebounds, second double-double of the Summer League. He's named the MVP of the championship matchup. Cameron Boozer, 19 points, 8 rebounds in the loss for the Grizzlies, 12 of his 19 points coming in the second half. Also Sunday, Nets, a 108-90 win over the Thunder. Thunder, 0-5. In the Summer League in Vegas this summer. 4 of the 5 losses by double digits. Thunder outscored by 102 points in Summer League, an average of more than 20 points per game. Thunder also making an off-court move on Sunday. OKC trading Lu Dort to the Hawks, part of a 3-team deal. They've picked up 7 second-round picks this offseason while going under the second apron and shedding $200 million. ESPN front office insider Bobby Marks.
5: That's what the apron forces you to do. I mean, it's, you can't keep everyone. And I think it forces you to what's a luxury and what's a priority. I think, and I'm not saying Lu Dort was a luxury for Oklahoma City, but certainly when you have, Kaysen Wallace, who's eligible for an extension, and A.J. Mitchell the following year, to be able to, as you said, reduce your costs significantly, get under the second apron, and it still is going to be one of the top teams this year with your 3 core players. You've got Hartenstein back, and you've got your bench guys, your depth here, and then, as you said, you pick up that seven seconds and, over $300 million in savings here. I think you have to like what Oklahoma City did.
3: Rather than simply declining Dort's team option of roughly $18 million, the Thunder picked it up, acquired future assets, 3 of them, created a $17 million trade exception and placed Dort in position for a long-term deal in Atlanta, something that was not viable in Oklahoma City. SportsCenter All Night, ESPN Radio, WNBA, Angel Reese says she's grateful on 2 fronts, 1 for the apology issued and 2 for the discipline issued. The WNBA suspending Toronto coach Sandy Brondello for 1 game for comments made to officials about Reese during Toronto's loss to the Dream on Friday.
6: First, I appreciate Sandy's apology, but also appreciate the love and support that I have had for the last 48 hours. It has been very overwhelming with a lot of love and also other things, but I am grateful that the league did take action on what the situation had happened. There's no place for discrimination or hate in this league from anyone, from fans to coaches to players. And I'm just grateful that we are able to move on from the situation and just play winning basketball. The WNBA is supposed to be positive, and we are going in a great light right now. So I just want to continue that and move forward.
7: It was an emotional statement, and it's in a statement that's often, it's very common in Australia. And it wasn't directed at Angel. I'd never do that to any kind of player. That's not the kind of coach I am. And it's no excuse that I'm from Australia. We have cultural differences. I've lived here long enough to know the issues that there are in this country. But I really, I wanted to apologize whenever Angel's ready. I have, reached out to their organization, and I'm very sincere, because I never want that to happen to anyone. You know, it's so much in this WNBA, and I felt mad at myself because I'm a part of the solution, not the problem.
3: Brondello will serve her suspension Monday when the Tempo host the Las Vegas Aces. Sunday, Reese and the Atlanta Dream pulling out a win at the gun, getting a layup from Jordan Canada at the buzzer for a 93-91 win over Chicago. Third straight win for Atlanta. Dallas has doubled that.
8: A 5-point lead for Dallas. Becker's deep. Oh, she's just so good.
9: That is just unbelievable. Paige Becker, you could see her step back game be on point today. That's another example.
3: Wings with a 90-82 win over the Sparks. Paige Becker did leave in the fourth after a collision. The rain is Spain's for mainly how they're playing. That's next at ESPN Radio.
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3: You're making a 13-game win streak for the Boston Red Sox as they sweep their weekend series. Shohei Ohtani still has issues with his left knee, won't be pitching for a bit. Team does expect him to be back on the mound this season. Ryan Fox takes the

0: No, I don't. No, not at all. I guess anything's possible, but I don't think that's a possibility.
1: Hey, Robert says he expects Ohtani to pitch again this season. It's just a matter of when. Well, they're not the first people to leave Las Vegas with a ring. That's next. SportsCenter All Night continues. It's ESPN Radio.
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1: 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NBA's Summer League with one final matchup Sunday evening with, believe it or not, rings on the line.
13: The end is small. Half-court heave here at the horn. Warriors win it and the championship here
14: Sean Kelly on ESPN. Warriors, the 94-90 win over the Grizzlies. Yaxel Lindenborg leading all scorers with 21 points, 10 rebounds, second double-double of the summer league. He's named the MVP of the championship matchup. Cameron Boozer, 19 points, 8 rebounds in the loss for the Grizzlies, 12 of his 19 points coming in the second half. Also Sunday, Nets, a 108-90 win over the Thunder. Thunder, 0-5 in the summer league in Vegas this summer. Four of the five losses by double digits. Thunder outscored by 102 points in summer league, an average of more than 20 points per game. Thunder also making an off-court move on Sunday. OKC trading Lu Dort to the Hawks, part of a three-team deal. They've picked up 7 second-round picks this offseason while going under the second apron and shedding $200 million. ESPN front office insider Bobby Marks.
15: That's what the apron forces you to do. I mean, it's, you know, you can't keep everyone. And I think it forces you to what's a luxury and what's a priority. I think, you know, and I'm not saying Lu Dort was a luxury for Oklahoma City, but certainly when you have, you know, Kaysen Wallace, who's eligible for an extension, and A.J. Mitchell the following year, to be able to, as you said, reduce your costs significantly, get under the second apron, and still have, I mean, it still is going to be one of the top teams this year with your three core players. You've got Hartenstein back, and you've got your bench guys, your depth here, and then, as you said, you pick up that seven seconds and, you know, over $300 million in savings here. I think you have to like what Oklahoma City did.
14: Rather than simply declining Dort's team option of roughly $18 million, the Thunder picked it up, acquired future assets, three of them, created a $17 million trade exception, and placed Dort in position for a long-term deal in Atlanta, something that was not viable in Oklahoma City. SportsCenter All Night, ESPN Radio, WNBA. Angel Reese says she's grateful on two fronts, one for the apology issued and two for the discipline issued. The WNBA suspending Toronto coach Sandy Brondello for one game for comments made to officials about Reese during Toronto's loss to the Dream on Friday.
16: First, I appreciate Sandy's apology, but also appreciate the love and support that I have had for the last 48 hours. It has been very overwhelming with a lot of love and also other things, but I am grateful that the league did take action on what the situation had happened. There's no place for discrimination or hate in this league from anyone, from fans to coaches to players. And I'm just grateful that we are able to move on from the situation and just play winning basketball. The WNBA is supposed to be positive, and we are going in a great light right now. So I just want to continue that and move forward.
17: It was an emotional statement, and it's in a statement that's often, it's very common in Australia. And it wasn't directed at Angel. I'd never do that to any kind of player. That's not the kind of coach I am. And it's no excuse that I'm from Australia. We have cultural differences. I've lived here long enough to know the issues that water are in this country. But I really, you know, I wanted to apologize. Whenever Angel's ready, I have, you know, reached out to their organization. And I'm very sincere because I never want that to happen to anyone. You know, it's so much in this WNBA, and I felt mad at myself because I'm a part of the solution, not the problem.
14: Brondello will serve her suspension Monday when the Tempo host the Las Vegas Aces. Sunday, Reese and the Atlanta Dream pulling out a win at the gun, getting a layup from Jordan Canada, the buzzer for a 93-91 win over Chicago. Third straight win for Atlanta. Dallas has double that.
18: A 5-point lead for Dallas. Becker's deep. Oh, she's just so good.
19: That is just unbelievable. Paige Becker, you could see her step back game be on point today, and that's another example.
14: Wings with a 90-82 win over the Sparks. Paige Becker did leave in the fourth after a collision. The rain is Spain's for mainly how they're playing. That's next at ESPN Radio.
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21: 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No question the talent that Josh Allen has, but can he take that next step?
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22: 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Are you afraid you'll slip and fall entering or exiting a tub? Safe Step.
0: As families head into summer travel season, there's one thing many people forget to plan for. What happens if someone gets sick when you're away from home? Joining us now is Dr. Peter McCullough with some smart ways to be prepared before summer begins. Doctor, summer is supposed to be relaxing, but travel can come with surprises. So why is summer a time when families should think ahead medically?
2: Because there's always stress about getting sick on a trip and then ending up in the urgent care.
0: What are some of the most common issues that families will run into during these summer trips from a medical standpoint?
2: Various forms of food poisoning or traveler's diarrhea, getting viral upper respiratory tract infections that get too far along and they become a bacterial secondary infection like a bronchitis, then of course usual things like bladder infections, yeast infections.
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14: You're making a 13-game win streak for the Boston Red Sox as they sweep their weekend series. Shohei Ohtani still has issues with his left knee, won't be pitching for a bit. Team does expect him to be back on the mound this season. Ryan Fox takes the Open Championship. While in New Jersey, Spain, 1-0 win over Argentina to capture the FIFA World Cup. Spain, second FIFA World Cup title, first since 2010, seventh team with multiple World Cup titles. Ferran Torres scores in extra time, scores in the 106th minute, and gives Spain the win. Seven shutouts in this World Cup. That's a record. They extend the record for the most shutouts in a single tournament. They conceded one goal the entire tournament. And they may not be done. Carlos Mauricio Ramirez from MLS on Apple TV earlier on ESPN Radio.
27: The scary thing about Spain, if you're thinking about the future, you're not a Spanish soccer fan, is Lamine Yamal is 19 years old. So he'll be 23 by 2030, 27 by 2034, 31 by 2038. So he might as well play four, maybe five World Cups or even more. He's not going anywhere. The spine of this, the backbone, the column, if you would, of this Spanish Spanish team is very much young, and they still have younger players.

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8: 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Joining us now is Dr. Peter McCullough with some smart ways to be prepared before summer begins. 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
10: 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Yaxel

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10: 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Joining us now is Dr. Peter McCullough with some smart ways to be prepared before summer begins. 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
6: 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Alongside our Super Bowl champion, Chris Canty, I'm Michelle Smallman. And speaking of Super Bowl champions, the Dallas Cowboys, CC, think that they could be that this year. You heard me, right? The Dallas Cowboys think that they could be Super Bowl champions this year.
13: Gosh.
6: So you were out last week, CC, enjoying some time with your beautiful family. So you may have missed this for others who might have missed it as well. Head coach Brian Schottenheimer of the Dallas Cowboys said on a podcast that the Super Bowl is February 14th, is Valentine's Day, and that the Dallas Cowboys plan on being there.
13: Yeah.
6: Then Dak Prescott.

0: Well, at least one of us had a winning weekend. I mean, I had a winning weekend. I just didn't win anything. You know what I mean? The champ is here. Is
1: the
0: that
1: champ?
0: Right? The champ is here. What is that from, by the way? The chant. Champ is here.
2: That's Muhammad Ali. Okay.
1: Not Flair?
2: No.
1: That was Flair.
2: That's to be the man.
1: Yeah.
2: You got to beat the man.
0: Woo!
1: Good party.
0: Sounds like it.
2: Are you going to be banned from entering the costume contest?
1: No, I've got a 5-year automatic invite.
0: Because your costumes are so legendary?
1: No, because I impromptu. So Hogan was up on the stage. It was a big party, about 450 people.
0: What?
1: Hogan was up on the stage.
2: Wait, there were two Hogans?
1: Yeah.
0: You didn't see the picture of the other Hogan?
2: I must have missed it.
0: Well, his Hogan was much better looking.
1: So... he was up there receiving an award and he was talking to Hogan. I'm like, all right, I'm going to go do it. So just went around the stage, started strutting, went into one of his spiels. I'm the world champ. And everyone was like, what's going on here at first? You know, because they thought we were going to brawl. And the guy didn't even know I was coming up. Yeah. I just came up.
2: But he played along with it.
1: Yeah, he played along with it.
0: So it was great. Impromptu act that got you the 5-year invite forever?
1: Yeah.
2: Well, I'm sure you can go.
1: You know, the guy who puts on the party, unbelievable, best party I've ever
0: so
1: been
0: just
1: to
0: catch people
1: life.
0: Up, you went to a 450 person, which
1: costume
0: is wild.
1: Party.
0: 90s themed costume party over the weekend. You sent us pictures, mm-hmm. you and your wife looking fantastic. Ange as Hogan, you as Ric Flair.
1: Yeah.
0: And Chew, I sent it to Ric Flair.
1: Did you really?
0: Yeah.
1: I met Ric Flair in
0: I
1: Carolina.
0: I sent a picture to him. I go, my co-host and former Super Bowl champ, Mark Chimura, went as you for a 90s themed costume party.
1: Yeah.
0: He sent back the heart emoji and the sunglasses emoji.
1: Oh, did he?
0: Yeah.
2: I mean, in fairness, that's about it. What time was this?
0: In the morning when Chew sent it to us.
2: Okay.
0: I mean, who knows what Rick had done the night before?
2: Yeah, I was about to say, I don't even know if Rick gets hung over
0: anymore.
2: Then
0: he goes, how are you? Excited for football? Question. Such a sports junkie, man. He's a huge, huge sports fan.
1: Oh, yeah, yeah.
0: You see him tweet about random stuff. So anyway, we have the pictures. Joshy, are you efforting the pictures? I did want to share. Are you okay with us throwing just you? Maybe just you? I don't know if you want Ange up there, but can
1: I
0: throw you on the...
1: They throw both of us. So we won couples, best couples costume.
2: Well, but, I mean, this is 2 years running now, right? Because you guys won last
1: year. Well, we couldn't go last year. I forget
0: why.
1: The year before. But it was, you know, when we were deciding on who to go with, there were Forrest Gumps. You know, one I forgot was, and this guy had a great costume on, was Austin Powers.

0: Oh, sure.
1: Good. I told you that. And the fembots.
2: Oh, yeah, yeah, yeah. But I forgot. He had, like, you know, the English suit with the ruffles. A lot of Forrest Gumps. Two Hogans. A lot of Packer jerseys.
1: Anybody have yours?
2: I don't think so. But they had, you know, they had the papers from the 90s. Mm-hmm. So they had the newspapers of the Journal Sentinel the day after we won it.
1: Oh, I peeped the background of the pictures that you shared with us. They had Teletubbies on the table.
2: Yes.
1: They had the Elmos on the tables.
0: Oh, jeez. I mean, the Elmo was huge.
1: And then the dude that you were sitting next to, I literally thought was Snoop Dogg.
2: Yeah.
1: He looked so much like Snoop Dogg.
2: And all the impersonators, there was Britney Spears. The last one was Backstreet Boys, who, you know, they were all Vegas entertainers, I guess.
0: Okay, but were they? Yeah, that's like part of their act.
1: So a super
2: and then
1: cheap
2: the girl,
1: then.
2: There were a lot of Julia Roberts outfits from
0: Erin Brockovich.
1: Pretty Woman.
2: Pretty Woman.
1: Yeah,
0: Pretty Woman's
1: the
0: 80s.
2: The blue skirt. What was the blue skirt?
1: With the little,
2: there were a lot of those.
1: So we threw out some of those ideas. I'm glad that you guys didn't go with that because you were original. Well, other than the other Hogan, but like from a couple.
2: Yeah, there were no flares.
1: Yeah. And you looked so good.
2: All the coppers were like, oh, best. Best outfit so far.
1: Where did you get that rope?
2: Ann's got it on Amazon. And the thing was heavy.
0: Yeah.
2: You know?
1: Pink sparkles. I know Joshie's
2: not
1: going to get it on.
2: The boots were actually very comfortable.
1: How did you find boots that fit you?
2: Angie found them.
1: That's unbelievable.
2: But very comfortable. A little sweaty, but.
1: The ruffle.
0: Yeah, well, yeah. I mean, they go up to the knee, bud.
1: I mean, we're talking red butterflies all over this pink robe. The ruffle around the neck and the sleeves. The wig is legendary.
2: The wig was great. Sunglasses. The strut's the best.
0: How much were you taking the wig on and off?
2: I wasn't.
0: Oh, you stayed on the entire time?
1: So we got there. To the bit, bud.
2: So it was
0: He doesn't commit to anything.
1: No, but the bit.
2: It was my mother-in-law's 80th, so we had to go to that party.
0: Yep.
2: Left there. So we got to about 7:30 and wore it till about 11.
0: It's impressive.
2: Good effort. Yeah. I mean, I kept fluffing it because had a little neck sweat going. But other than that,
1: that's the thing about wigs, man. They just are very warm.
0: It's been warm. That's why I was surprised you would wear the wig the entire time.
2: Jurassic Park.
1: Okay, we're showing it on the YouTube stream for those who are streaming this morning on the YouTube stream. You can see it's legendary. This might be, and again, you guys looked really good as Axl Rose and Slash a couple years back because you had a big curly wig as well.
2: But Angie carried the day on that one.
1: Okay.
2: Because her outfit was spot on.
0: Yeah.
2: I was good.
0: Mm-hmm.
2: But this time, I carried it.
0: I would agree.
2: Because there was no one else.
0: I would agree. I think, as good as this is, I thought for you, this doesn't even come close to your best one you've ever done. My favorite one of all time that you've
2: Anchorman?
0: Done. No.
1: Anchorman
0: which was good.
1: Was good, too.
0: You as Buddy the Elf.
2: Oh, that's a good
1: one. Oh, well, because the picture that he sent us was of him chugging the soda.
2: The Coke can? Yeah.
0: Coke can?
2: Yeah.
0: It's a 2-liter bottle.
1: You guys
0: did you
1: so
0: hear that?
2: Yeah. So I think now we're into it.
1: Now?
0: No.
1: Now you bought it?
0: We've got pictures of you as Anchorman, as
2: the cheerleaders.
0: The cheerleaders.
2: Yeah.
0: As Hogan and Flair.
2: Yeah.
0: As GNR.
2: Yep.
0: And now we're into it. You guys have spent how much on
2: that? Well, here's what I think is going to happen for the next party. And not that they didn't, but I think people are really going to pick up their game.
0: Because they want to.
2: Yeah.
0: I mean,
2: they want to dethrone.
0: You guys seem pretty untouchable. The attention to detail that your wife puts into these costumes.
2: Yeah.
0: Because let's be honest. You're not really planning this, pal.
1: Hey, he shows up.
0: He shows up. No, you play along. You play the role. You're not planning the detail that goes into these costumes.
2: But I think.
0: But the attention to detail is spectacular.
2: Yeah. The difference is we go a little obscure. We don't want anyone else wearing the. Now, Ange knew there were going to be maybe a Hogan or two.
0: Yeah.
2: But I didn't think there would be flares. And there turned out there wasn't.
1: So good. It's so good.
2: But it was, yeah. It was a good.
0: How time. Far in advance do you know the theme of the party?
3: 2 months.
0: Okay.
3: So you got time.
0: You got a little bit of time to kind of put it together.
2: But can you do 2000 next?
1: Is that what they think they're doing?
2: Or is that not far enough back?
0: Wait,
2: that,
0: so you've done 80s.
2: We've done 80s, yeah, 90s.
1: Yeah, it's only natural that you would think that maybe next year. Yeah, you can do 2000s 20 plus years ago. 20 years ago.
2: Yeah,
1: 20 years ago?
2: Crazy.
1: 16 years ago. Right?
0: Well, the end 26th, of the decade, yeah.
1: So you got plenty of time in there.
2: Yeah, we got time.
1: Can you do me a favor, too? Can you get me invited to this party?
2: You know what? You were the first one.
1: I'll put a resume together.
2: The Florida people that are coming in this weekend said, why can't we come in the weekend before to go to the party?
1: I'll put a resume together. Here are all the reasons why I would be a great guest at your party.
2: And that's the thing. This party, because kind of a local legend, Brian Johnson and his girlfriend, got invited. Out of the blue.
1: I don't know who these people are, but I'll take your word for it.
0: If you say he's like a legend.
2: He owns restaurants out there. Okay. He's kind of like the mayor of Okachi. Like
0: the unofficial
2: and
0: mayor.
2: Never met the guy before, and he's a big caterer. So the owner of the house sent him an invitation that said, I hear a lot of nice things about you. There's no one there from the lake. And this guy is the mayor of Okachi, mm-hmm. and he's like, I don't know anyone here. Out of 450 people.
0: Yeah. Wow.
2: Which is kind of refreshing.
1: See, that's why Chewy's worried. He's like, if Jen gets on the list, she's not going to know anybody here except for me.
2: No.
1: She's going to bother us the entire time.
0: Stage 5 clinger.
1: He's going to be like, actually, Jen, I asked, and he said no. That's how that's
2: There is so
1: go.
2: Much going on there with games. Yeah. And this year they had the Jurassic Park Jeeps there.
1: Unbelievable. Wait, I saw something else in one of the
2: There was a cab, like an old cab from New York City.
1: Yeah.
2: That was there.
1: And I'm seeing the dog. Okay. The dog from Dumb and Dumber.
0: Oh, sure.
1: The car.
2: Yeah.
1: The dog car.
2: Yeah.
1: I'm telling you, I peeped the background of these photographs and was like, they went all
2: So there is enough to do. Like,
0: how many Dumb and Dumbers were there?
2: Just the ones who threw the party, the husband and
1: Oh,
2: wife.
1: Really? So they had the car.
2: Yeah.
1: And then I'm seeing there's a coffee truck. They had a coffee truck there.
2: Yeah.
1: New York City cab.
2: All food trucks.
1: Simpson free New York Times newspaper box.
2: Yeah. Yeah. But there's enough. Like, she was probably gone for 2 hours just looking at things, and I was just kind of floating around.
0: You were just floating around with your glass of wine?
2: Yeah. Yeah.
1: Do you think they had a party planner, or do you think they did it all
2: himself? He does it all himself.
1: Wow. Very impressive.
2: Well, he's a builder, and the attention to detail is like... Yeah. Like for the 80s party, he had Aquanet in the bathrooms. Just stuff, Dracar awesome. For the guys.
1: That's awesome. What do you think he's going to do with those Teletubbies and the Tickle Me Elmos? Going to sell them on eBay? For somebody else who's throwing a 90s party?
2: I have no idea.
1: Or just package it all together, man.
2: He probably rents them all out, though, right?
1: Oh, I didn't even
0: I don't know.
1: I didn't even know you could do that. That's amazing.
2: Yeah.
0: There's a warehouse somewhere.
2: All the cars are original, you know? Like, the year before, they had the real DeLorean. They had the General Lee from Dukes of Hazzard. They had Ghostbusters.
0: Oh, sure.
2: The original ambulance. So, yeah, it's wild.
1: John in MKE is saying, okay, guys, get some of these pictures posted, because you're talking about all of these great pictures, but we can't see any of these pictures because, you know, it's radio.
0: That's why Jen's been trying to describe everything that's going on. With all the pictures.
1: Well, it sounds like you had a winning weekend. Congratulations, pal.
2: Thank
1: we
2: you.
1: Knew you had it in you, and now you got to keep the streak going. That's the problem with being the champ. You're going to have all these people coming after you, coming for the throne.
2: Plenty of time. We're not going to panic. It's fine.
0: When's the last time you panicked?
2: I don't really panic.
0: That's what I'm saying.
2: I don't really stress.
0: Yeah, I understand. That's why I asked the question of the last time you panicked.
2: But the only thing that stinks this week is because we just had people in. Like, there's one sleep in a bed, and I got to change the sheets.
1: What are you talking about?
2: So, family was in this weekend for my mother-in-law's 80th.
0: Oh, and you booked some guests.
2: Stayed at the lake house for one night,
1: and
2: the Florida people are coming in. And I got to change the sheets just after one sleep.
1: For you?
0: No, for the guests.
1: Oh, because the guests in the guest room is different people. Yeah, but you like that stuff.
2: No, I don't.
1: Yeah, you do.
2: I don't like making beds. I hate it. It's
1: really? Is that the one thing? Because everything else, it feels like you do like
2: No.
1: Gladly.
0: It takes 2 minutes, man.
2: No, it does not take 2 minutes because you can't put all the sheets in the dryer. So you got to do like three loads. Takes 45 minutes to wash it. Then an hour and a half.
0: How many sheets are you putting on a single bed?
2: I've got 4 beds to make.
0: Oh.
2: 4.
1: How do you keep them straight? That's the thing. Are they different
2: colors?
1: Yeah.
2: You can't just pull it.

0: Can't miss game days when the Brewers take on the Rockies Friday, July 24th through the 26th. 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
1: If a sibling's going to sleep in the bed after another sibling, you don't have to wash them.
2: Is that your justification?
1: I don't think you do.
2: Are you blood related? Perfect.
1: Do you think you do?
3: You should. I like, hey, I appreciate the logic.
1: Yeah.
3: I appreciate what you're trying to do.
1: Yes.
3: You should still
2: wash them. Like, back in the day, you guys shared forks, right?
1: Yeah, exactly. Yeah.
4: What the hell are you too busy to wash sheets doing?
1: I just don't like doing it, Josh. I don't mind cleaning.
3: Do you sit there and wash it, go around in the washer?
1: I watch the timer. When it goes from 11 back to 18, I'm like, what happened?
3: On the dryer. Yeah.
2: On the sensor.
1: I'm not a fan of that.
2: Yeah. Dario always tells me, he's like, when we do the sheets, because we actually did them this weekend, when we do the sheets, he's like, you got to go manual. You can't let the sensor dictate the dry time. Otherwise, the comforter or the big down comforter never gets dry. Like, you can't.
1: Yeah.
2: You put it in. The outside's dry.
3: Yeah. Right? But you don't get the. Yeah.
2: The inside's nice and moist.
3: It's like a Hot Pocket.
2: So he's like, he has to put it on manual and it has to be for 1 hour and then the whole thing gets dry. I said, okay, good to know. I appreciate it. All right. We got a very busy day for you guys today. Chewy, congratulations on your big win.
1: Thank you.
2: 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Brewers get the sweep this weekend over the Marlins. They're welcoming the Mets and Freddie Peralta into AmFam starting today. Freddie Peralta, is he going to be a Brewer? We'll talk about that and more as Jen, Gabe, and Chewy rolls on.
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6: Looks like things are slowing down just a little bit right through the stadium interchange on westbound 94, coming out of the stadium technically, past Mitchell Boulevard. Eastbound, quick tap of the brakes right past 35th. Northbound 41, you're backing up from just before North Avenue up to Burleigh. And overall, everything else is still looking pretty good. 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Be there and enjoy live music at the Bud Pavilion. And checking the TMJ4 Storm Team forecast today, smoke dissipating, but this afternoon we'll have some showers and storms. Some of them may be strong, a high of 88. Tonight, chance of storms, some could be strong, a low of 72. 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
9: Brewers with a series sweep of the Marlins over the weekend. Good games, entertaining games. But we got a lot of stuff we got to get to. The Brandon Woodruff thing, you know, it was very ominous when they announced Woody's going to talk this weekend. We want him to be the one to share the news with you. I know even Homer was like, oh, God, this is bad. Like, he's never going to pitch again. He's retiring. Well, no, not exactly. He wants to come back, but he is going to have shoulder surgery again. And so, obviously, he is done for the year. Likely done all of next year, wants to pitch again in 2028. I guess we all saw this coming, right? We knew when he was going to get the second opinion that it was likely not good. But Gabe, there was something heavy about the finality. And again, I'm not saying finality of his career, but the finality of, yes, in fact, this most recent injury is going to keep him, you know, from pitching for the Brewers this season. And Woody has been a really good soldier for your Milwaukee Brewers. And so there was like this, it's kind of a gut punch to watch it end this way.
8: Yeah, look, and I know he wants to pitch again, but he's having his second major shoulder surgery, and he's not going to be able to pitch until he's 35 years old. I just don't know if anyone's going to run the risk of trying to sign him 2 years from now. Because the last time he had the surgery, the Brewers gave him a two-year deal, going, hey, rehab with us, you'll have the protection of this deal, and then you're going to come out the other side. And, well, he never really came out the other side.
10: I didn't realize.
8: He continued to have the complications and just never could really put it together.
10: Was it that big of a gamble to sign him for $22 million?
8: Yeah.
10: I didn't think it was at the time.
8: Yeah.
10: Just because of his shoulder?
8: I mean, he hasn't been able to pitch really a full season, Chew. I mean, to give him $22 million, I think the Brewers were ultimately thinking that somebody would offer him a long-term deal, but the rest of the league went, huh. We're not going to give this guy a long-term deal because of the shoulder issues.
10: But did they
8: and the
10: have to
8: marks.
10: Do it because of Peralta? They didn't want to lose those two?
8: I think when they initially made this offer

0: two, they were not expecting to keep Brandon Woodruff. I think they were hoping that they could get the draft pick compensation that comes with the qualifying offer if Woody signs elsewhere. I think that was ultimately the hope, because $22 million a year is a lot of money for the Brewers. It's a lot of money for the Brewers. Well, and especially when you're getting nine starts. Is that what it is? Nine starts this year for Woody?
1: Is that second highest paid on the team behind Yelly, probably? Yeah, that stings.
2: So let's spin it forward. And again, this is not new information. When they put him on the 60-day IL, we were like, okay, they need a backup plan. They need something else to go to here. So we had talked about the veteran presence that Woody provided being in a potential playoff rotation. We had also said that the Woodruff situation sort of forces their hand. They have to go out and do something because we don't feel confident in those guys that they have, who obviously have all been serviceable. I don't want to take anything away from what these other pitchers have done. But then you're hearing the report, the rumor, that the Brewers are interested in Freddy Peralta. Freddy Peralta, who will be on the hill tonight against the Miz when the Mets come to town. Gabe, would you?
0: Yeah, I would. Because it's not going to cost you anything. You know, look at Freddie's numbers this year. They're terrible. 4.66 ERA. His strikeouts per nine is the lowest it's been since the beginning of his career. It's below, it's like nine. No, I think this is, and I just trust that the Brewers staff and the pitching lab and Chris Hook and everybody there is going to be able to get, not Freddie to what he was last year, which was a career year, 2.70 ERA, fifth in Cy Young voting. But I think you can still, there is a serviceable starter in there somewhere, and the Brewers can pull that out of Freddy Peralta.
1: How does that happen? I mean, because he was going to get paid. Everyone was anticipating unbelievable year.
0: Mm-hmm.
1: I mean, could it be as simple as, like, I'm not happy?
0: I mean, it could be.
1: I kind of miss Milwaukee.
0: I don't know. I haven't heard anything about Freddy. The only thing I've seen is the bad starts. And he had a little run there where he was okay. And ever since he gave up 10 runs, it was a couple weeks ago at this point, it just hasn't been good for the Mets. Just has not been good.
2: Mets have a losing record. He's 5-8 on the season. You mentioned the 4.66 ERA. What would it take to get him? What's realistic, Gabe, to give up for Freddy Peralta? Because I don't think you're willing to break the bank to bring Peralta back.
0: No, because nobody's going to.
2: Even if you think that you can get him back to close to some of his elite performances.
0: It's a low-level prospect at this point. The Mets will take what they can get. Because they don't want to run the risk that, of giving, and who knows what happens to the qualifying offer at the end of the year, but they don't want to run the risk of giving him a qualifying offer and nobody giving him a long-term contract because of the year that he had. So you might as well get something, because he's walking away at the end of the season for nothing. They're not going to want to sign him. So it would take a lot. They got Jet Williams and Sproat for him. They would have to give up a lower level prospect.
1: But I don't want him coming back here because he pitched well here. You know what I mean?
2: Do you want him coming back here because the Brewers clearly need a veteran presence in this rotation, a number three, which is probably what Freddie would be slotted at, as Harrison is set to make his return to the Brewers any day now. Do you like him, though, in that role? He's not going to be the ace, obviously.
1: Yeah, as long as they don't see something. Like, let's not bring Aaron Jones back because he was a nice guy.
0: I think they would be interested in bringing him back, too, because he's a starting pitcher that has pitched in the postseason. Yet when you strip away, he did all this for the Brewers. This is the type of guy the Brewers have always brought in and made a little bit better.
1: But it's a risk.
0: But yeah, it was a risk for McCullers too. But they gave up an undrafted free agent, an undrafted guy that was an outfielder that really had no path to the big leagues because of how many outfielders the Brewers
1: I'm
0: had.
1: Just pumping the brakes on. Well, he was great last year. He'll be great again this year.
0: No,
2: but you have also said that you, what do you always say, in Arnold we trust, in Matt Arnold.
1: I almost said Stearns.
2: We're talking about the Mets, or we're talking about Freddie Peralta. I almost said Stearns. But you, so if they were to do it, you'd be like, okay, I'm on board.
1: Then I trust him. But he might see something and be like, no, he's on the way down.
0: Yeah. That very well could be. And maybe they move on and maybe they go after somebody else.
1: Yeah.
0: I mean, Robbie Ray is a name out there.
1: I'm just not big on, hey, let's get him because he's a nice guy.
0: I don't, that's not, The Brewers have never operated that way.
1: No, I know.
0: They can't.
1: Yeah.
0: Because they can't, right?
1: Mm-hmm.
0: Like, yes, it's great that he did all the things that he did in Milwaukee. And yes, it would be hilarious to me, too, if the Brewers traded him away to the Mets and he's terrible there, and then he comes back here and he pitches well. That would be a nice little cherry on top of the story. But at the end of the day, what the Brewers need is starting pitching.
1: I agree.
0: And he is a starter that's going to be available.
2: I guess I wonder how much ego would play a role in that negotiation, in that potential trade. Is David Stearns really going to be like, we messed up taking Freddie Peralta. He didn't end up panning out to the extent that we thought he would. So you can have him back. Does that look like a double whammy?
0: Yeah, I would be worried about that.
1: Yes.
2: So again, I wonder if he'd be like, to save face a little bit here, I'm not even going to entertain that offer, even if it would be good for us to be able to clear Freddie Peralta from our books.
1: Yeah,
0: if the Brewers offer the best prospect, then you have to.
1: There's only one Jerry Jones out there.
3: Can we have your best guy?
2: And
3: you take our worst guy for
2: Didn't we say the dude from the Giants is runner-up, nipping at Jerry's heels when it comes to...
1: Yeah. We never wrote Jerry a letter, though, did we?
0: No, we did not.
1: He'd probably appreciate it.
0: Yeah, especially after taking Rashawn Gary off our hands for a fourth-round pick.
1: That's what I'm saying.
0: That was pretty nice of him.
1: Yeah.
2: 800-990-3776. Hector Gomez is reporting. And again, he's the only one reporting it, and I don't want to take away from his credibility. I just don't know enough about Hector Gomez's resume of breaking news. But he is reporting that the Brewers are the essentially front runner to get Freddie Peralta. I can't help but wonder if this came from Freddie Peralta's camp. You know, like, hey, let's drum up some interest in our guy. Make it seem like maybe he is a desirable option here at this point in his career.
0: The Cubs have been reportedly interested in Freddie as well, because everybody that's in the race, everybody needs starting pitching.
1: Mm-hmm.
0: He is somebody that, yes, the numbers aren't very good this year, but if you can get him and you trust your staff and you can make a little bit of a tweak, he's not going to be your top of the line. He's not going to be going out there first game of every series. But if he's your three, if he's your four...
1: Mm-hmm.
0: Because he has that postseason experience, teams are going to be interested.
2: 800-990-3776 reaction rolling in on the YouTube stream. Brian says, Stearns trading Freddie back to Milwaukee and then they win the World Series, that would have him lose his job. Would Stearns be fired if Freddie Peralta gets... I mean, again, only thing. It would also
1: be
2: they have underperformed with a major roster salary, et cetera, et cetera.
0: Sure, he might get fired, but you know, slide him a ring across the table, right? Thanks, buddy.
2: Maybe a mini ring.
0: It'd be worth it. I'd give him the full-fledged ring.
1: But, I mean, their starting pitching has not been like Gasser. I mean, they gave up one run.
0: Yeah, right? but the problem is, Chu, even with Miz, so let's take a look at what the Brewers have as currently constructed. Jacob Mizorowski is going out for game one. He's never started a postseason game.
1: Mm-hmm.
0: Kyle Harrison's going out for game two. Has never pitched in a postseason game. Who are you going out there for number three? Has never pitched in a postseason game. Doesn't matter who it is. They have, unless you do the Aaron Ashby and you're going with the opener. As much as we like this pitching that they have, and Shane Drouin was great, had a career high in strikeouts over the weekend, and he might be putting something together as a part of this rotation. I really like Logan Henderson, had the forearm cramp on Friday night. But these are guys that just haven't pitched in the postseason. And we have to see how they progress from here. Because at this point last year, we thought, oh, Jacob Mizorowski, he's going to be starting in the postseason. And it got to the end of the year, and they didn't trust him to start. He had to come out of the bullpen.
1: Yeah.
0: So you having some insurance policies, like Freddie, like McCullers, if they add another guy, that's always a good thing to have. Having options of, do we want to go with the starter or do we want to go with the young guy? Maybe we kind of handcuff him, and if one struggles, we go to the other. Just having those types of options are things that the Brewers need to have a successful postseason run. Mm-hmm.
2: Josh weighing in on the YouTube stream, he says if Peralta was coming back to the Brewers, they would make the trade before he starts tonight. I'm not so sure about that. We are still 2 weeks away from the trade deadline. I don't know that there is a... imminent. I don't know if it's imminent, right? Where it's like, we need him right now.
0: And the further away you are from the deadline, the more you have to pay. Because you'd be getting an extra couple of starts. So That factors in as well.
2: And if to your point, we have talked about how the Brewers have not just the Mets, but then the Rockies. Mm-hmm. It's not like they need him right now because they are in a pivotal series where you have to win in order to maintain, you know, pace with the Dodgers, which BT Dubs, how about the Brewers being tied with the Dodgers in the loss column in the standings, just one game behind in the win column? I mean, don't look now, man, but the Brewers could overtake the Dodgers over the next few days mm-hmm. with the easy schedule that they have. And again, I know that somebody had the Brewers as the toughest second half schedule, but we have talked about how at least they got to ease into the second half of the season. 800-990-3776. Let's put it on the Infinity Exteriors poll this morning. Freddie Peralta, would you, ? As the Freddie Peralta's name has been brought up as a potential target for your Milwaukee Brewers as we head into the trade deadline, that now 2 weeks away. We'll take a break here on Jen, Gabe, and Chewy. Still a lot of Brewers stuff to get to as the morning rolls on, and we'll dabble in some Packers as well. Stick around. 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
5: Backups on southbound 41, backing up from Silver Spring down past Capitol Drive. Northbound is slow from just north of Mayfair Road all the way to Burleigh. Westbound 94, we've got backups from the 35th Street area all the way past Hawley Road. Eastbound's backed up from Mitchell Boulevard to 35th Street. Couple of broken down vehicles still being worked on 894 east and westbound right around 27th Street. Something to keep in mind if you're making your way through there. And checking the TMJ4 Storm Team forecast. Smoke dissipating today with afternoon showers and storms. A high of 88. Tonight, chance of storms. Some could be strong with a low of 72. From the WTMJ Traffic Center, I'm Debbie Lazaga on 94.5 ESPN.
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0: Let's talk about something near and dear to my heart. beer, specifically great beer if you haven't met Yuengling yet. 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
2: Most lists. I know, there's that word again. The four-letter word, L-I-S-T, around these parts. You guys hate the lists. But most lists who show the World Series odds, every team's odds to win the World Series, have your Milwaukee Brewers near the top. But not at the top, right? On the ESPN.com list, I believe the Dodgers are still the top team, followed by the Yankees, which I was not prepared for the Yankees to be the World Series champ on this list. And then followed by your
0: Someone's
2: Milwaukee
0: Brewers.
2: Someone's
0: got to get out of the American League.
2: That's true. I mean, yes. I just assume the Mariners, but it's fine. Except for CBS Sports. CBS Sports put a list out this weekend. Chances to win the 2026 World Series, and it's National League, so you don't have to worry about the Yankees or Mariners showing up on this one, guys. And lo and behold, your Milwaukee Brewers are atop the list. That's right, above the Dodgers with 22.9%, which, by the way, is a very high number. Yes. I think I saw 16-plus on ESPN's projections as far as their chance to win the World Series. What's going on over at CBS Sports, Gabe, where they are willing to give the Brewers the best chances, 22.9, so essentially 23%, right? And if we keep rounding up, which you know I love to do, that's basically 25%. The Dodgers, meanwhile, 21.5%. So they are a whole percentage point, according to CBS Sports, above the Dodgers to win the World Series. I'm all for it. I love it, right? Let's give them their due. They have been a perennial playoff team. They are one of the best teams in baseball this year. They have done it with injuries and with setbacks to some of their top players. But, Gabe, how do you explain this?
0: I can't. I don't know. I feel the same way about this as when Lamar Jackson came in at number 69 in the NFL 100. All right, something went wrong somewhere. We need to recalculate. Not to say that the Brewers don't have a very good chance. They do. I don't think they should be favored over the Dodgers, specifically considering that the Dodgers are doing the same thing they did last year with Blake Snell and Tyler Glasnow, and suddenly they're going to come back in the second half of the season, and they're going to be looking really sharp once we get to the postseason. There's just so much talent and depth on that roster. Yeah, I think the Brewers should be second on that list, but it's one of those things where the Dodgers should be at the top of every list until further notice. To steal a phrase from who Chewy was this weekend, to be the man, you got to beat the man.
1: Mm-hmm.
0: And right now, the Dodgers are the man. Well, they should be favorite. The Brewers could beat them. Very well could do it. I hope they do it. I don't know if they should be favorite.
1: ESPN did something similar, where they have the big four, and the big four are the Dodgers, Brewers second, the Rays third, and Atlanta four.
0: Yeah, the four
1: but
0: best teams
1: in baseball. But those percentages aren't even close. They have championship odds for the Dodgers 27.5%.
0: Yep.
1: And then the next are Brewers are 16.5%.
0: Yeah.
1: That's a pretty big gap.
0: Yeah.
1: Now, I don't know if the gap's that big.
0: Sure.
1: But there's a gap. There's a gap. Yeah.
0: It's the way it is. I don't think that, because basically what these odds are trying to say is if you played out the season X amount of times, at least according to CBS, the Brewers are winning at 23.5%
2: correct.
0: Of the time.
2: Yeah, that's exactly what the article says. It says that when they run the simulations, which again, I know that people are hot and cold when it comes to simulations, that the Brewers win 22% of the time. The Brewers win the World Series. I think it's over the Yankees, by the way. The Yankees are the team that they see the most in the simulations. I can't help but wonder if Jacob Mizorowski might be the difference maker here, if they just believe that Jacob Mizorowski is so far and away better and more impressive than any other pitcher that the Dodgers might throw out there. And the Dodgers, as we all know, have some very impressive arms. I'm not sitting here taking anything away from them. I wonder if that is it. And I also can't help but wonder if it's the law of averages. I can't help but wonder if they're going, well, we've been watching red pop up on the roulette wheel over and over and over again. And in this metaphor, red is the Dodgers. And they go, black's got to hit eventually. And I can't help but wonder if that is playing into this idea of the Brewers having the best odds at CBS Sports to win the World Series.
0: That's all well and good, but then red keeps hitting. You throw it out black. You know what I'm saying? Like, and that's different. Like, the Dodgers are just a more, they have more depth to that roster. And over a seven-game series, the Brewers certainly can beat them. Certainly can happen. Can take them to the brink and certainly can beat them. But that, I mean, when you look at the Brewers roster, you look at the Dodgers roster, one of those is better than the other.
1: Is that stat you sent over the weekend? I don't know who sent it. But the fact that the Brewers hit the least amount of home runs.
0: Yeah, Josh, you sent major, that.
1: Uh-huh. But their record is so good.
0: Yeah.
2: It's Brewers ball.
1: Is that, yeah.
0: Once you get to the postseason,
1: does that translate to the pro postseason or no? Because the pitching is so good.
0: It's tougher to be able to string the hits together.
1: Yeah.
0: As we saw last year when you're facing a really good pitching team like the Dodgers.
13: And we saw the previous two seasons when they had remarkably low run output. That stuff matters not as much now. Because sometimes you throw out a guy who just hasn't pitched in a few days, but he's not who you'd throw in the playoffs. And that's where stuff like that matters.
0: But guys like that are getting the hook quicker in the postseason.
13: Yes.
0: They just show a shot. Oh, yeah. We're throwing out a reliever. Because the way you manage and play postseason baseball is radically different than the way you play regular season.
2: Go ahead, too.
1: Because that stat to me was like the one we talked about last week where, you know, the Packers, they win a lot in the regular season. But the fact that they only average 8.5 drives a game.
2: 8.9.
1: It's like insane.
13: Fewest since the 90s.
1: Yeah.
0: Oh, that's just such a...
13: It was a different game.
0: Yeah. It's just ugly. Yeah.
2: I want to know psychologically how this affects Brewers fans. Okay? CBS Sports has them with the best odds, best chances. When they've run their simulation, it says, chances to win the 2026 World Series and your Milwaukee Brewers atop the list. And you better believe it stopped me dead in my tracks when I saw it on social media. It was a record moment for me. I was like, wait a minute. Every other list I've seen has had the Dodgers above the Brewers. What's the difference here? Why do they think that they have the edge in this matchup? How are Brewers fans interpreting it? Now, again, you might be one of these people who's like, it doesn't matter. It's just a projection. Fine. That's all well and good. But I can't help but wonder if it gives some Brewers fans a little more optimism that when they've run these simulations, the Brewers have shown up more often in the World Series than the Dodgers. Or are you one of these people who's like, nah, man, I want the Brewers to be relatively, of course, at this point, under the radar. I don't want them being the favorite headed into the postseason. I want them still having to be the underdog because that is the trope that, and it is a trope, let's just call it what it is, that Pat Murphy and company have continued to sell with this, you know, underdog type of mentality. We don't hit a lot of home runs. We play small ball. We're going to come from behind. We're never out of it. And all of those types of things. Where do you think Brewers fans stand?
0: I think that most Brewer fans, it's an interesting note to me. I'll just speak for me. This would mean more to me in 2 weeks and 12 hours. Because teams can radically change in 2 weeks. Over the course of the next 2 weeks, teams can radically change with the trade deadline. And if the Brewers make a big swing, or the Dodgers make a big swing, that can sway these odds big time one way or the other.
2: Yeah, if Scooble goes to the Dodgers.
0: Yeah, yes.
2: All of a sudden, things are shifting pretty dramatically.
0: It seems like Scooble isn't going to be on the move, so.
1: Would this be the Dodgers' third World Series in a row? That probably plays into it, too, though. Like the odds of no one's ever won three in a row, has
0: it? Yes,
1: they
0: have.
1: Who?
0: The Yankees.
1: Yeah, but in the 40s.
0: That I mean, in count. The 90s.
2: He's like, better. It may as well be. Yeah. I mean, the guy who went to the 90s party.
1: Yeah.
0: The 90s, as far as Chew's concerned, the 90s is
2: are
0: like
2: the 40s.
0: 6 years ago. In Chewie's mind.
1: That's what, like 12? It's actually depressing. It is a little depressing.
2: What is?
0: That's 30 years since you won the Super Bowl?
2: Oh, that's right. This is the year.
1: Yeah.
2: Well, I guess it would have been earlier this year, right?
0: They won it.
2: Oh, they won in 97.
0: So, yeah, the 96 calendar.
1: Yeah, 96 season. Yeah. Calendar year 97.
2: You should throw a party. You should invite us.
1: Well, they are up there.
2: Does it seem like I just want to go to a party at this point? You're just not going.
0: Wait.
1: What? You know how long it takes to pack for Europe? It takes a couple days. I don't have the time.
0: Oh.
2: That is such a load of bull.
0: So you actually would have been available to go. You're actually going to be in the States. You haven't left for Europe yet.
2: He doesn't want to commit to any of these answers in case he has said otherwise.
1: A night game on a Thursday.
0: Yeah.
1: When I'm leaving the next day.
2: I saw it.
1: It just doesn't.
2: You're on camera.
1: It doesn't jive. I'm sorry.
0: Maybe the camera froze and pick up the wink.
1: Yeah. So, I got a lot of stuff going on. I got to make beds. I got to pack for Europe. Give me a break.
2: And the bed making is going to take at least 4 hours. We figured it.
0: Bed making is going to take 3 months? Like, what are we talking about here?
1: Got a lot of stuff.
2: It's all right. Brewers fans, let us know when you hear that the Brewers have the best chance, according to CBS Sports, according to their simulations, to win the World Series, 22.9%, ahead of the LA Dodgers at 21.5%, ahead of the Atlanta Braves at 8.3%. Significant fall off, by the way. Like, those two teams are obviously leaps and bounds, according to the simulations, ahead of any other National League team. Let's see. Meanwhile, where are the Cubs on this list? 5.3%, according to the CBS Sports.
13: Are we even worried about the Cubs anymore?
0: As currently constructed, no.
1: In two weeks, they feel like a
13: good team, but they're just not all there.
0: Yeah.
13: And some of it's injury, but it just, they don't seem like a real issue anymore.
0: And their starting pitching starting to get healthy, but how scared of Matthew Boyd are you really?
13: None.
0: Kind of my point.
13: I was looking, though, at the Dodgers and how the Brewers basically have the same exact record.
0: Yeah.
13: The Brewers have three teams with better records that are closer to them and taking over the division than the Dodgers do. That's how bad the West is.
0: Yeah.
13: It's just nobody's even flirting with
0: nobody's
13: it. Three central teams are in a better spot right now.
2: Can I tell you something from over the weekend? Chase had some buddies over one of the nights, handful of buddies over, and Chase comes to me and goes, Mom, so-and-so is wearing a PCA jersey. Can you kick him out? I go, I'm not sure we have a leg to stand on, buddy, since we, you know, went to the Cubs World Series in 2016.
0: Kid doesn't know that.
2: Feels like, sure, but it feels like if he wants to root for the Cubs, I feel like I'm not the person who should be able to say, you have to leave my house.
1: Well, at least make him turn it inside out or something, right?
0: Check it at the door.
2: Confiscate it. It's like your keys. You know, you can have it again
0: when you're leaving this house, but...
2: But I love that Chase was like committed to the bit. He's like, Mom, can you kick him out? I was like, I don't want to be that mom, but you're welcome to if you want.
0: You feel that strongly about it.
2: We'll take a break here on Jen, Gabe, and Chewy. 22.9%. That's what CBS Sports says the Brewers' chances to win the 2026 World Series are. Let us know how that makes you feel. More optimistic, more nervous. Maybe you don't want that target on your Brewers back. Let us know. 800-990-3776.
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2: 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Gabe, you said we got some anniversaries to celebrate today here in the great state of Wisconsin.
0: Yeah, 5 years ago today, it was Bucks and Six. 50-burger by Giannis, hoisting the Larry O'Brien, winning the first championship in 50 years. 5 years ago already. 5 years since the Bucks won that championship.
2: And you were also reminding us that the team is completely dismantled. Not a single player, right?
0: No, not a single player. Now, they've got some coaches back. Some coaches have returned, some assistant coaches, but Yeah, all with the Giannis trade and Giannis and Bobby getting sent to Miami. That's it. There is nobody left on this roster that was a part of that 2021 championship team.
1: Why was it so late? COVID?
0: Yeah, yeah, because they started the season late because they the bubble year in 2020. So the following season in 2021 didn't start until later, which is kind of nice. I mean, we will always have this championship later than anybody else celebrates because of exclusive when it ended up happening.
2: To this window, I will say I actually like this window way better. Like, I actually like them playing the championship in the middle of summer. It felt, I don't know, certainly there was a uniqueness to it, no question about it, but it does feel like, you know, old man yells at cloud. The NBA season is too long. I would like for it to slide. We're all focused on football, and I'm not saying everyone because there are obviously diehard basketball fans, but we are mostly focused on football. If you slide the season where you get the bulk of the action after football season, you take advantage of this window here where, again, yes, baseball is going on, obviously, but we certainly have the capacity to watch baseball and basketball. I think it's a no-brainer for the league to go ahead and shift things, but of course they will not. They will not shrink the season because that means less money. It is also the anniversary of the 755th and final career home run for Hammer and Hank Aaron, July 20th, 1976. Someone else smarter than me can do that math.
0: You know it.
2: I don't.
0: So let's just think about what happened earlier this month. What big anniversary that was celebrated? It was America's
2: 250th.
0: And when was the Declaration signed?
2: 1776.
0: So 200 years
2: Nailed
0: later,
2: it.
0: 200 years later would be
2: 1976.
0: And when did Hank Aaron hit his?
2: That was 1976.
0: So this would be
2: 50.
0: There we go.
1: So that was today when he hit it in Atlanta.
2: 50 years.
1: And the two guys chased him around the bases.
0: That was 715. That was so what you're thinking of
2: broke Babe's record.
1: Okay.
0: This was his last home run of his career.
2: Yes, gotcha. Which held for a long time until Barry Bonds broke it in 2007. Don't ask me for that math either. I'll be able to do it. I know it should be simple.
0: It's 2026. It's a lot simpler, man. You can figure that one out.
2: Just go with it, okay? The longer people think I'm bad at math, which I am, better off for me, then I don't have to ever do it. Oh, I'm bad at math. Let me just pull out the calculator. Although that did come to bite me in the butt this past weekend when we were at the store and my daughters were like, Mommy, can we get calculators? And I was like, no, what do you need calculators for? To balance your checkbook? You know, what are we trying to do here? And they go, we're just not good at math. And I was like, okay, the prophecy has been fulfilled. I have to stop saying that I'm bad at math because they parrot me. And then, of course, now they'll think they're bad at math and that's going to follow them their whole path. And that would be unfortunate.
1: Well, better that than a phone.
2: Oh, 100%.
1: When's that coming?
2: No, not anytime soon.
1: Comes earlier for girls, kiddos, though, than guys.
2: My kiddos don't even have iPads. Like, they have the iPad that I bring here when I bring them here, but that's like our iPad that we like, let them use. They don't have. Yeah, we're out.
1: Still going with the Benadryl?
2: No.
1: Like on long rides. Now, you know, some people used to give their kids Benadryl. Now
2: some
1: it's just an iPad, like here.
2: People, quote unquote, not that you know any of them intimately. No, they draw. They got notebooks. They got markers. Oh, okay. They got pens. They draw pictures. They play tic-tac-toe, that type of stuff. Yeah. It's like 1990. That's what we're trying to do here, right?
1: Yeah.
2: We're not smoking in the cars like back in the 80s.
1: Well, yeah.
2: Throwing them in
0: just roll the window down. Yeah.
2: Throwing them in the back of the station wagon. How wild was that, by the way? Did you guys ever do that? Sit in the back of the
0: station. Facing backwards?
1: Yeah.
2: Out the window staring at the other drivers?
0: It was sick.
2: That was bananas.
0: That was sick. That was so good. I mean, we had a minivan, but I did have a friend that had the station wagon. Every once in a while, I'd sit in that. Like, we would fight to sit in the back. Because it was just a unique experience.
1: Yeah, you're going back in time.
0: Yeah, exactly.
2: Car seat for me.
1: Yeah.
0: Or you're the gunner on the tank.
2: Hey, speaking of the minivan, you know, we're going on vacation next week. We're going up to Canada. And we got the minivan, right? We had to rent a car because we're making a little bit of a drive up there. And Dario's like, I think we should go with the minivan. I go, no SUV? He goes, no, man, the minivan fits people better. Like, you can fit stuff in the middle. It's just, he's like, it's comfortable. He's like, you need to embrace it. I said, all right, I'll do it for vacation. So we're minivan.
1: I agree. The rental car minivan is great.
0: If I can't, every year when we go out to Vegas, because I end up getting a rental car and I got to drive four other guys around and we've got five golf clubs.
1: Yeah.
0: The minivan is perfect.
1: Yeah. You can stash stuff in the middle.
0: And the first time it happened, what'd you get a minivan for? Oh, he'll see. Mm-hmm. And then everybody loves the minivan by the end. Because it fits everything.
1: Yeah. No, I agree.
2: I'm telling you, this was one of those things where I like dug my heels in. Where I was like, no minivan. And then for vacation, he made a plea, and I was like, yeah, actually, it's a pretty good deal. Also, like $200 cheaper than the SUV. So I was like, you know what? Money talks.
1: Probably a little better on gas, too.
2: Yeah, you're probably right. Yes. Yeah. We'll take a break on Jen, Gabe, and Chewy. Second hour coming up right after this. Stick around.
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5: 94 northbound, right about at the airport spur. We do have a crash off on the left shoulder. So just want to watch out for that. We are seeing some delays coming up from Drexel up to that point. We've got westbound 94 tightening up right through the stadium interchange to Holly Road. And again, right across the county line. Eastbound, right about at 68th Street. Looks like the left shoulder is blocked with an incident. Not exactly sure what it is. Looks like it might be a violator that got pulled over. We do have delays, though, after that from 76th Street all the way to 35th. As southbound 43 starting to slow down a bit before Good Hope Road all the way down to Bender. Southbound 41 from Good Hope down to Capitol Drive. 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And checking the TMJ4 Storm Team forecast today, smoke dissipating, but this afternoon we'll have some showers and storms. Some of them may be strong, a high of 88. Tonight, chance of storms, some could be strong, a low of 72. From the WTMJ Traffic Center, I'm Debbie Lazaga on 94.5 ESPN.
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2: 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I got loyal listeners on the YouTube stream who are wondering why we haven't mentioned the bat flip from Contreras. Which, by the way, you did mention it. You said, has it come down yet?
0: Well, we're waiting for it to land. And once it lands, we'll bring you the breaking news of when it finally hits the turf once again inside American Family.
28: 1-2 pitch is a fly ball. Deep center field. Marcy's back. Track. Wall. Boy. Baseball. Wild Bill. A 3-run shot. And the Brewers walk off the Marlins. And they break out the brooms in Milwaukee.
1: Wasn't fightable? The game's over.
0: Once a walk-off, you just kind of do whatever you want.
1: The bat flips cause a fight anymore where they used to, or no? They
0: not just as much.
2: Middle of the game, though, different rival, different opponent, you know, that they weren't handling, maybe.
0: If he does this in the fifth inning, someone's getting hit.
2: Against the Cubs.
1: Oh, really?
0: If he does. But because it's a game winner, everyone just...
2: Phillies.
0: No one cares.
2: Cardinals.
1: Why? Dumb. It's just like a touchdown. You know? Let the guy do whatever he wants. No?
2: Okay.
1: I'm a big bat flip guy.
0: Yeah, because bat flips are sick. Objectively sick.
2: He's also self-praised stink PU guy, so.
1: If the moment is appropriate, then yeah, I think. Like a pitcher getting the ball after a strikeout should just be able to just drop it. Like, yeah.
2: Like a mic drop?
1: Yeah, like a mic drop.
2: It's better, though, when the Miz does it. Yeah! Or F yeah!
1: Yeah.
2: Let's talk about Garrett Mitchell, guys, because Garrett Mitchell is a player who I believe Pat Murphy has gone on the record as saying that he challenged him to be better. In the moments where the team needs, you know, whether it's defense or whether it's offense, Garrett Mitchell, we need you to show up in those moments. Well, Garrett Mitchell showed up this weekend in a very big way. I think you could make the argument that he single-handedly led the Brewers to a series opening victory against the Marlins. I'm not sure if you saw the catch he had in the 10th inning that saved
0: one?
2: A run.
0: He had the one in the 9th, then the one in the 9th
2: and the 10th. Also, was he had the walk-off in the bottom of the 10th with runners on and two outs. So there was that game, and then I was listening to the radio on Saturday. I didn't get to watch the game, but I was listening to the radio on Saturday. He had another big game, right? Or another, you know, at
0: he
2: least.
0: He had three hits on Saturday.
2: Exactly.
0: Yep.
2: Thank you. Is this the Garrett Mitchell that we thought we were getting way back in the day when we had him on our show and we were talking about chocolate chip cookies and we were talking about how excited we were for Garrett Mitchell to be joining the Milwaukee Brewers prior to the injury that kept him out for all of that time? Is this the Garrett Mitchell that we are seeing right now that we were hoping he would be, Gabe?
0: Yeah, he is somebody that has always been a toolsy guy. And you always talk about the five tools of baseball, mm-hmm. Run, hits, power, fielding, arm. And he can be that guy. He's really athletic. He makes it look so effortless. His swing is quick but violent through the zone, keeps the barrel in there a long time. And he had some holes in his swing earlier this year. A lot of swing and miss in the upper part of the strike zone. That seems to have been fixed. And as he has kind of settled in, he's already played a career high in games. As he has settled in now, getting into the rhythm of an entire baseball season, yeah, you're seeing Garrett Mitchell live up to that potential. This was the guy I was hoping. When mm-hmm. Willy Adames left in free agency last year, you're going, okay, they're probably expecting Garrett Mitchell to fill some of that void because he does have this potential to be a 25 home run type guy. And we've just been waiting and waiting. And now it's seemingly all coming together where his approach at the plate, the way he had, and I know Joshy likes to send this to us in our group text every once in a while, but his Baseball Savant page, where it ranks all these different advanced analytics, it was just nuts in terms of how hard he can hit it. But then there was a lot of swing and miss, and it's all coming together for Garrett Mitchell, which is huge. We talk about the Brewers needing to have more big offensive power, more firepower in that offense. I mean, Garrett Mitchell's batting average is up to .280. His on-base percentage is over .360. Like, his slugging is getting closer and closer to .500. Like, this is a legitimate all-star type of line he can put up if he does it for an entire season.
1: But for a big guy, he's kind of a big guy, right?
2: Brewer standards.
1: Why doesn't he hit more dingers, though?
0: The power's coming. I mean, he's the issue.
1: Is that a mindset? Like, if you're a homer, do you go up to the plate and be like, all right, I'm swinging for the fences here?
0: I mean, it can be at times, but he's just the way he swings, Chew. He doesn't get, I would say, enough lift. But yeah. I wouldn't want to change it. He's really good gap to gap.
1: Yeah.
0: He's got great power gap to gap, and he doesn't hit when he hits home runs, it's not these huge, towering, monstrous home runs,
1: It is just
0: a bleep missile that is just going to end up getting over the wall. And that's just the way that he swings the bat. But that can still have a ton of value to you, especially when you are as athletic as Garrett Mitchell is.
2: And that's the thing. It does feel like he is hitting the sweet spot of everything coming together for him. First and foremost, he is healthy. We talked about that, obviously. You mentioned the athleticism. His plate discipline seems to have improved, right? Because you mentioned he was prone to strikeouts. But I think there also was, and I hate to keep going back to this well, guys, but it is, I believe, what differentiates the Brewers from so many other teams out there in that he changed his swing. right? There's all of these analytics. There's all of these graphs and whatnot showing his swing pattern from 2024 and now showing his swing pattern from 2026. And it says it is a flatter swing with improved shoulder rotation, generating more torque, allowing for harder contact, giving him a split second longer to make his swing decisions. And as we all know, in baseball, split seconds mm-hmm. matter. And so, again, I know we always talk about the pitching lab, but it is not just that. It is the ability to take a guy like Garrett Mitchell, who, as you mentioned, Gabe, has all the tools, who obviously can be a high-impact player in this league, and saying, but what if we tweaked this? What if we changed this little thing? And credit the Brewers players who buy into it. Because I think back in the day, there were guys who'd be like, you know what? This swing, it got me here. It got me to the bigs. Like, so I'm hesitant to want to make changes. I'm hesitant to want to tweak things that have worked for me really well. But credit to Brewers players who have recognized the success record, the track record of these labs, and said, all right, you want to give me a flatter swing? You want to have me, you know, through the strike zone a little bit?

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1: So, and you're fighting for at-bats with the guys who are already here. When you're hitting 214 in May, yeah, probably got to make some changes if you want everyday at-bats.
2: So you think he's in the future plans and now Sal is kind of the question mark?
1: Maybe. I mean, you're fighting for at-bats.
2: I mean, you can't keep all of them.
1: No.
2: Not
3: Isn't
2: with,
3: Sal
2: especially
3: dealing
2: the
3: with
2: young.
3: Some injuries? I saw
1: Sal's
3: that
1: on IL now.
2: Yeah.
1: He's a right shoulder kind of
3: so
1: dealing Lara's with
3: gonna
1: him.
3: Get those starts.
1: Yeah, or a combination. Bowers started in one of the corner outfield spots yesterday. Because Chorio's not going anywhere.
2: No.
1: And you got two other outfield spots. They just paid Lara. Gave him a nice little contract.
2: Mm-hmm.
1: Going to have to figure out different places to play for some of these infielders as well. So there's competition for these at-bats.
3: From what I read, Sal's been dealing with that shoulder strain for quite some time. Been trying to play through it, which again goes to his, you know, reputation of being a gritty player. He's going to muscle his way through it. But obviously, when you have that embarrassment of riches, it does feel like this is unnecessary. We appreciate that you want to be there for your guys, but you know, we have players who can fill the void while you recover, while you get better. So that's a smart decision by your Milwaukee Brewers.
1: Yeah, and Garrett is, man, he's just mashing the ball the last 2 months. But this is what they need. They need somebody like that, especially I mean, he's been kind of slotting more middle or bottom of the order.
2: Mm-hmm.
1: Helps pick up the slack, helps turn things over to get those guys at the top.
3: And, Chu, when you know that Frelick was out, who was the other? Terang was also out. He was dealing when he fouled the ball off his foot, I think, mm-hmm. over the weekend. And the Brewers still go on to sweep the Marlins. I know it's all relative. It is the Marlins. But in a comeback victory with the Contreras walk-off, that's when I think you go, okay, this team is special. Right, we've known it all season long.
2: Yeah.
3: But the fact that they can gut out those wins, missing two of their big-time contributors. Again, I know people are going to be like, Sal has not been a big-time contributor. Sure, sure. But, like, he's still been a starter on this team. He's still been consistently in the lineup. That's when I think you go, okay, this Brewers team is dangerous.
2: Yeah, they're deep. Like Ortiz filling in for Hamilton. He's done a nice job.
1: Yeah, over at third base. He's hit the ball better
2: mm-hmm.
1: over at third since Cooper Pratt came up. But, again, then he can. They gave Pratt the day off yesterday. Slides over to shortstop. It's great to know you've got a great defender, whether it's playing third, whether it's playing short, and Joey Ortiz.
2: Yeah.
1: It's a great guy to have off your bench. Exactly the type of guy you want.
2: How's he been playing? Hitting the ball.
1: Pratt?
2: Yeah.
1: Fine.
2: Okay.
1: He's 21. He'll figure it out.
2: Just need some at-bats. Yeah.
1: He's 21. He'll figure it out.
3: I got people in the YouTube stream who want us to come for Yelich, who I think I saw he had a double at least. Was that yesterday? No, Saturday? Again, the weekend games all run together. I'm sorry, guys. I should be able to keep it straight, but I know I saw Yelich with the double over the weekend at the very least. Gabe, are you concerned about Yelich?
1: Yeah. It's hard not to be. While Mitchell's numbers have been going up, Yelich's numbers have been going down. And I'm not quite sure why. I don't have an explanation as to why, because when the season started, it felt like, oh, okay, We're getting pretty good Christian Yelich, you know, in the first month of the season when he's hitting .314. In May, he hit .208. In June, he hit .253. July, he hit .185. Ooh. So far in July, it's .185. He's got two home runs since May.
2: Really? He's just getting old.
1: He's still drawing his walks. The on-base percentage mm-hmm. is still there. And once he gets on the base paths, he can still get after it. You know, he's got three stolen bases this month, so I think he's kind of leaning on that. He's a great base runner, but if he does not pick it up, I don't know how you can continue to put him in the leadoff spot. I'm not saying take him out of the lineup completely. I don't think Murph would do that. But if these type of numbers from May, June, and July continue, you've got a lot of candidates that you can put in that top spot and kind of group all your best hitters together.
2: Who would you put there?
1: I would...
2: Terang?
1: Probably Chorio. I would love for Lara to fill in that role in the days that he's playing, but unless he's going to play every day, I think that's part of the reason because they kind of float him in and out of the lineup.
2: Yeah.
1: Jackson's playing just about every day. Yelly's playing just about every day, which is why they have those guys kind of 1-2.
3: You ever put Bowers up there?
1: I don't think you want to put Jake.

0: in the leadoff spot. He's got too much power.
1: As soon as he said it.
0: You want him to be able to do the damage in the middle part of the lineup.
1: I think he leads the team right now in on base percentage. So, again, look, baseball is a complicated sport. But, again, the goal is to get those guys on base, move them around. Obviously not breaking any news here. Jake Bowers gets on base at a higher clip than anybody else on the team. But to your point, he also has a chance to empty him. So,
0: yeah, you want him in those RBI spots.
1: Few guys on, exactly. Mm-hmm.
0: Be able to lift the ball, hit the ball in the air.
1: 800-990-3776 as we continue praising what Garrett Mitchell has been doing recently, answering the call that Murphy put in front of him. It is a very good thing. And again, when you realize that they were missing a couple of their key contributors over the weekend, or at least in these last couple of games, and see that the Brewers still were able to work out a series sweep of the Marlins with the Mets coming to town, it does feel like this is a very special team, a very dangerous team, which is why optimism is high for your Milwaukee Brewers. We'll take a break. Roll on right after this.
0: Well, speaking of the Brewers, initially we thought it was going to be tomorrow, but today is Miz Day, making his first start post All-Star break, and it's your chance to win some Brewers tickets. We need three contestants, 800-990-3776. We're going to take callers 3, 6, and 9. 3, 6, and 9, 800-990-3776. You're going to be randomly assigned a strikeout total. 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
3: Well, squads are still working on an accident northbound 94 right about at the airport spur. The left shoulder is blocked, so watch out for a little bit of a delay right past that. Otherwise, eastbound 894, we're seeing delays from 60th Street to Loomis, westbound right past 60th Street. On southbound 41, backing up from Appleton Avenue down to Capitol Drive, northbound slowing from Mayfair Road up to Burleigh, and a little bit of a backup southbound 43 from just before Good Hope Road to Bender. 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And checking the TMJ4 Storm Team forecast today, smoke dissipating, but this afternoon we'll have some showers and storms. Some of them may be strong, a high of 88. Tonight, chance of storms, some could be strong, a low of 72. From the WTMJ Traffic Center, I'm Debbie Lazaga on 94.5 ESPN.
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1: Our friend and teammate Jason Wilde has been putting together a list of the most important Packers. And I was just trying to pull it up. Gabe, do you have it in front of you or I can?
0: Yes. So he is, again, the countdown over at channel3000.com going all the way down to the lead up of training camp, which is starting next week. You've got the shareholders meeting on Monday, first practice open to the public next Wednesday. And the latest is number 10, Devontae Wyatt. Number 11 was Lucas Van Ness. Jaden Reed was number 12. Matthew Golden, 13. Keyshawn Nixon, 14. Zaire Franklin was 15. Trey Smack, 16. Sean Ryan, 17. Aaron Banks was 18. Belton and or Jagger Burton, whoever's starting at right guard, was number 19 on that list.
1: So, Chu, I'd like for us to try as a group here to guess the remaining 9 players on Jason Wilde's most important Packers of 2026. Are we all in agreement that Jordan Love is number 1 on this list?
14: Yes.
1: Or is Micah Parsons number 1 on either way, 1 and 2 are Jordan Love, yeah, and Micah Parsons, right? So that helps us narrow down. Gabe, do you agree or disagree?
0: Yeah. I mean, I've seen the list, so.
14: Cheating.
1: Great, Chewy's
0: also seen the
1: list. Cue the music, Joshy. Chewy and I are going to have an impromptu top 8 at 8 here, or top 10, or power rankings, or whatever it is. Okay, so if we think that Micah Parsons and Jordan Love are 1 and 2, either way, whichever way Jason decides to go with it, we only have 3 through 9 left.
14: Yes.
1: So it's 6 players to guess, right?
14: Yep.
1: 3, 4, 5, 6, 7, 8, 9. So 7 players.
14: Oh,
1: what?
14: He does his A, B,
1: oh, no,
14: thing.
0: The problem is with Jason, whenever he does a top 20 list, it's more like a top 30 list.
14: Yeah.
0: Kind of finds a way to sneak more names in there. As I mentioned, if you did not hear, at number 19 was Anthony Belton and Jagger Burton. That was,
14: All right, so are we going to go continue 3?
1: Well, we don't have to guess 3. We don't have to guess them perfectly.
14: Okay.
1: I just want to say, there's 7 players left.
0: No, there's not.
1: There's more than 7 players left. There's 7.
14: How many ABs
1: spots
14: are there?
1: Left.
0: 2.
14: Okay. All right, let's knock it out. Kraft, probably 3 or 4.
12: Kraft Watson.
0: I'm not going to say. I'm not going to.
1: Yeah,
0: because
1: you know
0: it's Jason's countdown.
1: Yeah,
0: like,
1: exactly.
0: I don't want to
1: yeah.
0: reveal
1: okay. the exact numbers.
14: All right, we'll just do the names.
1: Yes, all I right. think. I think Tucker Kraft. Can you tell us if we're correct or
0: yeah,
1: not?
0: Yeah, Kraft is correct.
1: Yes. Tucker Kraft. What? Christian Watson
0: is correct.
14: I'm sure he has. Probably has Jordan.

0: Morgan on there.
1: That's correct. Do you think Xavier McKinney is on this list?
0: Yes, he's probably in there.
1: But the problem with Xavier is not just Xavier.
0: Xavier and Bullard?
1: Xavier, the other one.
0: Xavier and who?
1: McDuffie?
0: No, the other safety.
1: Oh, sorry. I thought we were talking defensive players.
0: Bullard and...
1: Who starts next to him?
0: Evan Williams.
1: Yes, there we go. You got
2: Evan Williams. Reminds him of Micah Hyde.
1: Yeah.
3: All the defensive players.
1: He paired
3: Cooper.
1: Paired the two safeties in McKinney and Williams together, yes.
0: Probably Zach Tom.
1: Mm-hmm.
0: How many are we at there?
1: You just need...
0: How many?
1: Three, technically four.
3: Jeez Louise.
0: Edrin Cooper's probably
1: sure,
0: on there.
1: Sure, yeah. And Edrin Cooper, I don't know why he paired him with this guy, but he did.
0: Zaire?
1: No.
3: Oh, that's a good
1: guess.
3: Because
1: Zaire was already on the list.
0: Oh, he was already?
1: You already said his name.
0: McDuffie?
1: No. When we were talking about safeties.
0: Oh,
2: Bullard.
0: Why do you pair him with him?
1: Well, I have to read the article at channel3000.com when it comes out.
0: Okay, how many we got left?
3: Two, right?
1: Just one more.
3: Offensive or defensive?
1: I'm not going to give you that.
0: Probably Keyshawn.
3: Keyshawn's already on the list.
0: He's already on the list.
1: You guys probably should have said this a lot sooner.
0: Smacky in the mouth.
1: He's number 16 on the list.
3: Josh Jacobs.
1: There we go.
0: See, I think Smack should be...
1: I agree. Smack should be a lot higher on this list.
3: How high does Jason have him on the list?
1: Smack is 16. I think Smack should be top 10.
0: I agree.
1: Because how many times are you watching a game and it comes down to a kick? And
3: rookie
1: kickers...
3: kicker.
1: Well, kickers are the easiest position, really, to evaluate.
0: You either make it or you don't.
1: And I know there are other things that go into it. Maybe the snap was bad or the hold was bad. But ultimately, when we're judging kickers, it's did you make it or did you miss it? Because nobody cares if Brandon McManus, if that was a bad hold or a bad snap in the playoff game last year against the Bears. He missed those kicks.
0: Yeah.
1: And that ultimately comes down to him. If he misses a couple of key kicks that cost him a game or two...
0: No, that's what I'm saying.
1: And we have no idea how he's going to perform.
0: And we got bailed out by McManus being available.
1: 2 years ago, yes.
0: 2 years ago.
1: Yeah. Because
0: that was a train wreck.
1: Yeah, with the Narv
0: Every
1: dog.
0: Week it was like drama.
1: Yeah, Braden Narveson.
0: Yeah.
3: All I think about is how frequently on Saturdays we are talking about college kickers. Right? Mm-hmm. And the unpredictability. Now, I know that there are differences in the games as far as hash marks go and whatnot, but like every single week, it feels like somebody is tweeting hashtag college kickers. And Smack is literally like barely removed from being a college mm-hmm. kicker. I wonder what the success rate is for guys in their first year in the league. Certainly, there are guys who have had, you know, successful years, but how many rookie kickers have actually been really, really good, like elite in their first year in the league? There's so much that you're getting used to playing in these new stadiums, understanding the wind, understanding some of those elements that are unique to each spot. That would be interesting to me as we continue to evaluate or continue to wonder what Trey Smack's influence on this team and its win total is going to be.
1: I think of last year, the best rookie kicker was Tyler Loop.
3: Whom?
1: Tyler Loop.
0: For who?
1: The Baltimore Ravens. And the Ravens found themselves in a spot where if they beat the Steelers in the final week of the regular season, that they could get themselves into the postseason. And after Aaron Rodgers threw a touchdown pass to put the Steelers up by two, the Ravens had the opportunity. Drive down the field, and Tyler Loop, who had been good all season long, had been really good. Missed the 44-yarder.
0: Yeah.
3: I've got a list here.
1: The Ravens missed out on the postseason. So that's what I just get worried mm-hmm. about. Loop was so good all year last year until the cards were on the table and he missed the kick to put them in the postseason.
3: I have a list here of the top rookie kickers by field goal percentage in 2025. Cameron Dicker on the list. Will Reichert on the list. Brandon Aubrey on the list. Jason Myers on the list. All in the 90s, 92.7, 94.3, not all in the 90s, because Jason Myers and Brandon Aubrey were 85.7 and 85.4, respectively. So, I think it's pretty hit or miss. I just gave you four.
1: But
3: I don't know how many rookie
2: kickers.
3: Those
2: are veterans.
1: Yeah, those are all veterans.
3: Oh. Well, then I'll search again for rookie kickers. I'll emphasize the rookie portion.
1: Yeah, I was about to say, Brandon Humphrey has been kicking for a while for the Cowboys at this point.
3: Yep.
0: What's middle of the road percentage-wise? 80?
1: Yeah, if he gets to 85. 85. Yeah, I think that 85%.
0: Which is, I'll take that all day long.
1: Yeah, when you look at what Mason Crosby was, because kicking at Lambeau Field can be very hard. So Mason was usually in the upper 80s, lower 90s when you take a look at his field goal percentage.
3: Ooh.
1: I mean, well, actually not even. So his field goal percentage as a rookie was 79.5, 79.4, 75, 78.6. Like, his good years were in the 80s.
0: Yeah.
1: And he had, you know, the one rough year in 2012. But career-wise, Mason was 81.3%.
3: I'm going to try this again, guys. I now have the believed rookie kickers for 2025. You mentioned Tyler Loop, Ryan Fitzgerald, 13 for 13 on field goals, made all five attempts from over 50 yards. Now, that was in 2024. Mm-hmm. So the internet is really starting to...
1: Well, but rookie kickers don't have a ton of opportunities.
3: That's true. Yes, a lot of these teams hold on to guys for years and years and years. And then, you know, Caden Davis, Ole Miss, 83% of his field goals. You know what I think that this is doing? It's aggregating all of rookie seasons and giving me the best percentages for guys' rookie years, which is why on that last list that I pulled up, it had a bunch of guys who are veterans in the league now, but gave me their rookie numbers, if that makes sense.
1: That's not what happened either, because Brandon Aubrey made 95% of his kicks as rookie.
0: Wow, that's pretty good.
1: Yeah.
3: Let me take a look. Let me just go back to where we were.
1: Yeah, he was 36 to 38.
3: His rookie year?
1: His rookie year. His first year. Last year, he was 85%.
3: All right, well, let's just be honest here. The internet is really letting me down here with the information on rookie kickers.
0: Is that the kid from Dallas?
1: Yeah.
3: Yes.
0: Yeah. Yeah, he's good. He's good. And this isn't a done deal. At least I don't think it is. Either Smack or Haversick.
1: Smack? I'll put it this way. Haversick cannot win the job.
0: Haversick's got no pressure on him.
1: But he can't win the job.
0: You don't think so?
1: The only way he gets the job is if Trey Smack loses the job. There is nothing that Haversick can do to overtake.
0: And that was the same with Brett Conway and Ryan Longwell.
1: Yeah.
3: But
1: and
3: if
1: Conway was lost the job.
0: Awful.
1: Yeah.
3: But if you believe they're grading on a curve anyway, Gabe, what in the world would Trey Smack have to do to lose the job?
1: Be as bad as Brett Conway?
0: Yeah.
3: Which would be what?
0: Very bad.
1: Chewy lived it. You have to ask.
0: Yeah.
1: He can give you more details on how bad Brett Conway was. The fact that, what was he? Was he a third or a fourth round pick? Was he a fifth?
0: I don't remember.
1: He was a relatively high
0: pick.
1: But
0: Longwell was just a free agent.
1: Yeah, he was an undrafted guy.
0: You know, that's one of
4: Haversick has the opportunity to make this a hilarious competition that's not actually a competition if he just kicks better than him.
1: Correct.
4: Because every time they kick, it's going to, well, I shouldn't say. Every time there's media there and they're watch kick, they're going to be keeping track of it. And we'll probably see there's a chance that Haversick outkicks them and they still pick the young kid.
1: I mean, the good news is most of these practices are open to the public and media. There are only a handful that are not. So you're going to get a better picture of what that looks like versus what we saw. Because Jason has pointed this out before. You know, Trey Smack had a bad day one of the times they were in there. He had good days, but you don't, during those mini camp weeks when there's three or four practices, media got to see one. So you don't really get the full complete picture. You're going to get a better complete picture during training camp.
0: And hopefully LaFleur doesn't chicken out. Like, oh, we're going to go inside today.
1: Yeah.
0: And hold our kicking competition.
4: I wouldn't put it past them.
0: Oh, I know he will.
1: But I think they also need to be more conservative, I guess, during the preseason, because these guys kicking in game conditions, I think, is going to be important.
0: Oh,
1: so a lot of times in preseason games, you'll see coaches be a little bit more aggressive because
4: Matt will have no problem with that.
1: Because fourth down, who cares? We want to see our quarterback and how he handles this.
0: Mm-hmm.
1: Most of the guys that are in competition aren't going to be playing in the preseason games.
0: But so you're still going to put pressure on them.
1: Oh, yeah, that's what I'm saying. Yeah. You have to kick maybe more than you would typically see, because I feel like teams go for it on fourth down a little bit more during the preseason. I think you got to kick, you know. Fourth and one, and your chances are, oh, let's kick the 55-yarder. Let's see what Trey Smack does here.
0: Yeah.
1: I think that's how you have to handle it, especially in-game.
3: I am looking now, again, you guys, me and the internet, we're feuding right now. But most points by a rookie kicker in NFL history. Aubrey in 2023, Bates in 2024, Harrison Butker all the way back in 2017 led the league, most points by a rookie kicker that year. Andy, help me out with this last name, the kid from the Patriots, Borregales?
4: I think that's close. I've heard that said before.
3: He's tied with Tyler Loop. So Tyler Loop had 134 points in 2025. Andy Borregales, potentially, also with that many, with 134 points. But I was, well, the reason I brought it up, guys, is because I'm scrolling. Chester Markle on this list.
0: Chester.
3: From 1972. Chester. And Ryan Longwell in 1997.
0: Really?
3: Had the most points by a rookie kicker. Now, again, season by season, the number of rookie kickers in the league varies, but just interesting to sort of see that list as it goes year by year with who led the league as far as rookie kickers go.
1: But going back to Tyler Loop, he was 30 of 34 last year. It's pretty good. But when the pressure was on the table, he didn't come through.
0: But kickers today are much better than they were back in the day, even my day.
1: Yeah,
0: they? Percentage-wise?
1: They're a lot more accurate, yes. And they've
0: and
1: got stronger
0: distance.
1: Legs.
0: Yeah.
1: They're booting it from all over the place.
0: Yeah.
1: But there's still pressure.
0: Oh,
1: and
0: yeah.
1: It's kicking's about how do you handle that pressure. Because all these guys are good enough to make a 44-yard field goal to win a game.
0: Yeah.
1: But can you handle that pressure?
0: Yeah.
1: That's the unknown for Trey Smack that we won't really know, even if he wins, again, saying if, even after we get to the regular season. We don't know how he's going to handle the pressure of a game-winning kick until he's actually in that situation.
0: We don't know how he's going to handle the cold.
1: We don't know that either.
3: Although
0: played at Florida.
3: Grew up in Maryland. Is that right?
0: Yeah,
1: but, I mean, how late are they playing football in Maryland during high school?
0: Not Green Bay.
1: I don't think they're playing football into January.
0: No.
3: No, but November.
0: Maryland
1: November's
0: in November?
1: Pretty mild. Yeah. It's pretty mild.
0: Green Bay in January. I'm going to go with Green Bay.
3: We got to take a break. I don't want to get into weather patterns and whatnot, but I have questions.
1: Why not? Well, we can certainly do that. 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
6: Capitol Drive. We've also got westbound 94 backing up out of the stadium interchange all the way to Holly Road. Eastbound's backing up from about 68th Street to 35th. We've also got some delays eastbound 894, basically from about 76th Street to 60th Street. A couple of disabled vehicles still being worked on around 27th Street. I'm Debbie Lozaga with your WTMJ Time Saver Traffic. 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And checking the TMJ4 Storm Team forecast today. Smoke dissipating, but this afternoon we'll have some showers and storms. Some of them may be strong. A high of 88. Tonight, chance of storms. Some could be strong. A low of 72. One great day of golf can change lives. 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For the WTMJ Traffic Center, I'm Debbie Lozaga on 94.5 ESPN.
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3: We asked you earlier if the Brewers should go out and get Freddie Peralta. 800-990-3776. I'll check the results from the YouTube stream. It's even out 50-50. It still is. 51% say yes, 49% say no. Chewy, if you had to guess, what is the hesitation for Brewers fans? That he will just not be good, that he would continue the stretch of, what did I say, 5-8 pitching that he has had for the Mets this year?
15: I think there's a little bit of, because you see it a lot here, oh, he's from Wisconsin, let's bring him back, you know. Jim Leonard, next coach of Wisconsin, you know, it's just, I think people are a little hesitant about that, because there's got to be a reason why he's not really good this year. And if it's a valid reason, or it could be as simple as just not happy. And I've seen it with guys. Holmgren would pull guys in when they're in a slump, dropping a lot of balls. What's going on? What's going on at home? What's going on here? Because the bottom line, people are, you know, players are human. Our athletes are human. And they have problems just like anyone else. As long as the Brewers can look at it and go, kind of his arm motion or whatever, his angle is screwed up and they can fix it, then do it. But just because he played here and he's a nice guy.
1: Yeah, and that's not what they're going to do.
15: No, I wouldn't.
1: They want somebody who is actually going to be able to help the team. And if they do pull the trigger for Freddie, it's because they see something that they think they can fix.
15: Mm-hmm.
1: And he can be a meaningful contributor to the rest of the season.
3: Yeah. So when we have talked at times about who they should go out and get to bolster this pitching staff, Gabe, you said earlier in the show that you think the Scooble sweepstakes is done. It seems like you think that the Tigers are going to hold on to him. And there have been other names that we've floated out there as far as the Brewers going out. And they did obviously just make the move with the Astros. Help me out with the name.
1: McCullers. Lance McCullers.
3: Mm-hmm. I could picture him. I could see him sitting in the dugout doing his, you know, conversation with the Brewers media the other day. I just couldn't think of his name. McCullers. Does McCullers slot in as a four? Does McCullers if let's say they get Freddie, is he the fourth guy out of that rotation?
1: Depends upon how well he can throw it. Because McCullers has a longer way to work back than even Freddie does. McCullers' numbers are worse, and he's been dealing with injuries this year. So the road for him to be somebody that they trust in the postseason, I think that's a longer road to try to work his way back in. Because they won't even say that he's a part of the rotation yet. They just, he's going to be a part of the team. He's on we're going to activate him. They just don't know what role he's going to fill on this team.
3: Just feels like there's a lot of uncertainty. You know, and again, I don't want to sit here and be Debbie Downer, the sky is falling, but it feels like there's a lot of uncertainty still surrounding this rotation, especially as we approach a lot of time left. So again, it's not worth, you know, but I check over at Pottawatomie Sportsbook right now, guys, and the Brewers are +500 to be the National League representative. Dodgers still favored it at Pottawatomie, even though we were told you earlier that CBS Sports has the Brewers with the best chance to win the World Series at 23%. Speaking of Pottawatomie, it's not just betting there. 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
6: We've got southbound 41 tightening up just a bit from Appleton Avenue down past Silver Spring. Northbound's backed up from Mayfair Road up to Burleigh. Westbound 94, you got backups from 35th Street all the way to 68th. Eastbound's backed up from Holly Road to about 35th. And that accident finally cleared at the airport spur on northbound 94. Still seeing some delays, though, basically from Rawson Avenue up to the airport spur. Those should be dissipating soon. 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And checking the TMJ4 Storm Team forecast today, smoke dissipating, but this afternoon we'll have some showers and storms. Some of them may be strong, a high of 88. Tonight, chance of storms, some could be strong, a low of 72. From the WTMJ Traffic Center, I'm Debbie Lazaga on 94.5 ESPN.
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1: 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We are presented by Coors Light. The mountains are always blue, Molly, and sometimes we are chill.
3: Sometimes.
1: We are on ESPN Madison, ESPN Milwaukee, and ESPN Beaver Dam as we are filling in for Wilde and Tausch. Rather, y'all, behind the glass. We are in the Everlight Solar Studio. I believe that means you can see us on both the ESPN Madison and ESPN Milwaukee YouTube streams. And Molly, you went with your Homer Simpson look today, your standard black.
3: My Homer Simpson? Why do you say Homer Simpson? I was thinking more of like a Nick Saban.
1: Well, Homer wears the same thing every day. Simpson. I don't know about Homer in Milwaukee, but Homer Simpson wears the same thing every day.
3: Maybe him too. Actually, it's funny that you say that, though, because, well, one, I wear black all the time, obviously. It makes you skinny. And tan. But two, as I was getting dressed this morning, I'm like, you know what? I am officially deciding I am in my Nick Saban era.
1: Okay.
3: Because, like, there's the whole story with, like, Nick Saban that, like, part of his success is because he literally wore the exact same thing every day, because it's like it's one less thing that you have to think about, right? So, like,
1: I didn't know that.
3: Yes, I've heard that story before.
1: Okay.
3: I should probably Google it to make sure that it's like a real story. But
1: it
3: yes,
1: tracks.
3: I've heard it before where like he would wear like the exact same thing over and over and over, because it's like it's one less thing that you need to think about, one less thing that you need to put your energy and time into. And so I decided that I'm going to do that, because right now I just don't really have a lot of time, and I just, you know, I overthink what I'm going to wear during the day. I then, like, if I pick something that's a little bit out of my comfort zone, then I'm trying to be more trendy and fashionable, then I just feel, like, uncomfortable all day. So I was just like this morning, you know what? Screw it. I'm going to be Nick Saban. Nick Saban era is starting now.
1: So you don't feel comfortable when you take chances?
3: No, that's not entirely accurate. Maybe.
1: Well, I'll say this.
3: I don't want to get into, like, therapy, like, because I feel like somehow, somewhere,
1: we get 3 hours, Molly. We get into therapy
3: for me, like, at least once a week at this point. But I don't know if that's necessarily why. It's just more of, like, a out of my comfort zone. I'm trying to, you know, like, dress like the cute 24-year-olds in our office, and I'm like, girlfriend,
1: okay,
3: you're almost 30 years old. Calm down.
1: I'm sorry. You are 29 years old. I'm
3: still,
1: 46.
3: It's different.
1: And
3: you're trying to wear a backwards hat.
1: I am wearing a backwards hat. So at 46, I apparently am trying to look like, honestly,
3: you're trying to look like you're Riley Yautzy.
1: If I could look like I'm 36, I would take
3: a
1: massive, massive win. We will talk Packers today because we know that this is a Packers show. Serious stuff. But you mentioned Nick Saban and the football coach mentality. And honestly, outside of Coach LaFleur, I think that, you know, Luke Fickell would have the same mentality, and I feel like probably most high school coaches have the same mentality of why waste bandwidth, which is hilarious. Mm-hmm. Why waste bandwidth on trying to figure out what you're going to wear, Molly? I like that.
3: Well, why do you think Matt LaFleur literally wears the same thing during the football season? He wears the vest, he wears a long sleeve, he wears pants, he wears the same Nikes.
1: That's fair. So maybe that
3: same
1: is
3: with Luke Fickell. Luke Fickell wore the freaking TEAM vest.
1: Oh my god, I hate
3: for the
1: that
3: last
1: so much.
3: Like 3 years up until like one game where he was like, you know what? Maybe I just shouldn't wear this anymore because it's cringe.
1: You know, a little inside baseball here with football of it, but Brady Ewing, the former Badger, he's getting a lot of credit for bringing a lot of former Badger players back into the fold. If he could also just whisper to Fickell, lose the TEAM, that would be great.
3: I think he's done with it.
1: You think so?
3: Because he ended the season last year.
1: I know, but like, I don't know. It feels like it's identity. Maybe he'll bring it back. But
3: okay. The
1: other thing that football coaches, I think, are known for is cologne. And Riley Yauch, behind the glass, was scrambling a little bit, getting us rolling today, because what were you doing before the show started?
10: I was interviewing 4 high school head coaches for our Prep Mania Coaches Roundtable.
1: Okay. And when Molly and I came in here, it was a strong smell. It was not a bad smell, but it smelled of cologne.
0: And we're trying to figure out 844-770-3776. That's Carbostock text line. List is more. What cologne do you most associate with a high school football coach? Because it is not a bad smell.
6: It's a good, like, I like this smell.
0: It's
6: just, there's so much that I might come home and my husband will be like, why are you wearing men's cologne? And I'll be like, I swear, I was just in the studio for 3 hours. Yeah, it's a good smell, though. Like, I like this smell. But if I attribute one to it, I mean, I automatically think of, like, Old Spice Fiji.
0: Old Spice, but Old Spice Fiji is more modern than a football coach is going to play.
6: True, but also, like, those were, like, young coaches that we had. One of those guys that was just in here, Riley, was like, he looked like he was decently young, I think.
10: Maybe. Well, are you talking about Torin Young, former Iowa Hawkeye running back?
0: That's Torin Young, Badger, Winona Grove running back.
10: Yeah, Torin Young.
0: I didn't know Torin Young was in here. I love Torin Young.
10: Yeah.
0: Back when I actually covered high school sports.
10: He's a great interview,
6: too. If he
10: loved
6: him, he would have known that it was him. Come on, Jim. Like,
0: that was a long time ago.
6: Okay.
0: I'm old. I can't remember things. Torin Young was someone I wanted to go to the Badgers, but they had too many good running backs
6: that
0: at
6: is
0: that
6: who I'm
0: time.
6: Talking about, yes.
0: All right, but Dan Landscaper chimes in. Can you guys please keep it funny and authentic while you're subbing in today? Not make it serious like Wilding and Tausch always do.
6: Oh.
0: Well, we are definitely not serious.
6: We're going to change our game plan.
0: And he says Axe body spray.
6: For sure Axe.
0: There could have been an Axe today. These guys are younger. But that's the fun part of it, because if you're Daniel Landscaper and you're a little bit, I guess, younger, because I would imagine, like, if I picture and I try to remember what, like, my high school teachers or, like, my football coach smelled like, it's going for, like, Brute, maybe Cool Water. Some Old Spice, not the fancy Fiji stuff, like old school Old Spice. You smell like old spices. I don't even know what Old Spice specifically is supposed to smell like. But I tell you what they don't smell like is like Bath and Body Works. Like, okay. I don't think they're wearing a lot of, like, even like the I love like the men, I almost said flavored, the men smelling.
6: They are flavors.
0: The men, the creams and the cologne for men, it's always like bourbon and sweat or baseball glove.
6: It is always like a beer. Like an alcohol, whiskey, and right. Like blank.
0: Right.
6: Like fill
0: and
6: in the
0: it
6: blank.
0: Doesn't smell like those things because nobody actually, oh, let me get that beer and cigarettes. Like now I'm manly. You don't actually smell like beer and cigarettes. You just feel like, well, I bathed myself in beer and cigarettes. I got a man smell.
6: There's like a new one that I've been eyeing because I need to buy some new hand soaps and like I go to Bath and Body Works.
0: Yeah, what are the women ones?
6: Well, no, like I mean I don't know. I don't use like body products from there, just like hand soap. But like one of the ones that I saw was like football season, and I'm like, what does football season smell like?
0: Football.
6: But I want to buy it though. I think it smells like football coaches and tailgate food. Great.
0: I think at Bath and Body Works, it's probably going to be some sort of mix of like pumpkin spice.
6: Yep.
0: Fall generic, just fall.
6: Maybe and like some like leather.
0: Leather, maybe a little bit of rain.
6: A little bit of pigskin.
0: I don't think pigskin's a good smell.
6: But a smell that I'm thinking of, so my husband doesn't wear cologne. Mm-hmm. My stepson kind of does, but also he wears like those, what's that Sydney Sweeney soap one? Squatch? Well, that's what they're known for, if we're being honest. They're known for the Sydney Sweeney bathwater.
0: I don't know what you're talking about.
6: They're known for the Sydney Sweeney bathwater soap. But so they have like a whole thing from like Costco that like his like girlfriend got him or whatever. And so it was like a very strong smell that it's like, chimity Christmas. But he'll wear a little bit of cologne. Our 13-year-old started wearing cologne. And like it's like a naked bottle, like naked body bottle. I don't know. I did not purchase it for him. His grandma did.
0: Wait, but that like, reminds me of Alex Strofe. I believe his mom used to buy him
6: like sweet and sexy,
0: very sexy cologne from Victoria's Secret.
6: Something like that.
0: So, but it does bring me a question of when, as I guess whether it's a guy or a girl listening here, 844-770-3776, Carbostock text line list is more. When do you choose your own cologne or your smell? Because like I remember that when I was younger, I don't remember my mom ever buying it for me, but I definitely, whatever my girlfriend at the time wanted me to smell like is what I smelled like.
6: Fair.
0: So, like, Curve was definitely a big one. Cool Water, I believe, was one. And I'm trying to, there was no Axe body spray. I feel like Curve was the big one there.
6: Yeah.
0: So, I think that's what I would go to is that, like, probably on 22, I maybe picked my own smell.
6: That like might age 22?
0: Yeah.
6: Wow.
0: Like, honestly, it's just whatever girl I was seeing What do you want me to smell like? Whatever it is that gets you to be close to me, I don't care. I'm going to wear it.
4: That's funny. I get that, though, because I feel like I, like, dated a guy in the past, and, like, whatever I bought for him, he would wear. I don't really think I have a smell right now. Like, I don't wear perfume. I honestly switch up our body wash, like whenever I run out, I switch it to the next thing because I'm like, I don't know. Maybe your body gets used to, like, your body wash, you know what I mean? Same with, like, shampoo and conditioner. I'm like, oh, I'm going to change it up every 3 months or whenever I run out because I don't want, like, my body and hair to get, like, used to it. But one that comes to my mind is I think of, like, what my grandpa used to wear. And I know we talked about this, like, last week when we equated, like, cigarette smell from the disgusting air outside to, like, memories of grandparents and whatnot. I know Riley, whenever he smells the smell of cigarettes, he thinks of his grandpa, and we had a lot of callers that said that they did too.
0: Yeah.
4: But I feel like I think of, like, when I smell the brute smell.
0: Mm-hmm. The green bottle?
4: Yes. Yeah. Like, that is my grandpa's, for sure. That is what he wore.
0: And Riley, the smell that cigarette smells, what helped you remind you of your grandfather?
10: Yeah.
0: I love it. So were you thinking of him this weekend or maybe even today? Because I don't think the air quality is great yet. I think Milwaukee's worse than Madison. I was at the Brewer game yesterday for Ron and Rome. There you go. I gave you a sports word. So we will get to sports. I was at the Brewer game yesterday, and it was very smoky. They had the roof open, and it wasn't quite a restaurant in 1989. Sort of like stink to it.
4: Okay.
0: It was more the air quality felt like a restaurant right after they made it no smoking in Wisconsin.
4: It just like lingers.
0: It's just there. Like you sit down in the booth and it just comes out. So it was still there.
4: It's permeating in the carpet.
0: Yes, but I felt more comfortable because I happened to be sitting next to a good friend and partner of the show, Tyler from Simon & Chevy in Mount Horeb. You're only minutes away from a better buying experience. But Tyler over there was there with his wife, and she was sitting next to me, and she works in the medical field. And she was there with three little kids, and she said, you're okay. So there was a little bit of a conversation on the way over.
4: Yeah.
0: Of like, air quality's not great. And I was like, well, they'll close the roof. And then we got there, my wife's like, roof's open. I'm like, well, if it's bad, we'll leave. But we were able to get through the entire game. And I want to talk more about why baseball is great to take, like, whether it's a date or your family to. Because why do you care? Like, when you're there. And I'm not a diehard baseball fan, Molly. But I was at the game yesterday. And those who don't know, like, I'm a Cubs fan. But also, I was a Brewers fan until I was 18 years old when they switched from the American League to the National League. So, like, I don't have a disdain towards the Brewers. My girls kept on asking me, like, who are we going to root for? And I said, I really don't care. I mean, I guess it's better if the Marlins win. Like, Cubs could catch a game, but, like, not a big deal. And at a baseball game, I just think it's the best environment to just have a conversation, be able to embrace the game. And there were some, I would say, weirdos around me because they're like yelling and screaming at every pitch and they're going crazy and they're yelling mean things at the batters and everything. And I was like, man, it is July 19th against the Marlins at 1 o'clock. What are we doing? But like, people are in it.
4: That's so interesting because I feel like, so I'm not the biggest baseball fan. Obviously, like I enjoy going to a game. I enjoy being in that environment when it's summertime. Like you said, all the things that you're listing off, like having the food and just being out when hopefully the air quality is better. But being out and like enjoying the game is so fun. And I do think that that is one of the more fun sports to actually go to. But like, I don't understand from a fan standpoint because to me, if I go to any NBA game or NFL game or whatever it is, like, if I'm watching any of those, my anxiety is, like, on another level, especially when it's my team, too, like, adding in that layer. Like, I'm not going to be chill during a Packers game, right? But, like, during a Brewers game, it's like, yeah, okay, I want the Brewers to win, but, like, eh. And I don't know if that's because there's 162 games. I don't know if it's because the environment is just so, like, chill and you can kind of just, like, sit there and talk through the whole game. But, like, if it's a Packers game, I'm not just going to sit there and talk the whole time. You know what I mean?
0: Yeah, 844-770-3776. It's Carbon Stock Text Line. List is more. What's the game that's best to attend if you're passively watching? Because, look, you and I are friends. We went to a game with Matt Hamilton. We didn't talk much and not friendly during the game. because like my anxiety went to the Bear Packer game at Lambeau Field. My anxiety was high. I'm right into the game. I don't want to miss a play. I don't want to talk over a play for you. And the action, even though obviously you're pausing per play, the action, the importance of it is times 10 for football. Same thing with a Badger game. You're a lot kind of locked in.
4: Even when the Badgers stink, I'm more locked in than I am for a Brewers game, probably.
0: And a basketball game as well. Like, it's action happening all the time. You don't want to miss an amazing dunk, and you don't want to miss a big-time play.
4: Mm-hmm.
0: So while that's all going on, like, for baseball, I was, you know, shooting a breeze with Tyler's wife, just talking about, you know, air quality and everything else. And then my girls are asking me questions about the game, and I'm able to answer it and take my time and not look at

0: guys that play with passion, that actually seem like they give a damn about what's happening in the game. I enjoy that. That's why I enjoy Miz. Too many baseball players are like, just going to come up and take a swing, and every day it's just grind it out. Like, I love Miz. I love Contreras. I like the guys who can go out there and absolutely just show that they care. Because he came in the game as a pinch hitter and came through with a second at bat with the walk-off, and you could tell it mattered to him. But I'm sorry, it doesn't hold a candle to football.
1: Robin Madison chimes in. He says, Aaron Rodgers' Hail Mary over Detroit beats
0: all. Yes. I'm sorry. Yes. And I'm sorry, if that Brewers game last night was a playoff game, it doesn't hold a candle to Aaron Rodgers throwing a Hail Mary to beat the Lions.
2: If it's a playoff game, it 100% does.
1: It holds a candle. Might not beat it. And also, I think it depends on who their opponent is, too. Because it's like, you got to think, if they were playing like the Dodgers in the playoffs to go, I don't know, to the NLCS or to go to the World Series or whatever it is, like, that's going to beat everything.
0: 844-770-3776. I feel like this should be our first Siding Limited poll question here, which is, what's the best walk-off to view in person? Baseball, football, or basketball?
1: Or if you have any specific examples, too.
0: Yeah, I mean, a soccer walk-off, I mean, World Cup, I was at the Brewers game.
1: Not really a walk-off, but...
0: Pretty close, though, right?
1: Close-ish, yeah.
0: So,
1: I mean... nearing the end of extra time.
0: I guess a penalty kick in soccer would be pretty... insane. Penalty in do they still do that in hockey? Like, at some point, do they end up with penalty shots or not? Because those were great. I will say, in hockey, when they did have penalty shots to end the game, those were awesome too.
1: Okay.
0: So, what's the best, and I want to say live, what's the best walk-off to see live? 844-770-3776. That's the Carbos Talking text line. This is more. This is the Molly and Jim takeover of Wildy and Tausch.
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12: Everybody around the NBA knew you had to trade Jaylen Brown because in the coming weeks, he was eligible for a two-year, $145 million extension that you weren't going to give him. Everybody knew that that was your shot clock, and they knew that it would be an untenable situation if you held on to him. The value would continue to plummet because it would become increasingly clear that you don't want him around. The minute he becomes eligible for that extension and you don't give it to him, that is a distressed asset. And all of a sudden now,

0: You're getting pennies on the dollar. Hell, you already took pennies on the dollar. So Brad Stevens and the Boston Celtics saying, yeah, you know, we want an optionality. No, no, no. That is the default. That is the silver lining in what otherwise is one of the most infamous trades that we've seen this decade in the association.
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4: Jeremy in Green Bay chimes in. Woody homering off Clayton Kershaw. Jeremy in Green Bay with that. Get into the show, 844-770-3776. That's Carbostock text line. List is more. It is the Molly and Jim takeover of Wilde and Tausch. I'm Jim Rutledge alongside Molly Brown. You can see us on ESPN Madison and the ESPN Milwaukee YouTube streams, and obviously listen to us on ESPN Madison, Milwaukee, and Beaver Dam. Rather, Yauch behind the glass. And we're asking the question that I was at the Brewer game yesterday, Molly, and I saw Wilson Contreras walk it, or sorry, William Contreras.
5: Why do you
4: walk
5: keep saying Wilson?
4: Because I'm a Cubs fan, and Wilson Contreras was a guy I like rooted for forever. So William Contreras walked it off, and it was a moment. It was very cool. The fireworks went off, and it was something that was fun. Now, it was interesting. I stayed to the end of the game. I'm not pretending to some people chiming in on here of like, oh, you're not a real baseball fan. I'm not saying I am. I almost never stayed to the end of the game. It was a rare occurrence that I did. And if I had left and not seen the Contreras walk off, I would have felt not an ounce of remorse for missing it. But I stayed because the Brewers had on Sunday, kids can run the bases.
5: Oh, that's fun.
4: Yeah. So we stayed after and Nola and Rosie, ran the bases. Rosie was not going to do it for most of the time.
5: Yeah.
4: Because she's 13 and way too cool for it. She also dressed like she was going
5: I saw her outfit. It was cute.
4: Yeah, she was going to a club or something. Yeah, I don't know.
5: I was like, I can't believe the gym let her wear this.
4: Yeah. I don't make any decisions on clothes. My wife makes those decisions on clothes. And so if it passes, it passes. But when I did see her come downstairs, I was like, where are you going? Because we're going to the ball game. My wife just had like a tank top on. My youngest had like a black shirt and teal shorts. And then, you know, I just wore my Cubs shirt. Said, no place like Wrigley Field. So, like, we stayed. I thought that was pretty mild because it doesn't say Cubs on it. It just says no place like Wrigley Field.
5: Sure.
4: So, anyways, we stayed to the end because the kids got to run the base paths. And that's awesome. The Brewers do that.
5: Mm-hmm.
4: Again, AmFam Field, it's like a minivan. You know what you're going to get? It is super comfortable. You don't have to worry about the weather, and like it's very family friendly. They have the playground, they have all these great things, and the kids get to run the bases afterwards. Burning the Brewer is a big hit. They obviously, you know, like all ballparks, the kids try to dance, get on the screen, the whole thing. They had a really cute thing of little nuggets. I won't say the brand who was doing it, but
5: like chicken nuggets.
4: But yeah, it was a little, but you held up your baby.
5: Oh, okay.
4: Like, and they played the Lion King music.
5: Yeah.
4: So, like, look, Brewer games are 10 out of 10 in person. They are
5: That's
4: great.
5: That's so
4: time.
5: Fun.
4: And I got to see the walk-off. But the walk-off was, like, the least exciting. Well, actually, the least exciting part of the game. But it was like, okay, it was just part of what happened at the game. Like, for me, obviously, the girls running the bases was way cooler than a Contreras walk-off. So it got me thinking, what is the best way what's the best walk-off to see in person? And so you can chime in, 844-770-3776. Carbostock text line, list is more. Is it a walk-off? in baseball? Is it a game-winning shot in basketball? Is it the game-winning throw or touchdown in football? I guess field goals in there as well.
5: Could be an interception.
4: Could be an interception.
5: I mean, I think of Keyshawn Nixon against the Bears, like at Lambeau last year.
4: That sealed the game, but I was thinking of Tim Hasselbeck. I believe it was Al Harris who intercepted it.
6: You mean Matt Hasselbeck?
4: What did I say?
5: Yeah,
4: Tim?
5: Why
4: Tim?
5: Are you like?
4: It's really
5: what
4: early.
5: What is going on?
4: It's really early. Matt Hasselbeck.
5: Chuck your coffee right now. It's not
4: Matt
5: Wilson.
4: Hasselbeck.
5: It's William.
4: And it's Matt Hasselbeck threw the interception. I believe Al Harris ran it back.
5: Okay.
4: For a touchdown.
6: He joined Will and Tausch just a couple weeks ago.
5: He did. Yes. He was really good. If you missed that, you can listen back on the ESPN Wisconsin app. But unnamed in the 715, remember to text us in your name as well. He says Rodgers to Cobb at Chicago to walk off the Bears with 38 seconds remaining. That's always a good one. Kevin in Lake Geneva says 95% of football walk-offs are kicks. Many chip shots. It's not even a football player in that moment. Block and return totally on board.
4: Okay, I hear that. There's like a little bit of how it ends.
5: So wait, so would you rather see like a walk-off field goal or like a walk-off home run like you saw yesterday?
4: I mean, there is a video that exists of me losing my mind when the Bears walked it off against the Packers at Lambeau Field. So I think a lot of that has to do with the moment because that game was obviously irrelevant for both teams.
5: Yeah.
4: But that was big for me. Again, I think part of this is like, what's your favorite sport? Because, if the Brewers hit a home run to walk off the Cubs, I'd be fine by Monday morning. Like, it wouldn't sit with me, as opposed to if the Packers pick six, get Caleb Williams to win the game. I'm going to be bothered for months.
6: Well, I think it comes down to stakes, too. It's got to be equivalent here if we're going to compare the sports.
4: That's
6: so
4: fair.
6: Brandon McManus hit that walk-off field goal. What was it, against the Texans? Either last year or 2 years ago.
5: Okay.
6: And compare that with Williams Contreras' walk-off yesterday against the Marlins. Two regular season games against...
5: Well, for what it's worth, I didn't even see the game yesterday for the Brewers. So that might tell you something.
6: I'm taking a walk-off bomb.
5: But are you a bigger Brewers fan or are you a bigger Packers fan?
6: Bigger Brewers fan.
5: Okay,
6: but
5: that's also why.
4: But the game for the Packers matters more.
6: Doesn't mean a walk-off field goal from McManus is cooler than William Contreras hitting a 420-foot tank.
5: Okay,
4: he hit a 424-foot tank off a guy with an ERA like of 7.
6: I don't care.
5: Okay, the action of a walk-off home run is probably more impressive and cooler, but in terms of importance, Brandon McManus, Green Bay Packers, all day, every day.
6: Are
5: because every single game of the season talks.
6: Or what's more important?
4: Well, what do you want to see in person? Because I'm going to tell you this, if you saw McManus walk it off, you got a pep in your step on Monday.
6: Yeah, I have a pep in my step today from yesterday.
5: Do you really? Because then the Brewers are back at it tonight.
6: Yeah, and I get to see the Miz pitch tonight against former Brewer Freddie Peralta.
5: Maybe new Brewer, too.
6: Maybe, potentially returning Brewer Freddie Peralta, which that would rock.
4: All right, 844-770-3776. It's Carpus Talk Text Line. List is more. What is the best walk-off to see in person? Also, I have a question here. Do we have, like, is someone trying to, like, fake their identity on the talking text line?
5: Why do you say that?
4: We'll hit that on the other side. This is Molly and Jim's Takeover, Wildy and Tausch.
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8: Tease before the break that maybe we have someone trying to fake their identity on the Carl Bertozzi text line. 844-770-3776. That's the Carl Bertozzi text line. List is more. James in DeForest chimes in. When do Wilde and Tausch return? These two are not good. Mac, Oregon. What's going on? What are we even doing, Brad?
9: What's going on?
10: You serious?
8: So I don't know. You can just put your name on it. We're not going to like ban you from being a part of the show, James in DeForest, or Mac in Oregon. I don't know which one you think he is.
9: Would you rather be Mac in Oregon or James in DeForest?
8: I mean, I'm Jim in Oregon. I'm assuming it's not
9: Oregon. You're James in Oregon.
8: It's me. It's me. I did it. You solved the issue. You solved it, Molly. I hate us. Now it's time for therapy session. All right, Molly.
9: Perfect.
8: We talked about it before. We'll still take your calls on what's better to watch in person for a walk-off. Is it a home run? Is it a game-winning shot? Is it a game-ending football play? And I think that matters because it probably depends on the play. I'm going to go football number one because the weight of it is the most important, whether it's college football or NFL football. College basketball, the weight is more for a game-winning shot, sure, even in the regular season, than it is for baseball or NBA basketball. So you can chime in, 844-770-3776. That's Carl Bertozzi text line. List is more. And, you know, Riley, before the break, they're kind of mentioned that Miz is pitching, and obviously ESPN Madison is the home of the Brewers, and obviously WTMJ is the flagship of the Brewers, so we'll have that game. And he's facing off against a familiar face in Freddy Peralta tonight. And I want to get to the Peralta aspect of it, but I do like to point out when I'm right, Molly.
9: Okay.
8: And,
9: of course you do. Yes, we all know you do.
8: Yes. And on Molly and Jim, after Miz had kind of a questionable start for Miz, he wasn't bad. I think it was his third start, or his third to last start before the All-Star break. I'm counting the one he skipped or whatever. So after that start, there was two starts left for Miz. And I said, you know what? I think the Brewers should just shut him down because I believe he's already passed the amount of innings he's pitched last year. He already passed that this year. And he's a power arm. And he is one of the best pitchers in baseball. And the only thing that matters, and this is a compliment to the Brewers,
10: and they have a comfortable lead as well in the NL Central, the only thing that matters is going deep into the playoffs. Like, that's how we're judging this season, right? I mean, as Brewer fans, we got to be over the fact that, like, we won a division again. Like, cool. Like, not you have to hold the Brewers to the Packers standard of, like, go do something now, which is why I hope they do more than Peralta, but we'll get into that a little bit later. But Miz needed a break, and I thought they should have shut him down two starts before the All-Star break, give him almost two and a half weeks off because you got the All-Star break built in there. Now, they did one start, and it was with arm fatigue is why he's out, and he's pitching now, so obviously he's healthy. But I think the Brewers need to continue to find any small ways to keep Miz fresh because I don't want him anywhere near or I guess he'll be somewhat near, but 200 innings? Like, that's a lot for a first full season as a starter, and then you got to carry that in the playoffs, and you're going to be the guy that has to carry your team because if the Brewers are thinking we're going to go out and get Peralta and some others on the margins, well, that just means the Brewers aren't serious about going to win, and they're just going to try to brewer their way to a World Series, and that hasn't worked. So one of the things you better do for your only chance to go to the World Series is keep Miz healthy. Because if Miz isn't healthy, if Miz isn't at his peak,
9: that's it.
10: The Brewers are going nowhere in the playoffs. Absolutely nowhere in the playoffs.
9: But, okay, so baseball, they can pitch, what, every 5 days? Is that what it is? What's the rule here?
10: Roughly,
9: okay.
10: Yep.
9: So if they don't have other people besides Miz, though, like, doesn't that affect exactly what they do? I mean, I feel like that was, like, the case last year. Was like, okay, Freddie Peralta wasn't good. Like, there's so many. It's more than just one guy in baseball. Like, it's not like he's their starting quarterback. So, like, mm-hmm. It's going to, like, you need more than just him. And so I understand that you obviously need him healthy because you want him to play as much as he can in the postseason. But, like, beyond that, you need more to beef that up even more. Do you know what I mean?
10: Yes, absolutely. And I don't know if Freddie Peralta's the man to do it. It's very much a Brewers move. It's very much a safe move. It probably won't cost them a ton of prospects. And it's not – Freddie's not pitching well, but he's not horrendous. He's not a full-on reclamation project where he's a bum, but he's not what he was with the Brewers.
9: Now, I'll call myself an outsider because I'm not dialed into the Brewers. I'm not super, like, I don't really care until the postseason, if I'm being honest, which even then it's like, okay, I want to see them play, see them perform well, all the things. But, like, it's not going to be devastating for me. Mm-hmm. But I feel like there's, like, this inkling of hope that, okay, the Brewers are going to bring him back potentially, and then he's going to be a star. I'm not saying, like, Miz-level star, but the Brewers are somehow going to get him to shift around and end up being really good. Like, I feel like that's probably what Brewers fans are, like, holding on to and thinking that that's going to be, like, the perfect love story or something. Do you know what I mean? Riley, yep. I'm curious because you obviously are the Brewers aficionado on this show. Do you feel that way? Do you feel like you're holding on to, like, an inkling of hope of, like, okay, he may not be doing well, but if they bring him back, you know, bring him into their little pitching camp and all the things, turn them around, and then it's a successful story? Like, is that what you're kind of holding out hope for, or where do you kind of land?
11: If the Brewers decide to bring back Freddie Peralta, I have the utmost confidence that you get him back in the pitching lab, he is going to be just fine. He's going to be comfortable pitching at American Family Field. He is going to be comfortable on this team. If Matt Arnold believes that Freddie Peralta bringing him back, that's the move he needs to make to put the Brewers over the top and give them the ability to beat the Dodgers in the playoffs, I have the utmost confidence that
10: so
11: it will succeed.
10: So if they did this, you're fine without they don't get a frontline guy.
11: Yeah, because Freddie, where does he slide in? Number three? If Freddie Peralta is your third starter, given Kyle Harrison, which he seems to be fine, his arm, his elbow, whatever issue he's having doesn't appear to be really that serious.
10: Isn't he pushing a lot of innings for his career as well?
11: Exactly, okay. Which is why they put
10: Worth
11: him on
10: noting that Freddie Peralta's never thrown 180 innings in a regular season. Freddie Peralta's never done that. So, like, all these guys are pushing innings they normally hit.
11: Yeah, but I still believe in their ability. And
10: their ability is there. I'm not questioning
11: it. And I trust Pat Murphy to manage it as they move down the stretch of the season.
10: The one thing you have in your favor right now is that the Cubs are at arm's length. I believe it's five mm-hmm. or six games. So you have that at your disposal. And the Cubs, they have less pitching. So mm-hmm. I don't see the Cubs catching them. And the Cubs look like they're secured in that wild card. And the Brewers look like they're secured in the division.
11: And
10: so,
11: it's going to come down to the Dodgers.
10: Yes.
11: It comes down to can you beat the Dodgers.
10: And can you be healthy? Can your arms be live enough? Because I think mm-hmm. last year we all can agree The Brewers' arms looked dead for the most part against the Cubs. They looked shot. Mm-hmm. And then when they got to the Dodgers' biggest strength is their depth. They were just pressure. Mm-hmm. The Brewers looked cooked, like just out of gas, which is fine. It's not – teams run out of gas. If you're not the Dodgers, that's why the Dodgers are so great. It's not the top-line talent. Their top-line talent runs all the way through the roster. And so they're just deeper than everyone else. So, again, adding Peralta, I like the move. Adding Peralta as the move – I don't think that gets it done. The biggest thing for Peralta, and I hate to get big into numbers here, but like he is struggling, and it is his highest batting average against for him in his career, and he's not striking people out.
9: Denver Dan on the ESPN Madison YouTube stream. Remember, you can always watch us on the ESPN Madison and ESPN Milwaukee YouTube streams. He says, love Freddie, but he was traded for a reason. Does Freddie get you to the World Series, or are we just romantic about him because we quote-unquote raised him? And that's kind of what I was getting at, too. Yes. Like, I think, which, like, honestly, if I equate it to the team that I probably care the most about, and the Packers, probably, that I do care the most about, like, of course, you're going to have, like, that romantic story of, like, bringing somebody back, like, and then you guys having success and all the things. But, like, as you guys were talking, I'm just thinking, is there any move that the Brewers can do that really makes you feel good about potentially defeating the Dodgers? Like, realistically, is there any move that they could do to make them the best team and give them the ability to beat the best team that is just this monster of an animal?
10: Schuble. Like, I'm sorry, if they go get him, I would put the Brewers as a team that can beat the Dodgers. Because I do think they are going to manage the innings for Miz as it goes along. And honestly, I would like both. Like, if the Brewers are serious, I don't think Peralta is going to cost you a lot. Which speaks to, again, a classic Brewers move of, like, we're smarter than everyone else. And they are, for the most part. But adding Peralta and Schuble or one of the other, I don't know who else is exactly available as far as a frontline pitcher. But give me Peralta and, or give me two Peralta-type guys. That's what I want. Again, depth is what does it. And if you have Harrison, Mason Miller is another name that Robin Madison chimes in on. And I think Mason's on the back end. But, like, the Brewers do need some back end. They do need back end bullpen help as well. They need more arms. You always need more arms, and you need more zip in the arms, and you need more power arms, and you need someone that can carry you through because the Dodgers are going to be there. Atlanta's good too. I think the Brewers and every team always needs more pitching, and I guarantee the Dodgers are going to add more. They're going to do that.
9: Brandon on the YouTube stream says Peralta would be the typical Brewer move. Bring him back and fix one small thing and turns his season around.
10: Yeah. I don't think it definitely turns his season around. He's talking about Peralta's. Peralta, I don't know if ever was. He's never been Miz. He's never been right. Schuble. Like, he's never been that guy. Adding a guy like Peralta is great. I want more.
9: Yeah.
10: Because there is a question about how will Harrison, how will these other guys pitch as the season goes along? What will be, what's available to them? And also, to Riley's point, if you're going to try to manage the innings, well, if you're going to manage the innings, that means you need even more pitchers in the rotation or long bullpen arms to be able to get through these games. If you want to start cutting Miz down to six, they did that a little bit last year too, to kind of keep his arm fresh, which I'm all for because you got a stronghold on the division. And the team behind you in the division, I just don't think they have the ammo to go out and beat you. So it's really about just trying to line yourself up correctly for the postseason here. So 844-770-3776. That's Carl Bustock. Text line list is more. We got Eric in Green Bay talking about Freddie.
12: Hey, guys. How you doing?
9: Good.
10: Fantastic, Eric. Good to hear from you.
12: Good. My concern with going after a guy like Freddie Peralta, I don't think the Brewers make that move to go deeper in the playoffs necessarily. Even on this program, Jesse Nelson last year actually had a pretty strong take about Peralta. In the playoffs, he is not a very reliable arm. And in all the playoff runs that I don't have his stats in front of me, but his ERA is up there in the playoffs, and he really hasn't delivered as like a frontline clutch pitcher. Again, I think you guys mentioned getting him as a buy low. I think the biggest thing the Brewers need right now are innings to space out with Harrison hurt, with Miz's fatigue, obviously Woody's out for the year. I think the biggest thing right now they're chasing in the regular season is that one or two seed till they get a second round bye, be as healthy as they can for a playoff. But like, I mean, last year we saw the Dodgers. I don't think Skubal doesn't win you that series. The thing the Brewers need right now the most is a bat. And the tricky thing with that is I don't think there's a bat out there that is a fearing cut upgrade over any position. Like, even Jory Ortiz right now, who is like the weakest spot in the lineup, the last month he's been playing really well. They're just in a really tricky spot right now.
10: They are, Eric. Thanks for the call. And yeah, a bat would help. And they do have a good lineup. When I think of bat, I think of a thumper, someone that can just change the game with one swing. And the Brewers, especially Yelich, is struggling as of late, and he's not hitting for a lot of power. So they could use some pop. And another guy that could just change the entire pace of a game with a home run is someone that I think would be super useful as well.
9: Yeah.
10: 844-770-3776. That's Carbon Stock Text 9. This is more. Greg and Franklin chimes in. The cheapest billionaire in the world, Antanasio, needs to, that's not how he spelled it, needs to finally spend a little and get two real studs, a pitcher and clutch hitter for the playoffs. He's content with all the 3 million fools who will make him richer, just hoping to win. That's a bit strong from Greg.
11: And it's not just spending money. You're going to have to trade some high-end prospects.
10: I would like this opportunity here before Molly tells us about some exciting news with our Bucks podcast here. But I wanted to say this, that the Brewers have a perpetual cycle of budgeting. And that means you can't trade too many prospects because you're not really going to pay the guys on the back end. Because you can't afford to, or don't want to, I should probably say don't want to. So you can't trade too many prospects because they're the ones that have to backfill. When you let pitchers go, like Hader and all the others, then like all of a sudden, like that, you need someone else to come in. And Peralta, you let go, obviously. Mm-hmm. Like all these guys keep on coming through, and you have to have another pitcher to fill it, another hitter to fill it. And so you can't trade the young, controllable, cheap players. Because even Jack Chichirio, yeah, they gave him a deal. He's cheap. The young guys right. They paid. They're cheap for Major League Baseball players. Brewers are smart to pay them. But the Brewers operate on a way that they need the prospects to backfill because they're never going to pay a high-end salary. All that being said, two things to me should matter different this year. There's going to be no baseball next year. So who cares about prospects? And two, you got the best farm system in baseball, probably by a landslide. You can spare some prospects.
9: Well, my question, Riley, for you is, and fans like you, is like, don't you just want to see the Brewers go all in, literally all in, spend the money, make the trades, do whatever you have to do to win? Like, this is a crazy season that is happening. You have the best pitcher in baseball in the Miz. Like, you have so many things to be proud of. Don't you just want them to just fork out the cash, make the risky trades, just do it and try. Like, I would be dying for my team to try to do that.
11: Yes, as long as you don't mortgage the entire future.
10: But they have
11: one season.
9: Hold on. But we talked about it a few months ago and we were like, wouldn't a Brewers World Series be literally the biggest thing to happen right now in the state of sports in the state of Wisconsin, right? Like, in order to do that, they need to do more than what they've been doing for the last how many decades? Like, you need to do something and just do it out of the box. Win one time, and who cares if you're not good for the next 5 years? Who cares?
10: They are going to be good. It's not like they're losing. Like, they have a lot of players under contract. It's one of these things. It's like, one, the definition of insanity is doing the same thing over and over again, expecting a different result. But it also just is like this old Family Guy thing of like, well, do you want a boat? Do you want an ace? Or do you want the mystery box of prospects? But I got a lot of mystery boxes. I don't know the size. The boxes don't look the size of a boat, but they could be a boat. So why would I trade possible boats to get a yacht when I have the possibility of multiple boats?
11: Yeah, but it's more like, okay, we have Jesus Madej, top prospect. He could be Derek Jeter, or we can trade him for half a year of Tarik Skubal. Like, it's a rental.
9: But what if the half-year Tarik Skubal gets you a World Series? What happens?
11: Obviously, if you get a World Series, it's all moot.
10: You got to
8: have a pair of onions and go do it. Every team that goes win the World Series, they trade good players to get better players that are ready to go, and nobody cares. I don't care. The Cubs traded people for Chapman and others. I don't care. I don't know who they are. They probably were good prospects. I don't care. CC Sabathia trade for the Brewers. Nobody cares about Michael Brantley or Matt LaPorta. CC Sabathia's got his face on the wall.
11: Yes, but you still. It's not a guarantee. It's not just.
8: It's not guaranteed, Riley.
11: You get a half a year of Tarik Skubal. That's the World Series. Dodgers. Hopefully,
8: I would imagine. No, you're too young for this, but I would imagine that there's so many Brewer fans out there that would say their favorite Brewer season of all time, and obviously they've had a couple runs deeper in the playoffs, was the CC Sabathia year. Because not only was it awesome, and he was the best pitcher in baseball, hands down, like somehow CC Sabathia in that run is better than Miz is now, and Miz is amazing, and Miz is the best player in baseball. CC Sabathia was better. And what it signified, though, Riley, why it made it so different and special, was that the Brewers gave a damn.
11: It was very similar
8: to Reggie Wright coming to Green Bay.
11: Damn right now is absurd. Daniel the Landscaper makes a great point, makes a great Packers comp on the Carbless Talk and text line. Micah Parsons, Jordan Love, Xavier McKinney, those are big swings, massive swings.
9: Yeah, you know what? You know what? Brian Gutekunst, one, is off my you-know-what list because he got Micah Parsons. You went and got the best player in football right now to go win a championship. You're at least trying to win a championship. Is it going to work out? Who knows? But thank God they got him. Thank God they did.
11: I agree.
9: And also, with the whole Micah thing, obviously, he freaking tore his ACL, ruptured his knee, whatever you want.
8: Yeah, he was amazing.
11: But you have him long term. What if Skubal throws out his arm first start?
9: Then it happens. But at least you can feel like at least you can feel like your organization is doing everything within their power in order to win a championship. You don't just feel like Jim. You always say it's but the budget Olympics, right? Antanasio is trying to win the budget Olympics, and he does a great job at it every single year. But if I'm a Brewers fan, I want my team to do whatever they possibly can when you have all of these things lining up this season in order to win a championship. Because why the hell not?
8: We have G-Town Woody chimes in. Your beloved Cubs spend a lot of money every year. How's that working for you? They don't spend enough, G-Town. If you listen to me, I want them to spend like the Dodgers. I'm not sitting here saying, oh, the Cubs should save their money for a rainy day. No, you're billionaires, Rick. It's spend all your money. I want owners of teams to spend money like they give a damn about winning the whole damn thing. Any team. The Packers are doing a good job of it. Now, if you don't think the people spending the money are good at their jobs, then move on from them. But that's not a discussion with Matt Arnold.
9: No.
8: Correct?
9: Incredible.
11: No, Matt Arnold's amazing.
8: Yeah. Right. So, again, you have one of the best minds in baseball in Matt Arnold. You have the best pitcher in baseball in Miz. You have a very deep lineup. It could use some thump, but it's still a very deep lineup. You have a manager who has the pulse of this team probably more than anyone else in all of baseball. And I'm sorry, if you're a fan that sits here and says, I'd rather keep the mystery box than go get the boat, I don't think you're serious about winning a World Series.
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24: Eric and Green Bay brings something to my attention that is correct. You chimed in on the Carbo Stock text line, 844-770-3776. Liz is more. He says, you'll never see an effort from a player that comes anywhere near what CC did in 08. Heading into free agency, pitched on minimal rest and went as deep as possible in every game. And he is right. But it did remind me that CC Sabathia reminds me a little bit. What was your concern about Scooble?
11: That he could get injured.
24: But, you know, what else that he's heading into free agency that he's not yours afterwards?
11: Yes.
24: So, CC Sabathia, who pitched on short rest, ace-level pitcher, came to the Milwaukee Brewers heading into free agency. He won 11-2 with a 1.65 ERA, 7 complete games. I mean, honestly, insane. I mean, he was, like I said, Miz is the best pitcher in baseball, and CC was better during his time with the Brewers when he pitched 130 innings with them. Like, I've never seen 130 innings pitched by anyone for any team than what CC Sabathia brought. And I'm sorry, you add Scooble to this team with Miz. This team now has a legitimate chance to beat the Dodgers and go win the World Series. If you don't, I don't think you're doing it.
9: Well, Johnny on the ESPN Madison YouTube stream says, is it impossible to win the World Series as the Brewers are?
24: I don't like the chances.
9: I think when you have a team like the Dodgers that are just this monster of, in the MLB, like they are the team that you have to beat, and they spend so much money, have so many incredible players. Like, to me, you can't win if you're not competing in that sense.
24: And it's more of like you're doing the same thing over and over again. Every year you're close. But let's not forget, Atlanta is very good. Atlanta could mess up the Brewers. There's going to be wild card teams that could mess up the Brewers. And yeah, you can point to the Mets, but obviously the Mets are a mess and they spent their money wrong. What does it have to do with the Brewers? I'm not saying the Brewers have to spend the most money in baseball. I'm not saying the Brewers have to be dumb about trading prospects, but the Brewers have the deepest and best farm system in all of baseball. They have a team poised to compete with the Dodgers to go to the World Series. And the point of the whole damn thing is to win the World Series.
9: Right.
24: And with the lockout looming, maybe you get a guy like Scooble who's willing to push it a little bit more because he knows he's going to have more time to recover. Because we are not playing baseball next year anytime soon. So I think the Brewers should go do it. I think that they're a few players away. And I'll look at this. Most teams that go and win the World Series, including the Dodgers, still make moves. Moves that matter. So sitting on your hands or making moves in the margins, and Peralta's helpful, but then I want two Peralta-type players. Or I want Peralta and a closer, or Peralta and a bat. Like if you want to tell me you're going to go with getting Peralta, and then you're going to add a bat, a thumper, I don't care if the guy hits 225 or 220, if they are hitting home runs at a clip that most Brewers don't hit it at, take it. I think you could use a bullpen arm, whether that's a closer or not. We'll talk more about this on the other side. This is Molly and Jim. Take over, Wilding Tosh.
0: What life if...
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0: Can't miss game days when the Brewers take on the Rockies Friday, July 24th through the 26th. 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
1: Yeah, I mean, because the payoff is incredible. If you win the World Series, we talked about this before, if you win it, that is going to be the best thing to happen in Wisconsin sports in a long, long time.
2: And from a fan's perspective, and obviously teams shouldn't operate like this, but you touched on it before with Goody, that Goody's getting a pass for a little bit now because he went out the last few years, got Josh Jacobs and Xavier McKinney, and then obviously went and swung big for Micah Parsons. So you can't look at him and say he's not putting his money where his mouth is when he says that we need to do things in the offseason and we need to be serious about winning a Super Bowl.
1: Mm-hmm.
2: Now, he might have the wrong quarterback for that, but he's at least spending the money, spending the draft capital to go make the Packers have the best chance they can to go to the Super Bowl. And fans are quiet, rightfully so. You don't hear the same chirping about the Packers not being active enough in the offseason.
1: Right. Pretending like we're always in the conversation.
2: Mm-hmm. Now, this is a quiet offseason, and we'll see what happens, but and I don't think there's another Micah move coming for the Packers, but I think fans, look, we talk about the Bucks. Giannis is goated and will have a gold statue outside of Pfizer Forum, and Horst still has a job because he got the title. I mean, the man can't figure out how to sign a contract or not violate collective bargaining deals or make a draft pick, but he still has a job because he won a title. And he made the risky moves. And sometimes they work, Drew Holiday. Sometimes they're an abject disaster, Dame Lillard. And the Dame Lillard disaster is the horrific stretch, not the trade for him. It was the, let's just double down on our stupidity and let's pay a man $20 million a year not to play for us. But, like, all those things aside, there's still a title. And I will stand by this. Nothing will mean more to the state of Wisconsin than a Brewers World Series.
1: I mean, not for me, but
2: 844-770-3776. Promise Talk text line list is more. The Brewers World Series is the most important title for the state of Wisconsin to win.
3: Yes!
2: The Brewers are a statewide team. The Bucks are not. The Packers are. And the Packers, obviously, it's football, and it matters. But, look, man, Brewers fans, they're in it. They love it. Like, it's like I said, I was at the game, and I was pretty chill, pretty having a decent time and talking with my kids, explaining the game to them. I kind of like how I don't get any anxiety. I don't get worked up for a baseball game. I kind of enjoy that. But the Brewer fans there, man, they loved it. They were in it. They were yelling and screaming. When Contreras hit the home run, they were losing their minds. So, like, this is a fanatic fan base that absolutely loves their team that deserves a World Series, without a doubt. 844-770-3776. It's Carbos Talk text line. List is more. 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
11: Is it weird to say to a teammate, Riley, wow, you house that, when you're talking about coffee?
12: No, just, well... You didn't have to add in the part about coffee.
11: Well, then it would have been rude.
13: I don't think it's rude. At least, you know, from like a man's perspective, if I'm eating a burger or a steak or something and someone's like, dude, you housed that. I'm like, damn right I did.
12: Yeah, no, but like fair, from I'm a female perspective?
11: I'm not saying, if Molly ate a burger, I don't care if she ate that in three bites. Yeah. I'm not saying, wow.
12: Say, that's a fat joke if you say that. That right, is 100% a fat joke if you say... You house that.
13: That's why I preface from the male perspective.
12: Yes.
13: I think that's cool. I appreciate hearing that.
11: It's not like, you know, like would you go up to Jesse Nelson, Molly, and say, wow, you house that meatloaf from Buckin' Honey's, which he's been known to do at lunch, like a psychopath.
12: Spanky's meatloaf. Jesse, you house that Spanky's meatloaf, bro. Yeah, that's fair. Jesse is also definitely not somebody that houses food. Like, he is the person, like, he's what I want to be. You know how they tell you, like, eat slow, so then you can, like, that's good for, like, losing weight and, like, feeling actually full and, like, knowing your limits.
11: Why does eating slow matter for you losing weight? I feel like you eat fast, burn some calories while you eat.
12: Maybe. I don't know. But Jesse is definitely somebody that takes a little bite, like, eats it fully, swallows, does it again. Like, he is that person.
11: Like a psychopath.
12: Yes. But also, the fact that you said, I house my coffee, it is 10:30 in the morning. I got that coffee at 8:30 in the morning. That is one cup of coffee over 2 hours. That's okay, not housing that's a fair. Coffee.
11: All right. So, speaking of Spanky's meatloaf, I was at...
12: I go on.
11: I was at Buckin' Honey's yesterday in Monona. Love it. Man, that place is
12: such
11: fantastic.
12: A good spot. Did you eat outside or inside?
11: We ate inside because we were at the Brewer game.
12: Oh, yeah,
11: I was at the Dane County Fair on Saturday, and I was over the sun.
12: A lot of outside.
11: Yeah. So we were exhausted after. We didn't do anything except watch the game and cook in the sun yesterday. It was a great time at the Brewers game. But then on the way home, we're like, we need to eat and let's just treat ourselves. So we ate at Buck and Honey's. Amazing experience. The server was awesome. Everything was great. So shout out to Buck and Honey's. Even the kids got some ribs there. They had a great time. So we did an appetizer, did the full meal and chocolate cake, the whole thing. And I do want to talk about Jesse and the Dane County Fair in a minute, Molly, but let me tell you this, and you can chime in 844-770-3776. Carbo's Talk text line list is more. When you were a kid, you went out to restaurants. Did you get desserts?
12: No, definitely not.
11: No, same.
12: No.
11: Nope.
12: We have dessert at home.
11: Never did. Right, exactly. And it's funny, my wife and I, we got the dessert, and I was like, and the girls were kind of snooty about it, because you picked a chocolate cake? And I'm like, yeah, we're going to pick what I want, but we share it. So I'm like, why did my parents act like, and maybe desserts are more expensive back in the day, that this was the price of a whole other meal? Because it was
12: $9. Yeah, it's half the price, I think.
11: Yeah, it was $9, and all four of us shared it. It's just to get a little taste of something sweet. It's not to fill your belly. So I was like, great, we'll pick one dessert and we'll share it. So for $2.25 each, we got dessert.
12: That's fair. I feel like for me, it's more of I'm just full for my meal and I don't need a chocolate cake.
11: Nobody needs chocolate cake.
12: 100%. But I don't even have the room for chocolate cake.
11: You know,
12: cake.
11: When I used to be a server and bartender, the move was that some people would come in. I don't know. This was it's not pre-internet. I'm not that old. But it was before the internet was super popular. They would do the dessert first because they wanted dessert. And so instead of gorging themselves, instead of getting an appetizer, they would get a dessert and then order a meal.
12: Psychotic behavior.
13: I kind of like that.
12: No, that's psychotic.
13: I like that.
12: No, because who wants something sweet before you eat something savory? No. Why would you do that? Unless you came in just for dessert and drinks. That makes sense.
11: No, they can't. They would get dessert and then steak.
12: That's crazy to me. That is psychotic behavior. Would they finish the steak?
11: What's it?
12: Would they finish the steak?
11: I can't remember. The part that stood out was how they ordered.
12: Crazy.
11: I didn't track if everyone. I don't have a book full of Bob and Tom finished their meal. Judy and Billy did not.
12: No, that's not. Crazy. That's crazy behavior. I would never.
11: 844-770-3776. It's Carbon Stock text line. List is more.
12: Let me get a creme brulee and then some pickle chips. What?
11: You don't do the pickle chips. You don't do it. That's your appetizer.
12: Okay, let me get some creme brulee and then a cheesy
11: look at this fancy
12: bacon
11: pants
12: cheeseburger
11: over here.
12: Or something.
11: Creme brulee. Ooh, la la. Yeah.
12: I've had creme brulee one time from Ruth's Chris.
11: Delicious. It's fantastic. And you can crack it with a spoon. That's how you know it's super fancy.
12: Gotcha. Okay.
11: Because it's got that glaze on top.
12: Okay, and I'm the fancy one. Meanwhile, he's telling us how to crack a creme brulee because he's done it multiple times. But
11: maybe
12: I'm not
11: I made it.
12: One.
11: I worked in restaurants.
12: You did not make it.
11: No, I didn't make it. I didn't. I wasn't much of a cook.
13: I'm getting that lemon meringue pie.
11: I just flung the drinks and made people, entertain people. That was good. I was good at it. All right, so 844-770-3776. I'll tell you about how Jesse stole $30 from me on the other side, but I do want to know. Yeah, the guy, when he gets here next, when is that, August?
12: And
11: it's Jesse working again.
12: He took off a week before training camp because he does a lot during training camp like Jason does.
11: Right, right. So whenever Jesse returns sometime mid-August, September time, he owes me $30. I'll talk about that on the other side, but I would love to know, do you or have you ever gotten a dessert before your meal? This is the Molly Jim Takeover, Wilde and Tausch.
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2: I want to get to the underachieving Green Bay Packers in a minute, Molly Brown. But Jesse Nelson owes me $30. Because I think so. I went to the Dane County Fair on Saturday. Our good friend and teammate Carly got us some ride passes so we could talk about the experience on the air and talk about it on socials and stuff. So I've for a few years now, I take my girls to do the ride passes. You got two ride passes for your kids, and I got two for my kids. And
3: didn't take mine for what it's worth.
2: On Saturday, that stings a little bit, because nothing bothers me more than money I didn't have to spend.
3: Yes.
2: Like, it bothered me for, like, a good hour and a half, because, like, I can afford it, but, like, I wasn't supposed to spend this, and I didn't have to spend this, so, like, I'm annoyed.
3: Oh, I feel the same way about my $40 parking ticket that I just got the other day.
2: Oh, yeah, parking tickets
3: fall in line, too. Hence why I haven't paid it yet, because I'm just like, ah. It's a principle. I don't want to pay it.
2: Yeah, parking tickets. Expenses, even if you can pay them, that were not necessary are always going to drive me insane.
3: You think about all the things you could do with that money. Mm-hmm. Where I'm like, oh, $40. I could go buy like a new pair of shoes. Right. I could go buy like a pair of pants.
2: Right.
3: I could go do, I could go take my kid to the Dane County Fair.
2: Exactly. So I get there and they're like, oh, you're only one of these works. And I was like, how is that possible? Carly emailed us and like you printed it, and I was like, there's no way Molly's here by like 11 o'clock like and accidentally used the wrong one. She's like, well, it was used Friday at 1 o'clock. And I don't know if you've seen the movie or the show Seinfeld where it's like Newman. That's what I thought immediately when they said it was used Friday at 1 o'clock. I thought Jesse, because now I just picture Jesse Nelson, because he was a part of like the ESPN Fan Fest
3: right
2: at the Dane County Fair on Friday. Now I normally go on Friday, but we didn't, this, you know, it was like an ashtray outside. So, or like a restaurant in 1989 where it was just smoking section everywhere outside.
3: Yep.
2: So we were like, all right, we're not going to go on Friday. Kids going free and all that kind of stuff. But we're like, well, I'll just take him on Saturday, just me and the girls. And so I heard it was 1 o'clock something on Friday. I'm like, you know what? Jesse might have wrapped up his announcer thing or whatever he was doing for the Dane County Fair. And then just went on some rides. Like, I just picture him like getting a funnel cake. Then a corn.
3: You think he just rides by himself?
2: Yeah, like a corn dog, like eating a corn dog, riding rides by himself. Like, I just picture Jesse Nelson at the Dane County Fair, riding the Ferris wheel, the Blizzard.
3: He does look like the kid from Up.
2: Yeah,
3: so it totally tracks.
2: Teacup, flying elephants, the merry-go-round. He seems like a merry-go-round guy. The big swings that go up in the air. And I just picture Jesse just on the company dime, on my dime. Using my free pass to go to the Dane County Fair and have... So actually, it's not even mine. He took it out of my 9-year-old's hand. Jesse Nelson took free rides out of my 9-year-old's hand so he could just go willy-nilly, Nelly Nelson, all over the ride, the slide, the whole thing. So I think Jesse Nelson stole my free pass and just rode rides by himself at the Dane County Fair after, quote-unquote, working there on Friday. What do we think?
3: So it can go one of two ways. I could see Jesse totally riding rides by himself, eating a corn dog by himself, you know, getting a giant lemonade all by himself, doing all the things, just giving himself gut rot. I can totally see him doing that. But I could also see Jesse being like anti-rides because they're scary. And it involves like some kind of risk. I could see him being like, nah, not happening.
4: You get scared by this.
5: Yeah.
2: 844-770-3776. It's Carbon Stock Text Line. List is more. I want to know, do you think Jesse Nelson stole my free ride pass and road rides by himself at the Dane County Fair? Riley, where do you land on this?
4: Knowing Jesse, I doubt he, you know, intentionally stole anything from your 9-year-old.
2: You don't know Jesse very well.
4: Maybe not. No, he was working there. If I'm in his shoes, am I taking anything from a 9-year-old? No. But am I also taking advantage of the fact that I am in the fair for free and going and grabbing an elephant ear or a fried Oreo?
3: What's an elephant ear?
4: Just a giant piece of fried dough with powdered sugar. It's like a funnel cake, but not squiggly.
3: Oh, interesting.
4: 844-770-3776. What is an elephant ear?
2: You would house an elephant ear.
3: Debatable. I'm more of a savory kind of gal. Now, if there was
4: elephant
3: like
4: something...
3: Okay.
4: I would recommend.
2: Fried Oreos, fried Twinkies,
4: probably better. I was always a big Rock County Fair guy. I'd help my friend show goats, and I loved walking around the fair.
3: Of course you did.
4: Getting cheese curds at the dairy cart, riding the ride where it like stuck you to the wall and went around in a circle.
3: Never. They had that at Bay Beach when I was a kid in Green Bay. They still do, I think.
2: What's that?
3: The, like, circle one that, like,
4: it goes
3: puts
4: super
3: you against
4: fast
3: the wall?
4: And you, like, stick to the wall.
2: No, I call that the throw-up machine. No, absolutely not. My girls won't ride it. My girls are pretty adventurous. They will not ride that one. It's the throw-up machine. I don't know.
4: Then you get the employee, the carny, will, like, start walking along the walls while it's going. It's crazy.
2: Yeah, so...
3: What?
2: Look, there was one carnival person...
4: carnies are nuts.
2: Doing push-ups.
3: It's like you're calling on carnival person. You're like, I don't know if it's offensive.
2: I don't feel comfortable saying
4: that. What? I don't know.
2: Carnies are people, too.
4: Someone chime in if that's a derogatory term.
3: Or don't.
2: So... Like, one was doing push-ups, like, while the teacups were rolling and everything. Like, another guy was, like, on his phone, like, talking to someone else. And I'm going to give you a pro tip right now. Don't watch any Final Destination movie before you take your kids to the fair.
3: Did you do that?
2: Yeah. For, like, laughs, my wife and I watched.
3: Well, that was kind of dumb.
2: The last.
4: For laughs?
2: Well, Final Destination Bloodlines, because they're so ridiculous. They always come up with the most...
3: You know what? When I see lumber on the back of a semi, I'm like, that thing is going to go through my windshield.
2: Mm-hmm. True.
3: Oh, tanning bed? Not getting electrocuted in there from
2: someone
3: a fish tank or whatever it was.
2: Someone got bent in half in the MRI machine in this one.
3: Hey, you know what happened a couple months ago? That dude got sucked in by the MRI machine because he had his necklace or something.
2: Well,
3: don't you remember hearing about that?
4: I do.
3: Okay.
2: So anyways...
3: Final Destination? Real.
2: It's so over-the-top gory. And so over the top on how these people die that, like, all right, it's not really a horror movie. It's almost like Cocaine Bear at this point where you're like, this is kind of funny. So the whole time at the fair, I was like, all right, we are just like a half an inch because as these carnival workers are just taking down, setting up the machine over and over and over again, they're human beings. Like, we're good with this. Like, they're just going to take these death traps on wheels and set them up over and over again in every town. That's why I don't really like carnival rides. I'd much rather go to, like, Great America because it's, like, it's there, and like I would imagine people check it.
4: It's a little more stable
2: than like I don't want to see.
3: I feel like I've heard that like carnival rides are like safer than Disneyland because they actually get checked.
2: Really?
3: Allegedly.
2: I just don't love like driving down the road and like driving next to the Ferris wheel that I'm going to ride. Like it's a little bit unsettling. So Jamie in Orlando says Gravitron was the enclosed one.
4: Yes.
2: So that's the name of it.
4: Yep.
2: So 844-770-3776. Carbon Stock Text Line List is more. Again, I don't really do rides. Jesse, Rob Madison says, Jesse's scared of a landfill. He can't ride. He can't handle a teacup ride.
5: You get scared. Just,
4: yes.
3: He probably does. Tilt-A-World's the one that I couldn't go on.
2: Yeah.
3: I threw up on my brother on that at Bay Beach back in the day. Can't go on it to this day. Nope. I'm good. Anything that spins, I'm out on.
2: Yeah, again, spinning.
3: Do they have, like, the zipper at the Dane County Fair?
2: What's the zipper?
3: It's the one that goes up in the air, and, like, you're in, like, a cage kind of thing with, like, a seat, and then those spin while you go around.
2: Yeah,
3: I've done that before.
2: I accidentally, and this wasn't my fault, I traumatized my oldest last year, because her and her friend were like, what would you ride? And I'm like, this one's open, like, go do it, because I knew if they, like, waited in line, they would, like, freak out about it. I'm like, just go, and the guy's like, yeah, go ahead and get in.
3: Oh, boy.
2: But the carnival worker... decided didn't do his job properly and didn't buckle them like all the,
3: no way.
2: So they were like tumbling on each other. Yeah. And they're like, came out like crying. And I was
3: okay.
2: Like, my bad.
3: Yeah, that's fair. Also, I can't imagine not being like strapped in.
2: Right. Or like they weren't strapped in tight enough or something.
3: Oh my
2: gosh. They were just falling all over each other. So
3: I'm getting dizzy as we talk about
2: that. Yeah, I can't. I'm just one that I can't do it. Like, I think I could do something that's fast. Like the girls do the blizzard. And I'm like, no. You go forward and backwards in a circle. I'm like, you might as well. Do you want me to? I can just throw up here on the ground and then we can just call. You get the same experience.
3: Denver Dan on the ESPN Madison YouTube stream says, I enjoy rides that are structurally connected to the earth, not made to relocate.
2: Right.
3: It's honestly fair.
2: Also, I do wish we need more fares on grass.
3: Yeah. Why is it on like concrete, right? Blacktop? Especially when it's night. That's part of the reason we didn't go, because I saw that it was like 87 degrees or something. I'm like, it is hot. It is in the middle of a parking lot.
2: No shade. There's not a, like, I was trying to find shade because my 13-year-old is, she's old enough where, like, she doesn't want me around, but also this 9-year-old there slash they want me, like, there just in case.
3: Okay.
2: But, like, not really around. Yeah. So I had to be, like, the weirdo at the fair because, like...
3: You're like 20 feet behind your kids.
2: Well, I was like creeping on them for a little bit. Then Rosie got mad for that. So then I just sat on a bench. So I'm just like this weirdo in the ride section listening to an audiobook at the fair, cooking in the sun, like dying because there's nowhere to hide. But like I couldn't like justify going inside because it was too far.
3: Yeah.
2: Like, and I'm like, I can't just leave them. I'm going to get in trouble with my wife if I do that because they're going to tattletale on me. So I'm like, I'll just sit out here and cook.
3: Yeah.
2: And so I cooked in the sun for like 5 hours because the fair is a great time, especially for kids. But
3: and you don't ride any of the rides?
2: No, I only had, well, I only had one wristband. Maybe if Jesse didn't steal my wristband,
3: you're like, I'm not spending another 30.
2: I would have bought myself one. But no, I didn't ride any of the rides either. So just cooking. And the girls barely acknowledged my existence. I texted Rosie and I'm like, you just every half an hour just come by and say hello so I know you're not stolen.
3: Yeah.
2: And then that was kind of like there. So like I had to like barely acknowledge that they existed. But every time they came over, I like wanted to make it clear to people around me that they were my children. So I wasn't like this weirdo. Like
3: a single man just at the fair by himself, not even riding rides in a backwards hat and AirPods.
2: Just and eating a funnel cake and drinking my lemonade. the Adam Madison's Jim was the big sweaty guy inhaling funnel cakes, ?
3: Were you? You were everything that you hate this weekend.
2: I was sweaty. I don't think I was big, Adam. Jeez.
3: What color shirt were you wearing? Don't say gray.
2: What color? What was I wearing? I was wearing a shirt from Deerfield Beach. So it was like, I forgot I had it. I found it in the closet. I'm like, hey, look at this. So it was like a teal, like a bright teal.
3: And like your flower hat or what?
2: No flower hat.
3: Thank God.
2: I wore my Oklahoma City hat.
3: Okay.
2: So, yeah. So that's why I wore the Brewer game, too. It's a good sweat hat.
3: Okay.
2: You gotta have a hat for sweat.
3: It's gross.
2: You gotta have a good sweat hat. All right, we'll talk about the Packers and their underachieving nature next.
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14: Molly and Jim continues on the ESPN Madison and ESPN Milwaukee YouTube streams. 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Molly Brown, Jim Rutledge. Riley Yop behind the glass. Get into the show, 844-770-3776. That's Carbo Stock text line. List is more. Back to Packers talk. The Athletic put a story out there that they believe the Packers are going to go under 9.5. Now, I wouldn't pick that. I wouldn't bet that. But the line that stood out to me in the overall picks was that the Packers are a team that habitually underachieves. And I think we go back to the Aaron Rodgers era and focus on that too. But let's just focus on the here and now, which is the Matt LaFleur, Jordan Love era. And I think they've underachieved 2 out of the last 3 years. Now, yes, last year, is there an asterisk to it because there were injuries? Absolutely. I still think because of the position they had the Bears in 2 different games, because that went in the Browns game, like yep. You close those games out and maybe you have the division leading team, Lions, you handled them, but then you just weren't ready for a new team to come up and give you some.

0: the screaming is about.
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0: But, like, that'd probably be my reaction if I went to a Cubs game. If they were playing the Marlins at a walk-off at Wrigley, I'm probably also like, meh.
1: Yeah, see, it's two things. But it's not your sport. It's not your team, number one. You're not a Brewers fan. You were until you were 18, like you said. But also, it's not your sport.
2: I'm also not a Brewers hater, so it's like, whatever, good for them.
1: Fair.
0: Okay,
1: but also,
0: so maybe
1: it's the idea that baseball...
0: Pirates game, then.
1: Yes, but, like, baseball's not Jim's sport. Like,
2: I just don't understand how anyone could care that much about baseball.
0: It's awesome. It's such a great sport.
1: 162
0: so
1: games is a lot.
0: Yeah.
1: It's a lot.
0: It makes the summer so much better.
2: Yeah,
0: when you can go home and turn on the game.
1: Packers training camp starts in 9 days.
0: Yes.
1: You know what people care more about is Packers training camp right now.
0: Yeah. But not right now, they don't.
1: Yes, they will.
0: They will in 9 days.
2: I care more about Packers training camp.
0: I will still care more. Are we going to talk way more on our show? And will they talk more on this show about Packers training camp than Brewers baseball? Yes. But for me personally, I am still going to be more dialed in to the Milwaukee Brewers and their season than the Packers training camp, unless something catastrophic or amazing happens.
1: Don't even manifest that.
2: So I
0: said or amazing.
2: I will say this, Riley, for fans like you, I honestly am rooting for the Brewers to go to the World Series. That's why I care about going to get Scooble and not doing the Brewers thing of, like, getting Peralta and saying we went all in. Like, that's what, for you, my brother is a huge Brewers fan. For those sort of Brewer fans, the diehard ones, the ones on Sunday afternoon are yelling and screaming and acting like it was the World Series July 19th at 1 o'clock.
0: If you're going to the game and you're a diehard fan, I'm not yelling and screaming at home. I was actually, I did hear it on the radio and I was freaking out. But.
2: For you, I want you to win. Like, I want you to win. I honestly am rooting for that for you because it's a great feeling. Honestly, it lifts the pressure off. I'll be honest, I'm not a baseball fan. I don't really care that much what the Cubs do here or there. Like, I just follow along. So, for me, baseball is just a get-by sport. Like, it's just something that I'm going to follow along until I can get to something that matters, football.
1: But if I'm in the environment that you were. World Cup was great.
2: I was way more interested in World Cup and way more invested in random World Cup games than I was any Brewer games.
0: I was invested in the United States when they were in. Once they got knocked out, I was like, okay, I'm not prioritizing the World Cup over the Milwaukee Brewers.
2: I contemplated bringing the World Cup on my phone, but my family would have been mad I had my phone out at the game. But they didn't play it anywhere, and so...
1: They didn't even show it on, like, the big board at all?
0: And the game kind of stunk from what I heard.
1: No, it was a great game. It was a great game.
0: Argentina had zero shots on goal.
1: Yeah, because Spain dominated the crap out of them. So good. It was so good. Oh, I'm sorry that they weren't scoring 15 goals like they were in the freaking England-France game.
0: That sounded like it was so boring.
1: So boring. Until France started to come back, but then when they pulled away again, it was like, okay.
0: That LSU-Texas A&M 7 overtime 73-72 game, that was really boring. They scored too many points.
1: It's not the same thing. You're talking about going into overtime, going into a million different overtimes. Also, the fact that there's like 7 overtimes or whatever you just said, that's a problem.
2: I will say this. That's why they changed the overtime rule. A third-place game, that game couldn't have gone better for, like, the casuals. Because there was scoring. People were going to stay in watching it because it's a third-place game. And, like, that doesn't feel like...
1: But they also pulled away so far that I was like, this is, like, boring.
2: Well, true. That's what I turned it on. I'm like, they're already up 3 or 4-0. Forget it. And I just stopped watching.
1: Yeah,
2: but,
1: exactly.
2: But if
1: I'm in the environment that you're talking about, like, for the Brewers... I would have probably been one of the fans that would have been hyped up, yelling and screaming, like, at them having a walk-off like that. Because that is incredible. And I can immerse myself into whatever I'm at like that. However, it's like if it was opposite and I walk away from that game and the Brewers lost, it's not going to affect me.
2: So it wasn't like it was mainly – so I was happy. All I wanted in that game was one, like I said, I was hoping there was a chance for a no-hitter. Then I was very annoyed because I thought they were going to have – the no-hitter be nullified because of one bad scoring when Vaughn hit a ball to third base and hit the third baseman in the glove, and they called that a hit and not an error. And I was going to be really annoyed because it got to, like, the seventh with one hit for the Brewers. And I was like, if they get one hit and I could have seen a no-hitter and they scored it just to have a home score, I was going to be pissed. But that didn't happen. And then it was really like, can we wrap this game up, please, for the love of God? Honestly, if anything else, I was very excited that Contreras walked it off because I didn't want extras. Because we were staying for the ability for my daughters to run the field. So I never stay at the end of a game. And baseball. I never stay at the end of a baseball. It's never worth it.
3: You serious?
2: And, like, if I had gotten in my car yesterday and missed the walk-off, I would have, okay. And so, but my daughters wanted to run the bases afterwards. So I was happy it ended. So I wasn't, like, grumpy. I was like, okay, it's over. Let's get down to the first base line and let's get going. Let's get moving in it. Like, it's finally done. Like, we can get moving. They got, because we got their ice cream. We got to sit in the sun. We got to chat. Got a great family time. Like, I had a great experience. But to me, the baseball, like, the outcome is the least important part of a baseball game. That's why AmFam Field does such a great job, because it's like, we had a lot of fun.
1: So Mark Antanasio banks on people like you.
2: Yeah. But that's the thing. I care about people like Riley and my brother, that I want them to win. They shouldn't be trying to do things for fans like me, where I'm just looking for one of the, I'll go to the fair, then I'll go to a Brewer game, then I'll go to a Forward game and a Mallard. I'm just checking, I'll do the job, just checking off boxes to do with my kids. But and a baseball game with the kids is a great time.
0: But there are so many families out there exactly like yours that don't care but would, are still paying the Brewers money because it's a fun experience.
2: Right, and I'm not faulting any of that. And I'm saying that I am, the only passion I have for baseball and the Brewers, honestly, and I might be the biggest passion I have, is for fans like you and my brother, where you guys deserve a team that gives a damn and actually goes and goes gets the World Series. Like, I want that for you. It's a great feeling. I want it for you. I hope your ownership finally just steps in and does it. I mean that sincerely. I want a World Series for Brewers fans.
0: I appreciate that. And I think the Brewers are set up in the next couple of years to win a World Series. And you don't need to sell the farm for a rental of Tarek Skubal.
2: You got too many horses in the farm. You can sell a few. This is Molly and Jim. Wildy
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13: 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Mullen, Kogis, Memminger, Jones, Lee, Wade, and Howard. Marcus Howard, Marquette's most points in a game, 44 by Tony Smith and Mike Moran for many years. Until Marcus Howard with 45 twice. And Marcus Howard with 51. And Marcus Howard with 52. And Marcus Howard with 53. And might have done even better with

0: giving, you know, allowing him to play so fast and so decisive.
1: I'm so impressed.
0: Yeah.
1: And so I can't wait to tell him.
0: Much deserving championship.
1: I will do that. Pat Bev, what gives, man? You said he's hearing LeBron's making a decision today. Anything else out there to support that theory?
0: Nothing. The Lakers did sign Matisse Thybulle.
2: Yeah.
1: Oh, who did? The Lakers?
2: Lakers, yeah.
0: But they now have 16 guys under contract, so they got to make a move on someone here. Oh,
1: I mean, is Matisse Thybulle? So we'll see him if he's lucky to make the team on the opening night of preseason.
0: Preseason, yeah. Against Golden State.
1: Against Golden State.
0: And whoever's on that roster at that time.
1: We're trying to read into everything right now.
0: Cavs fans think it's them. Heat fans think it's them.
1: What about Sixer fans?
2: Think it's them.
1: You do?
2: I mean,
1: really? No, you don't.
2: Why not?
1: You don't.
2: I gotta keep hope alive.
1: I'm sure.
0: PJ Tucker predicted Warriors today.
1: I kind of think he's right.
2: Yeah, I mean, based upon everything, it's probably going to be.
1: If not, it's going to be the Heat.
2: Not the Heat.
1: That's the way I'm going.
2: Don't trade for LeBron.
1: We'll trap Tuesday. 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
6: Tile and brushed across ESPN Wisconsin. William Contreras hits a walk-off home run that excited everybody in the state of Wisconsin except for one person.
7: And unfortunately, I'm a teammate of this person.
6: Jim Rutledge, who subbed in with his co-host, Molly.
7: Now why would he go on somebody else's show, Wildy and Tausch, and make a mess and make a whole bunch of noise like that? You introducing yourself to a whole new audience, and this is what you're leaving? What's going to happen is, and when Tausch and Jason Wildy come back, they're like, don't you ever leave and let them get control of this damn car. Saying that nonsense. They show is trending right now. They weren't even there. Can you imagine that? You go and you say, oh,
6: I hope it does
7: no.
6: start saying Wildy and Tausch.
7: Yeah, it is. Our logo's attached to this. On Wildy and Tausch today, Jim Rutledge said.
6: Like he was a guest.
7: Crazy.
6: Guest host.
7: Yeah, he was a guest host.
6: 800-990-3776 is the Carbless Talk and Text Line. So Jim had said walk-offs aren't cool. They're not. They're just, you know, it's like, okay, it's not as cool as he said, basketball shot or a football play. I thought you know, it'd be interesting, you know. There's been some really fun walk-offs that the Brewers have had. Is this fun? CK, do you have fun for us? Can we confirm if it's fun?
8: I've got the fun that was last night.
6: Okay,
8: and
6: that's
8: fair
6: to
8: start
6: shame
8: with fun.
6: On me. We didn't even start with Lane. My bad, Lane.
9: The 1-2 pitch is a fly ball. Deep center field. Marcy's back. Track. Wall. Boy. Boy. Baseball. Wild Bill. A three-run shot. And the Brewers walk off the Marlins. And they break out the brooms in Milwaukee.
8: Yawn.
7: Could have did better. I don't know. That's cool.
6: Fun.
7: What else is on?
6: I don't know. Well, we got any other fun stuff? That wasn't fun.
8: Well, Ben, you alluded to, there's been two walk-off home runs this year for the Brewers. We had some fun on Mother's Day with World Baseball Classic star Bryce Turang at bat tie game. He got the Yankees
6: for the moms,
8: in town.
6: Baby.
8: Of course. You got the pink ear on everybody.
10: Grisham is on the run. Grisham looks up, and there she goes. Bryce Turang walks off the Yankees. Somebody get.
6: You know, I hate to say it, but if they played replays for the 15 minutes or so that Jim was talking about walk-off home runs, just straight replays of audio from the Brewers Radio Network or Brewers TV, that might have been better than having to listen to Jim talk about walk-off home runs.
7: Might to hear a montage of great things that make you happy, bring you joy, bring you great memories. You think Jim Rutledge talking about not liking walk-off home runs would be even in the same vicinity of 15-minute montage of all the great walk-offs?
6: He might like them,
7: Brewers
6: but they're not exciting. I don't want to misquote him.
7: Okay, okay, that's right. They're not exciting. Yeah, I get it. He likes them, but they're not exciting. I get it now. Yeah, there's nothing exciting about it. I don't know why those play-by-play guys get so excited in their voice.
6: So this next.

0: This one I find fascinating is the fact that I remember where I was. I was in Madison at State Street Brats, just like it was just another summer day. And this is now the Brewers hitting coach. It's not like it's just this is fun. This is
1: one ball and no strikes. Swing and a drive to right and deep. Get up! Get up! Get out of here! Gone for Daniel Vogelbach. He just hit a walk-off grand slam home run, and he has put the Brewers on the field. Every one of them waiting for him at home plate.
2: Why do the guys even go to home plate to welcome them like that? It's not even fun. Like, yeah. You haven't seen a home run before? Act like you've been there before. Does that sound stupid and ridiculous? Because that's I we should send that to Jim so he understands how ridiculous it is. Sometimes, you know, we take a lot of swings here. We're going to miss a lot. This is a miss. Unfortunately, well, this is a trending around, you know,
0: sports. I do want to be fair to Jim. At Jim Rutledge on Twitter X, he had tweeted 7 minutes ago. The only issue I have with people being mad at my, quote, a walk-off home run is less exciting than a buzzer beater or a game-winning score in football, quote, is that people think I said it for engagement. My brain actually just works that way. It was a thought I had, so I shared it.
2: That's nice simplifying explaining.
0: Yeah. I don't want him to be misunderstood either.
2: It doesn't matter. The fact that he even had that thought is weird. Some thoughts should be kept to yourself. I keep a lot of thoughts to myself. A lot of thoughts to myself. And that one should have been kept to himself. There's a lot to talk about. Like, the Miz is pitching today.
0: The Miz is pitching today.
2: Freddy Peralta's back in town.
0: I know. By the way, the Miz is pitching today. Shame on me.
2: Yeah.
0: I got gymmed.
2: How'd you get? Oh, because Jim stole
0: Jim Rutledge said this on Wildy and Tausch. We had to address it as to the K&B fam and get the perspective and the thoughts and share fun, exciting walk-off home runs that I didn't even let everyone know that despite that he did not pitch on Sunday before the All-Star break.
2: Been a while.
0: For arm fatigue, the Miz is pitching against Freddy Peralta.
2: Fastball Freddy back in Milwaukee.
0: Hopefully fastball all over the place today, Freddie, because all I care about is the Brewers win.
2: And maybe
0: Freddie, and if he comes back, Chris Hook's going to have him right where he needs to be.
2: Yeah, hopefully Freddie just go ahead. Freddie, you know what? Don't take the plane ride back. Y'all go ahead and work something out so you can just stay. we'll have you back here.
0: Old friend. Honestly.
2: Yeah, old friend.
0: I mean, just know you're not starting game one, bud.
2: Well, he's not, and he'll probably be dirt cheap at this point.
0: Yeah, they suck.
2: Yeah, defensively they suck.
0: Four plus.
2: He may not be miserable, but he's not happy.
0: But there's a lot of news, by the way. And I know that Kyle's been busy today, so I think he's missed one other thing. The confirmed news from Ian Rappaport is the Packers and standout defensive tackle, standout strong.
2: Whoa, don't do it like that when announcement is like this is coming. Don't do that. Standout defensive tackle, Devontae Wyatt. What?
0: 3-year, $57 million contract with a $20 million signing bonus again. Would love to know if the signing bonus is all the guaranteed money, but we don't know how much guaranteed money. The same thing happened with Christian Walker. We waited, and the signing bonus was the guaranteed money. It can be different, so did want to make sure.
2: Good for him, because you know what? Devontae Wyatt came in the league a little bit older. I think he was like 23 going on 24. So Devontae Wyatt, this may be the only big contract extension he gets, because he's already 27 years old. So this may be the one he gets. So good for him. So would that mean that it's a 3-year extension on top of this year, or is it 3 years altogether? Because he was set to play out his fifth year option.
0: Yeah. I think it goes into his fifth year.
2: And so it wouldn't kick in until the following year? So, I mean, if we lock him up for the next 4 years, that'd be great.
0: I think so. Don't quote me, because I also am looking up the fact that Goody, you mentioned it, Goody loves his guys.
2: But boy, Goody loves his boys. His boys don't need to be superstars. They just need to be productive. Any type of glimmer of hope, he's like, that's my boy. That's my boy, because you talking about Lucas Van Ness. All this does is signal me, and Devontae Wyatt has been much better than Lucas Van Ness, much more impactful. He, to me, is the second best defensive lineman on this team, and him getting hurt last year is something that we really forget and goes under the radar of it impacting the rush defense the way that it did, on top of already having Micah Parsons, who went down after he went down. But this leads me to believe all Lucas Van Ness got to do is have some productive games. He's going to get a contract extension as well. So they already gave him the fifth-year option.
0: I just want you to know as well that an athletic beat. So Devontae Wyatt, number one, that is for me and Rappaport talked about. Sounds like, you know, when Ian Rappaport, Adam Schefter, when they come out with that, it feels pretty real.
2: This is through 2029, by the way. So it will be 4 years.
0: 4 years.
2: Mm-hmm.
0: The Milwaukee Brewers are doing it again. That was from Stephen Nesbitt, an athletic baseball writer.
2: Yeah.
0: That was four or five hours ago.
2: So
0: it was the most vague thing in the entire world. Everyone was saying, what's going on?
2: I did see this, but I haven't seen it enough. It's been confirmed?
0: Not confirmed.
2: Okay.
0: All I've seen is Andrew Fisher, the AA star.
2: Is he got called up?
0: He tweeted sunglasses emoji and eyeball emoji.
2: Oh, wait a minute. Is him instead? I heard it was him. Yeah, that's what I thought it was.
0: If Andrew Fisher himself is tweeting sunglasses and eyeballs,
2: I mean, maybe it's that. Regardless of who it is, all these guys are studs, man, and ain't none of them getting traded.
0: But the Milwaukee Brewers are doing it again. Could have been I could have said 15,000 things.
2: Whenever you see the Milwaukee Brewers doing it again, did they make a trade to get somebody who they're about to whip up into being great?
0: Or just like, hey, they won another series despite not playing that well. They swept after getting swept at the All-Star. Like, they're back. Like, it could be a million things.
2: Did they go and, like, you know, make a move for Freddie Peralta?
0: So, if it's Andrew Fisher, if it's a trade, if it's Jesus Mata, we don't know. But the Andrew Fisher eyeball emoji and sunglasses emoji,
2: it leads you to believe that'd probably be one of the fastest that somebody would
0: ascended from.
2: He got drafted literally a year. Like,
0: just
2: a
0: got
2: year
0: moved
2: and a
0: to Double A this
2: about,
0: year.
2: About a month. He got moved to Double A about
0: then
2: a
0: hit,
2: month ago.
0: Hit a bomb in his first game.
2: This is his. I just want y'all to understand. This is his rookie year of baseball for his first full season in minor league baseball.
0: According to sources, Andrew Fisher reposted that tweet from The Athletic. Again, no official reports, but
2: that'd be locking him up quick.
3: That's an official report
0: TMZ,
3: that happened.
0: TMZ Ben over here is putting all the pieces together.
2: I'll take it, because that'd be locking him up super quick. He's been on fire since the World Baseball Classic, where he was hitting home runs. Then he is going to be a difference maker for the Brewers.
0: Okay, so let's take a deep breath. Jim Rutledge doesn't think walk-offs are exciting. We played evidence that they are. Andrew Fisher might be getting signed to a long-term deal by the Brewers. Devontae Wyatt signed with the Green Bay Packers.
2: Can I just say, Andrew Fisher might hit 40 home runs across minor leagues, not just single A, but double A as well.
0: Yeah, he's been
2: that is
0: first game in double A.
2: Having 29 home runs at this point is ridiculous.
0: Home runs, by the way, walk off aside, home runs are cool. But like, I think they're cool.
3: They are cool. Is it possible that a top prospect could be getting traded? And
2: no.
3: He's happy about that?
2: No, he's not.
0: Hell
2: getting traded.
0: No.
3: I'm just saying, we're
0: around
3: the deadline.
0: We got Jackson Churio, Luis Lara, and Cooper Pratt as evidence as to why the Brewers would do something like this for someone they would deem as untouchable.
2: Let me tell you, Andrew Fisher is untouchable based off what he's done over the last calendar year. What he's done, he's untouchable.
3: I want to keep all the options open. No, I don't want to crush hearts here.
2: No.
0: I want you to continue to learn how to become a Wisconsinite.
2: Yeah, he's not. He plays third base.
0: Or you
2: base.
0: Tell us what we should be thinking about.
2: Do you know what the Brewers are struggling at, just in general? But you know what he does? He plays third base and he has a power bat. I don't know the last real power bat that was consistent that the Brewers had at third base that was like a long-term third baseman. Aramis Ramirez?
0: Aramis.
2: No, I'm serious, because Travis Shaw kind of had a plug and play a little bit in there, but like, who's the last third baseman that was here for a long period of time who could slug and was consistent and good?
0: What do you qualify as a long time?
2: Give me
0: three to four seasons.
2: 3 to 4 seasons.
0: Huh. 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It's Kyle and Brust. 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
4: And a lot has happened over the last hour that I'm doing my best to recap for those who are just joining us. Jim Rutledge thinks that walk-off home runs are not exciting. He said that in Willie and Tausch when he was in for them. I don't care what he says. Wild Bill deserved every second of enjoyment. Trotting those bases, throwing the bat up in the air as far as he freaking could. Just like he threw the strikeout basically out of American Fantasy.
5: Boy, he was mad, huh?
4: Tossed them.
5: He said, yeah.
4: Devontae Wyatt agreed to an extension with the Green Bay Packers. Andrew Fisher is reposting and tweeting abnormally on social media.
5: What do you mean? You don't know that man's normal.
4: I went and looked. It's not like he's like.
5: So it's out of
4: he's not like
5: pattern.
4: Actively like saying stuff every day.
5: Something caught his eye.
4: Let's go to the Carbless Talk and Text Line. Our guy Corey in Chicago on Devontae Wyatt. Corey, what's going on?
6: Hey, what's up, fellas? What's up, man? I missed you guys, man.
4: Always a pleasure, Corey. How you feeling about Devontae Wyatt?
6: Oh, my God. That is very huge for that defensive line, man. That is very huge to go with Hargrave and that rookie McClendon. That's very huge for that front seven. Very huge.
4: Anything else on your mind? You just call and check in.
6: Yeah, man. Hey, I can't wait for Packer football, man.
5: Yes, sir.
6: Get down with the Packers. Can't wait for Packer football so we can shut these bear fools up, man.
5: How's it been down in the Chi? You down in the Chi? You based in the Chi or you just from Chicago?
6: No, I stay in Chicago, man. I can tell you what the temperature feel like.
5: Yeah, what it feel
6: like? The temperature feel like very delusional over here this side of Chicago.
5: That's just a normal day in Chicago in the Chi, but they just got a little bit of hope.
6: I tell Caleb Williams fans, hey, man, y'all got a quarterback that's bad as Mark McGuire. You either hit a home run or strike out.
4: Yeah. Pretty solid. McGuire hit a lot of home runs. Corey, you're the man. We appreciate it. We'll talk to you soon, all right?
6: All right.
4: That's Corey giving us the temperature of the delusion.
5: Delusional. There's always a chance of delusion down in Chicago for the team.
4: I think Liam goes the other way in Chicago.

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5: Starting off with an accident on 41 northbound, just north of North Avenue before you get to Burleigh. It is off on the right shoulder, so we got backups coming up from Mayfair Road to that point. Southbound on 41, backing up from before Appleton all the way to Capitol Drive. Southbound 43, also heavy from before Good Hope Road all the way to Bender, and again through the stadium, to the Marquette interchange. Westbound 94, delays from 35th Street to Holly Road, eastbound from the stadium to 35th. 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And checking the TMJ4 Storm Team forecast tonight, clearing conditions from storms, a low of 72. Tomorrow, less humid, more sunshine, a high of 84. 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

0: So, also,
1: again, in those amount of pitches, last year, I would say this is you go under. But this year's been different where they've been trusting him a lot more.
0: Yeah, I guess my biggest thing right now is that I just don't know what the Brewers had him rest for, right? Like, was it just general rest? Did he really not bounce back from his start where they wanted to give him more time? Like,
1: Or did they just say, before the All-Star break?
0: Why not just say that? Like, I don't just say, hey, we're just resting him before the All-Star break.
1: Yeah, because saying arm fatigue, like...
0: It makes you feel a little nervous.
1: Your senses a little bit.
0: Or maybe they're playing gamesmanship. I have no idea. I mean, gamesmanship in July does nothing for you. But that's why I have no idea
1: how. Maybe you're playing checkers and Pat Murphy's playing chess and you just don't know the long-term move.
0: That is true. And let me tell you, when it comes to baseball, I wouldn't even be playing checkers.
1: Adam McAlvey on MLB.com. I feel normal. I feel good, Mizrowski said. The rest was 100% good. I feel ready. In reference to Freddie, that'll be fun. I want the best for Freddie. He's an awesome guy. I love Freddie, but he's on the other team. You've got to go kick his ass. That's my job.
0: Yes, sir, it is.
1: When I hear that, sounds like a man who's going to, you know, try and go as far as he can. It's up to everyone else to manage him.
2: If this game's in a spot where the Brewers don't need Miz to go long, say they break it out to where it's like 6-0, end of five.
1: But that's where I even said, like, even if it's 4-1 and it's a spot where you still want him to get another inning, that's going to be the real question.
0: I don't even.
1: That's the question of, like, do you push it with him?
0: No.
1: To help your bullpen beyond just this game, but the next game.
0: Unless
1: right?
0: he is pitching a no hitter. I don't care.
1: That's the thing. In your head need to say, even if he's pitching a no hitter, the rules are the rules because it's not about the regular season. It's about the long game.
0: I mean, no hitters is
1: now special. You want to make exceptions for your rule.
0: No hitters is special stuff. Yeah, it's special. I mean,
1: he's got a no hitter in the seventh inning on 100 pitches.
0: Well, that's exactly. 100 pitches. Exactly. I mean, there's obviously you got to weigh it out. But if he's got a no hitter in the seventh inning, he's at 80 pitches. We're riding him out.
1: 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I got a high today off this.
0: I'm sorry, what?
1: I got a high tracking everything that's going on today.
0: I thought you said you got high today. I would say, okay.
1: I got a high.
0: Cheech and Chong over here.
1: Take it easy. Or not.
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5: A little slow right now on southbound 41 from just before Good Hope Road down to Capitol is where you're going to see those delays. Northbound, we've got a crash just before you get to Burleigh. It is off on the right shoulder. Delays coming up from Mayfair Road to that point. Now southbound 894, we're seeing delays from Oklahoma Avenue down and around the Hale Interchange to about 76th Street. Westbound 94, slowing from 35th to Holly. Eastbound, slowing from the stadium to 35th. And then on southbound 43, got a couple of patches of heavy traffic. One from Good Hope Road to Bender Road. And then again, you're back on the brakes from Locust down through the Marquette. 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Thank you, teachers. And checking the TMJ for Storm Team forecast. Tonight, clearing conditions from storms, a low of 72. Tomorrow, less humid, more sunshine, a high of 84. From the WTMJ Traffic Center, I'm Debbie Lazaga on 94.5 ESPN.
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2: Murph and Peralta chopping up at batting practice today.
0: Yes, they should
2: chopping it up.
0: I mean, that's his old
2: guy. No TMZ Ben here. It's just a picture on YouTube for you to see.
0: You think somebody told Andrew Fisher to lay off the social media? The guys were all.
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5: We do have a bit of a backup right now on southbound 894, technically starting around Blue Mound Road down through the zoo to about National Avenue. Well, we did have an accident there that was blocking a couple of lanes. That accident has been taken care of. It's been cleared, but those delays are still working themselves out. It's also affecting your ride on eastbound 94 from just west of Highway 100 all the way through the zoo as well. Also, eastbound 94 backing up from just east of Highway 16 to Highway F, and of course, your usual backup from 68th Street to 35th. Westbound's backed up as usual from 35th Street to Holly Road. And then on southbound 43, watch for backups just right past Good Hope Road. And then you're back on the brakes from Keith all the way down through the Marquette and on the brakes again from about National Avenue down to about Lincoln. 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And checking the TMJ4 Storm Team forecast tonight. Clearing conditions from storms, a low of 72. Tomorrow, less humid, more sunshine, a high of 84. 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
2: 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All right, C-Cat, what do you got?
3: Barely keeping Kyle and Brust on the air.
14: You decide to marry her. You decide to put the baby inside of her.
2: I love the NFL.
3: And somehow still finding time to judge the world around him.
15: You poked the bear. This looks delicious.
3: With C-Cat, this is catastrophic.
14: Here it is.
16: Yeah.
14: I like that.
16: Yeah, you want to keep it that way?
14: Yeah. Well, I think we got two different.
2: You have our coming music still playing. Very good. Good job.
14: He a little rusty.
16: I got a compliment from Kyle and it threw me off guard. That's all.
14: Wait, do I not give compliments?
16: I mean, you give them, but they always come with like a addendum at the end.
14: Man, I don't know. I
2: got
14: to find
2: that.
14: A way just to give people compliments without telling them truly how I feel, like all of it.
16: All right. There's a situation that happened in Kansas City that might be most people in this room's worst nightmare.
14: Yeah. I want to talk. Have you heard about this?
2: Mm-mm.
14: Oh, get ready, buddy.
16: No, you know what I'm going to talk about?
14: Come on now. You know, I know all the little pop culture and trending topics. This one was crazy.
16: Firefighters in Kansas City were forced to cut apart a porta potty after a man somehow became trapped beneath the seat in a rescue. The video is going to play.
2: What do you mean beneath the seat?
14: Beneath the seat.
16: Like,
14: go ahead and
16: where
14: watch
16: all
14: it.
16: The stuff goes beneath the seat in the porta potty.
14: You got to go to YouTube for that. This, you got to.
16: It's on YouTube right now. He's sitting there underneath begging for some help.
2: How did he get down there?
14: He's a skinny person. You ain't never heard of somebody. Have you never told your child you may fall in?
2: Oh, he fell in?
16: He fell in.
14: He fell into the porta potty.
2: Ah.
14: But how did he fit in there? Like, what? He must be a little person.
0: to fit in there like that. There ain't no way a person over the 5 feet is able to fit inside of there. He was swimming in the poo. Like, there is not a shower I would be able to take to be able to get that. I would cut my dreads off. I would cut all my dreads off. I would go bald. I would look like Michael Jordan. I have to be. You sitting there, I'm just walking around. I'm just,
2: bro, like,
0: what is that smell?
2: How long was he in there?
0: It had to be long. They called the fire department. They weren't on site. Fire department ain't showing up in 2 minutes.
16: He got hosed down by the fire department afterwards, so I guess it's good the firefighters were there. Yeah.
0: The thing is, they're like, can you get up? Get out. Like, It's just unbelievable. If I was, my friend's a firefighter, I got to ask him, bro, what would you do in this situation?
2: E. coli, norovirus.
0: He's swimming in all of that.
2: Bacterial infections.
0: All of that. Can you imagine he reached his hand up to try to get you to help him up?
2: Methane and hydrogen sulfide.
16: The worst case scenario you think when you're kind of unfortunate enough to have to use a porta potty is what? You forget to lock it and someone opens the door on you and it's embarrassing, right? This is the new worst thing that could happen in a porta potty, is that you get swallowed by said porta potty.
2: I don't know. I couldn't fit in a toilet, so.
0: I don't know how he fell in a porta potty.
16: Well, I feel like if you are kind of zoned out and the toilet seat isn't down, you know the age-old adage where you fall into your own like home toilet because the seat is up? I feel like that's possible. Depends on how agape the mouth of the toilet is.
2: Yeah, I don't like the way you said agape.
0: That is,
16: if it's a wide toilet, you gotta be accessible for all size of bums, no?
0: Bro, messed up my back would be making that fall into the toilet like that at this age? Like, just plop.
2: Yeah, but you're worried about the fact that he disappeared underneath, like,
0: he disappeared.
2: That's what I'm saying. I get maybe if the seat's up and you fall in, you can get yourself out. It's still gonna be the worst thing in the entire world.
16: No, he's like spelunking, climbing through a cave of a porta potty to get out.
0: Is there a worse place to get, like, trapped? Like, where you actually survive? Like, yeah, I don't want to be trapped underwater.
2: I've heard of someone being trapped in the airplane bathroom, like a tight one, for a two-hour flight.
16: They just pound the door.
2: Couldn't get out.
0: How couldn't they get out?
2: I believe this was Tom Waddle of ESPN 1000. He was flying out to Bristol when he used to do NFL Live. And he got trapped in the bathroom.
0: They couldn't open it? They
2: couldn't open it.
0: Why could they not open? That would have broken.
2: I don't know.
0: That door would have been broken. I'm not in a bathroom.
2: So for two hours. Is that worse?
0: No, this is worse. This is worse. I would rather do that. But I would break the door down.
2: But what if you couldn't break the door down?
0: Bro, there's
2: if you couldn't break the door down.
0: Yeah, I would take that, because then I would just sit there.
16: Yeah, just sit in the toilet.
0: Just put the toilet in.
2: Still those nasty airplane toilets?
0: You're sitting on a nasty airplane toilet. You're not sitting in the poo.
2: All right. What else you got?
16: I went to a bachelor party this weekend, my first ever bachelor party, so.
0: How would you rate it?
16: I actually was asked this by my girlfriend when I got home yesterday.
0: Ooh, that means it must have been bad. She said, well, how would you rate that, honey?
16: The premier day went to an unbelievable destination golf course, top 10 in the country. Mm. That was a 10 out of 10. There's some stuff sandwiching it that didn't go as planned, i.e. the bachelor throwing up at dinner and having to deal with that, as we discussed earlier on in the show. Go back on the podcast, Kyle and Bruss, to hear that discussion. I would say, all in all, 7. Seven of a 3.5-day bachelor party.
2: That's horrible. Let's get to Brian Bulaga. That's depressing. Brian Bulaga is going to join us before the Homer Hour. Don't go anywhere.
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22: A lot of our analysts here at ESPN have talked about Argentina flirting with near disaster at every turn, and it feels like the final is when it finally came back to bite him, no pun intended. And as great as Messi is, you hate to see him go out the way that he did without really having a chance to influence the game, not having the touches that you would expect him to have. You would think that Argentina would do their damnedest to set him up, to allow him to carry the team, and it just didn't come together. It just didn't happen. And I think you have to give a tremendous amount of credit to Spain and their ability to affect Argentina in that way. And so when you look at the totality of what the Spaniards did, three of the four major awards during this World Cup tournament went to Spanish players. The only one they didn't get was the Golden Boot, and that went to Kylian Mbappe. So it feels like we're on the precipice of a dominant run from Spain when it comes to World Cup competition.
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2: Joining us on the Yuengling guest hotline, Kyle and Brust, is Brian Bulaga. Brian, what's going on? I'm sorry. I feel bad because Homer lost his backpack and he walks in with this.
0: Well, we told him we can get him a new backpack.
2: I know. I don't even know how to describe what that it looks like. You can put a dog in it and carry it around.
0: Looking, yeah, it does look a dog basket.
2: Homer, where did you get that?
32: Someone gave it to me years ago. I figure I'm not going to lose that. That's enough. All that matters.
2: And it's got your name on it.
0: I kind of hope he does lose it. Hey, whoa. Because I wanted to go back to a backpack. I know he's traumatized.
32: Nothing like the man who wants to help me out,
2: right?
0: No, it's just
2: always
0: you look
2: here to tell me what I'm doing wrong.
0: Homer, you look ridiculous. He doesn't
2: care. You
0: know, but I know he doesn't care, but the reason why he doesn't...
32: Who should worry about if I look ridiculous? Shouldn't I? I'm sorry that you feel like I look ridiculous. You are a takeover.
0: He's a reflection of ESPN Wisconsin. He's walking around. They probably see him and think he's lost. Something's wrong. That's what he looks like.
2: That could be fine. Has anyone came and tapped you on the shoulder and said, "Are you okay, sir?"
32: No. They said, why does that guy on the station try to tell you how to live?
2: Do you need me to point you in the right direction, sir?
0: Hey, are you okay?
2: Brian, what's going on?
1: Not much. What is it, a nap sack?
0: Brian, I can't even.
2: Wait, like, our job even, is
0: I wish
2: describe
0: it
2: things.
0: Was a knapsack. I can't even. Homer, can you just put that on the table for us?
32: No.
0: I want to give him a backpack.
32: No, so, just go on to something else.
0: All right.
32: You've already made yourself clear. You've embarrassed me like how many times? Saying I'm bad, I don't act right. I don't know. How many negatives about me did I get in the last 2 minutes?
2: Five? He just can't help himself.
32: I know, because he's here to help.
0: Bad.
32: When did you decide that you could decide what other people should do?
0: Yeah. I don't get to decide.
2: Powerful.
0: I can give
2: Since he got married, he thinks he can tell everyone what to do.
32: No, he's been doing it longer than that. I can't.
2: Brian, it was interesting to hear from Isaiah McDuffie about a very similar conversation we've been talking about since last season. It's about finishing games. When it comes to finishing games, is it like, is the guys on the field, is the head coach, like, take us through the order of operations on, like, how this can get fixed. And obviously, it's hard to do it in practice. You got to prove it in the game.
1: Yeah, I mean, you could go through every scenario you want in practice in 2 minute or 4 minute or goal line. You can go through all those scenarios in practice, and that doesn't do anything until you actually get in the game and it's real, and you're going against an opponent, and you have to get the job done. And I always looked at that as finishing out games as a player thing. Coaches can call the plays. They can talk you on the sideline, tell you how bad this was or that was, show you the corrections. But at the end of the day, it's the players on the field. The players on the field have to make those corrections, see what they're doing wrong, and actually go execute what they're being told.
0: I was going to say, do you think the Packers made the acquisitions in the offseason, getting a Javon Hargrave, getting a Zaire Franklin-type guys on the defense to help them finish games, especially without Micah Parsons for the first 4 weeks of the season at least?
1: Yeah, I mean, I think bringing in a little bit of veteran leadership, I think, is something that is going to be a positive for this team. Guys that have been around the block a little bit, that have a little bit of experience, maybe are a little bit calmer and don't maybe get, I don't want to say panic, but don't get a little nervous when things start to go a little bit haywire, right? When it's not perfect, that doesn't mean you throw everything out the window and want to change everything and do things different. I mean, you have to change some things, but stick to the plan, stick to what you know, stick to your training, and just methodically, you know, stop the bleeding, whether it was like in the Chicago game there at the end, stop the bleeding, get off the field, offense, get on the field, get some yardage, get the ball moving. It's just small things like that that can turn the tide and help you finish football games. But everyone wants to get on the floor about it and what happened in the Chicago game. I mean, I've said this to Homer. I've said this to you guys. I've said this to Wilby and Tausch, and Tausch knows it too. Like, there's only so many changes and so many things you can do from a play calling standpoint, from a coaching standpoint, to get things right in those situations. At the end of the day, like, the players have to execute it and get it done. And still at the end of the day, the players have all the tools on the field to change in and out of plays, to change coverages, to change if they're on defense pressures, checking out of things, checking into things. So, like, there's tools at their disposal on field that can put them in good situations. It's up to them to do it. And that's really what it comes down to. So that's why I always think finishing games is player driven, and it's the guys that you have and the mentality that you have when you get late in the games and maybe things aren't going well. It's up to those guys to get it right and figure it out.
2: Talking with Brian Bulaga on the Yuengling guest hotline before the Homer Hour. Brian, what are the top three things that you would be looking to learn in training camp?
1: First thing is defensively is what's the structure of this defense look like, right? Like, what does it look like day one, base defense, your go-to defense that you're most comfortable with? What does that look like, right? Like, is it five down? Is it three down? Is it four down? Like, what type of defense does Gannon like? What's his go-to defense? And I think that's going to be important to find out. Second thing for me would probably, I'm going to stay on that side of the ball. It's going to be the secondary, right? Who steps up in the secondary to be the second corner? And how does that group look as training camp progresses? And who stands out? Does someone make a name for themselves? And does someone emerge out of that group to be the true number two and be a good number two? That's something I'm looking for. That obviously, the third thing for me is, how's Jordan Morgan doing at left tackle? That to me is the next one, is how is he performing at the left tackle spot? How is the progression going?
2: How much can you learn about that in training camp?
1: I mean, I think you look at it from the 11 to the 11 drills, how he's holding up in that. And then when you do the joint sessions, those are open to the public, right? You get to watch those. When you do joint sessions with other teams, Homer and I have talked about this a bunch, those are essentially more valuable than preseason games these days, especially for the starters. You can get a lot of information from that. That's starter versus starter in joint sessions. So you're going to see Jordan Morgan go against all these other team starters. How does he look? How is he holding up? If he does get beat on a play, how does he recover from it? Does it linger on? Does he continue to have bad plays in a row? Is he able to wipe it and move on to the next one and continue to perform at a high level? So those will be the three things that I'm really paying attention to, man.
0: Really quickly with Jordan Morgan.
2: Steelers, too. Good pass rush.
0: What should we expect, even though it's his third year, he's played games before. What should we expect from Jordan Morgan in year three? Should we be taking it slow, or should we expect for him to just step up and be a solid left tackle right away?
1: I think you got to give him a couple games to get comfortable with the position. I know he's going to have all training camp and things like that, but he hasn't really played that position besides in a training camp environment and now this training camp environment, right? He's been moved all over the place. So I think give him a couple games to get his feet settled and feel comfortable with it. Then by week three, week four, it is when the judgment for me will probably start and how he's performing.
2: Thank you, Brian. Don't go too far. And if you're listening, don't go anywhere, because the Brian Bulaga Homer Hour is up next in 2 minutes.
3: Southbound 43, backing up right now from Good Hope Road down past Bender, and then back on the brakes from Keith down through the Marquette all the way down to the KK River Crossing. Northbound's backing up from about Kilborn up to about North. Westbound 94 slowing from about 35th Street all the way to Holly Road. You're back on the brakes just west of Highway 100, actually just west of the county line all the way to Calhoun. Eastbound, you've got backups from Highway 16 to Highway F, and then from Springdale all the way to Calhoun with another backup from 70th Street all the way to 35th. And checking the TMJ4 Storm Team forecast. Tonight, clearing conditions from storms, a low of 72. Tomorrow, less humid, more sunshine, a high of 84. From the WTMJ Traffic Center, I'm Debbie Lazaga on 94.5 ESPN.
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1: Thick shells and basic vanilla defenses. They don't do anything exotic. They don't have time to get the call off because they don't want to get caught communicating and making a call mid-snap. So, like, most of the time, they run pretty basic formations, and they don't pressure a whole bunch, and the coverage is pretty plain Jane because they can't communicate it to everyone in time. So I'm all for that, especially if you're stalling out as an offense. You just can't seem to get it going. A little up-tempo, hurry-up offense never hurt. And honestly, like, people might think it gasses out the offensive lineman. It really doesn't.
2: Why not?
1: It just doesn't. I don't know why. Like, I never felt, unless you're down in Miami and it's like 98 degrees.
2: But then you feel that way every play, whether it's fast or not.
1: Yeah, that doesn't matter at that point. Then it's just hot. I mean, you're going to be gassed regardless. But most of the time, the hurry up never felt out of wind from it. I don't know why.
2: Somebody should tell the announcers, because you can see the defensive linemen seem to fatigue. Have you noticed that when you play?
1: Yes.
2: But they're used to rotating in and out. That could be a part of that dynamic or not. Is it?
1: That's the biggest part of it. They have to stay on the field, because especially when it was with Aaron, because if he caught them trying to sub, he'd snap it, get him with 12 men on the field and throw a deep ball. So you get a free play plus 5 yards, either or. So you'd keep those D linemen on the field as long as humanly possible so that they would be exhausted when they would try to pass rush.
2: And that's more a case of just the normal amount of plays that the person plays defensively versus what you do offensively.
1: Yes,
2: I mean, some of them are bigger than a house. So, but offensively, I'm pretty big.
1: Yeah, they're not small.
2: I don't know if the average, I would say the average defensive line, I don't know, because I guess you're really only counting the one in the middle or the two in the middle. The guys on the ends can be, but I'd say the nose guard, whatever, the guy in the middle or the two, if it's in a four-man front, the defensive probably are a little bit bigger.
1: Yeah, probably a little bit heavier.
2: Yeah.
1: So, yeah, probably a little bit heavier.
2: 50 years ago today, what happened? Next.
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4: Eastbound 94 backing up from Highway 16 pretty much all the way to Moreland Road. You're back on the brakes from 70th Street through the stadium interchange to 35th. Westbound's backed up from 27th Street to about Holly Road, and then just west of Highway 100 all the way to Calhoun. We got southbound 894 backing up as well from just south of National Avenue down and around the Hale interchange past Forest Home, almost to Loomis. We've also got the westbound side backing up out of the Mitchell interchange to Loomis as well. 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And checking the TMJ4 Storm Team forecast. Tonight, clearing conditions from storms, a low of 72. Tomorrow, less humid, more sunshine, a high of 84. 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
7: The Brian Bulaga Homer Hour, and yes, we are your home for whether the dome is open or closed. You can go to ESPN Milwaukee in the Homer Hour. You know how it works. It's pretty clear. And yes, The Miz is pitching tonight. It is impossible to overstate how incredible he's been. He is currently on pace to have one of the greatest pitching seasons in the history of baseball. If he finished tonight, this season, with the numbers he has now, it would go down as, by what I think is the best at, the third greatest pitching season ever, factoring in all the other things that are appropriate, what team you play for, what your park is like, and how the baseball game is going in terms of if everybody is hitting or nobody's hitting, so everybody has a good ERA. 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That's one of the reasons they're so good, and they can say expert workmanship guaranteed for the life of your vehicle. Any damage, Fisco has you covered. Fisco Auto Body on Forest Home in Franklin. On Forest Home in Franklin, here's how it works. If you haven't listened to me before, fine. You'll go listen to me. You'll go there, and damn, they are really good. Thank them, and then eventually go, yeah, I guess I should thank Homer. I like that part, too. It's a small part, but I like it. Fisco. So you remember the name. And now, be hard for Brian Bulaga to remember what happened 50 years ago today, because he wasn't even born. People have no idea how young you are. I guess that before they know it, they just think you're like in your 40s. You're like 31, right? How old are you?
8: 37.
7: 37!
8: Mm-hmm.
7: And you've been retired from the NFL for, how old were you when you retired? 32?
8: Yeah.
7: Now, I am part of the group still hoping as, do they put this up now? Old-fashioned roofing Fridays is what it's going to be. The roof update from old-fashioned roofing as the roof open or closed. I think it shows up now as part of the ESPN Milwaukee, but whatever, I'll get it figured out. Anyway, back to, I just want you to make a comeback. Can you just, you don't seem to have any, you could, you're not capable of getting healthy, or because medicine, the medical breakup, not breakdowns, but improvements, whatever was the reason you had to retire, maybe they have solved it and you could make millions. Come on. One year. One more year.
8: Yeah, I don't think that the will would match the for one, the body, right? Even if I wanted to, I don't think the body would hold up. In two, man, once you get into training camp, it's just like, oh, here we go again. Like it's literally like, here we go again, and it's a mental. It's like every year you regroup right around training camp mentally to be like, all right, like about to get into this again. And once you start getting to a certain age, it just gets harder to get.
7: Right. So what if Goody calls you and says, Blue, we need you. I think we could do it this year. We need you. What would you say?
8: Yeah, I'd tell him I can help you try to find a guy that can help you out.
7: That is so good. That is exactly what you would say, right?
8: Yeah. Here,
7: no, we don't want another guy. We want you. I understand there's a limited number of plays you can do, but you're the buffer, or you're the we know that we can avoid any kind of disaster because of your availability and your ability to play some if we needed you. How am I doing?
8: Yeah, I'd still say the same thing. Like, I'd be like, listen, all right. give me tape of 10 guys. I'll break them down for you, and I'll let you know your best option. You go find him.
7: All right.
8: But pay me the same. But pay me the same that you'd be paying me in season to do this.
7: And then you know they'll say, that ain't happening.
8: That's how I would know how serious they were.
7: All right. So you don't know what happened 50 years ago today, because – like, for me, I think it was 48 years ago, not exactly today, I saw Bjorn Borg in the first round at Wimbledon against Victor Amai, who was like three-time defending champ, and he was down 2-1. They thought it was going to be one of the biggest upsets ever in the first round. He came back to win, but that's only 48 years. 50 years ago today, July 20th.
8: I'm going to take a guess that it has something to do with the Brewers.
7: It does, yes.
8: Yeah, I mean, we're in July, so I got to assume it has to do with the Brewers.
7: It does.
8: But that's about as far as I'm going to go.
7: All right.
8: That's about as far.
7: I can't hold it against you since you weren't alive. 50 years ago on this day, Hank Aaron hit his final home run, number 755. Ooh. Final home run. And it was on, you can imagine, so it's July 20th. That means he had the whole rest of the season and he didn't hit one. So the tie-in is a guest of the show. In fact, my Miz expert is Jerry Augustine, who was the winning pitcher in the game in which Hank Aaron hit home run number 755. So no kidding. I refer to him as 755, formerly known as Jerry Augustine. And I'm assuming there's some mural that's done, I think it's somewhere that they had today, and they're doing something at the park, for some, program that Hank Aaron and his wife have been a part of. I'm sure it's an education thing for kids, or I think it's some written essay that's. But anyway, I called him up and said, I got to get a picture. What do you mean? I got to get a picture of you, maybe Bud Selig. He's not really that important, but Hank Aaron's wife, 755 with the wife of 755. And that's going to be forever. And so I guess they did get a picture of the three of them. And so 15 years ago. No, because it was today. But I will get it, and I'm sending it to my guy, and I'm going to have him put a picture of a Hank Aaron's home run. But I said to Jerry Augustine, and you would appreciate this, I said, so when you won the game, did you say anything to Hank? He goes, no, why would I say anything? I said, because if I was on the team and I knew Hank's near the end, I would have gone, Hank, can you do me a favor? Like, what? Don't ever hit another home run. I want to be the guy who's the winning pitcher on your final home run.
8: Yeah.
7: And Hank would probably go, we got a few games left here, buddy.
8: Yeah, I was going
7: to
8: say.
7: Why don't you ask to be the starter in a future game, because I'll hit another one. And he never did. And so Jerry Augustine.
8: Which is wild.
7: Yeah. Think about, I don't know if you have any moment that you would have that would make you a part of a historic moment that occurred, it'd be hard to me because, you know, it'd be like the last pass or, I don't know, touchdown pass at Aaron Rodgers. But with Hank Aaron, at the time and for many years, it was the most home runs ever hit. And many still believe it's the record because they don't buy totally what Barry Bonds did. But anyway, 755, I'm the winning pitcher. I can't think of any other role I would want in that game. You're a baseball guy, too. So if you're in the game the day Hank Aaron hits what turned out to be his final home run, I don't think there'd be anything better than being the winning pitcher, starting and winning pitcher.
8: No, I think that's probably the best case scenario.
7: Unless maybe you hit another home run, but no one's going to remember that. Doesn't matter.
8: No one cares about your home run.
7: That's true, yes.
8: I hate to say it, but no one cares.
7: Now, this is where I ask you. So I've suggested to Jerry Augustine that he should change his name from Jerry Augustine to 755 Augustine. He doesn't seem to be willing to move in that direction. So all I can do is call him 755, formerly known as Jerry Augustine. Would you, if in the 50-year anniversary, would you, or maybe you could change your middle name. I think in the 50-year anniversary, I might change Jerry 755 Augustine. I don't think you would do that. You never would. You're such an honor to your parents and all that kind of stuff.
8: Yeah, I don't think so. Yeah, I don't think so.
7: I didn't think you would.
8: I mean, listen, it's a milestone. Right, for Hank Aaron and his final home run and all that, but like I don't know if the starting pitcher is going to be changing his name to 755. To
7: it's a middle name. Come on, middle names are quite arguably the most irrelevant part of your name. I mean, it's not even close.
8: Yeah, I mean, obviously they are, but I don't know if I want my middle name to be 755.
7: All right, it's the most historic thing Jerry Augustine's ever going to do, right? There's no way he's going to do anything in your life.
8: I don't know his entire.
7: He was a good pitcher. He pitched a 3-hit shutout or something, and it took an hour and 12 minutes or something.
8: No, that's a baseball game.
7: So you'd rather be called 112?
8: Yeah, I'd rather be called 112.
7: I may have told you this. It's the last comment I'll make about the again. So they're doing something at the ballpark. They're probably doing it right now, Jerry. So when you see Jerry Augustine, just call him 755. My middle name is Charles, but I was named after a Mexican silver dealer that my dad worked with to make a little money on the side. This guy provided him the silver, and then he sold, like, these silver rings. I never knew that. I said, so why wasn't my middle name Carlos? I mean, I'm named after Carlos. I guess in Spanish, Carlos and Charles are the same. I don't know. That isn't really fair to him. So I told my mom, I said, I'm going to change my middle name to Carlos. That's what it should be. She didn't like the idea.
8: I was going to say, what was her response to that?
7: She said, would you please not do that?
8: Yeah.
7: And, of course, what did I do?
8: You didn't do it.
7: No, I couldn't do that to my mom.
8: Exactly.
7: But I think, maybe it's hard to believe, my mom was just an incredible person. Everybody thinks that about their mom, but I'm sorry. My mom was just better than your mom. That's all there is to it. And we can have somebody do a judge. But anyway, I was a little disappointed. Like, I thought she would say, fine, you're 50 years old, you know. But
8: change it to Carlos.
7: Yes, but she had a look of which, like, you know, please don't do that. So,
8: I mean, I think that is amazing that you were named after a silver dealer.
7: Yeah.
8: That's
7: well, my parents and my dad, okay. Last sister was Lisa Hope True. Who would give a middle name of Hope when your last name is True? Come on. Like, oh, that's they just run out of names, I guess. Like, so no, the middle names were just Faust. I don't know, there was one of them is just like the weirdest names ever. So I thought that gave me some chance, given, you know, like, Mom, you named Lisa middle name Hope. Come on, Carlos is still way better than Hope.
8: I think the story in general is awesome. That to me is fantastic.
7: So, my mom's passed away. I guess I could change it now, right?
8: If you wanted to go down that rabbit hole, you could certainly do it.
7: I would never go down that rabbit hole. I could never. I mean, I've done some weird things, but
9: Nothing is bad.
7: Well, nothing is mean. Like, I mean, they do this and they put people into the Hall of Fame after they're dead. I think I think that's going to happen to Pete Rose. They didn't want him to get in when he's alive. I think at some point now he's going to get in, given the difference in gambling. And I'm not defending what he did. It's still different, but I think he could get in. So to me, a pathetic decision by any human is waiting until someone's dead to do something they didn't like.
8: So then they can't, there's no disappointment right away.
7: Right. Yeah. Yeah. I mean, but whether it's your mom or not, but if it's your mom, that's probably even worse. Next.
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10: Well, a bit of a backup right now. Eastbound 94 from just before Highway 83 all the way to Elmhurst Road going to be backed up. Then you're back on the brakes from Highway 16 through the Barker Road area all the way past Calhoun. You are back on the brakes heading through the stadium interchange, basically from 70th Street all the way through to 35th. Westbound, heavy from 27th Street to Hawley Road. Then again, from just west of Highway 100 all the way to Calhoun. Got some delays on the bypass heading westbound out of the Mitchell Interchange all the way to about 60th. We've got the eastbound side slowing down from Beloit Road down and around the hill all the way past Loomis. 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Tweak your knee, shoulder, back, ankle, or foot. 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And checking the TMJ4 Storm Team forecast. Tonight, clearing conditions from storms, a low of 72. Tomorrow, less humid, more sunshine, a high of 84. 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
7: 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They have figured it out. It is the Brian Bulaga Homer Hour discussing the Green Bay Packers. I believe it was in The Athletic that the discussion was, I think they had them under 9.5 wins, something like that. And I think the end of the season last year determines everything or much about this season. And I would say that's because I don't care what happened. You shouldn't lose 5 in a row at the end if you're a good team. You'll figure out a way to do something, not necessarily have it go perfectly. They could have actually figured it out and won the division. And so how good are you? On the other hand, if you believe the injuries were a big part of it, then you'll say, we won't have the same injuries and we'll be fine. And so which is it will determine, because I claim 2010 at the end, the comment was, well, they weren't that good all year, but they were that good at the end, and they proved the Packers how good they were by continuing it in 2011. The end of the year was the start of a level, and so the Packers were at that level. Those injuries prevented it from occurring, and they'll get back near that level, even without Micah Parsons for some of the games, or they proved that they weren't that good by losing all the games when things went against them. What do you say, Brian? Is that a decent theory on both sides, or am I missing something?
8: No, I think it's decent on both sides. I think last year was a lot of major pieces missing at once, right? Like, and it is hard to rebound from that. And listen, I get roster building's one thing and having backups, but when you miss and lose key pieces like that, it's really hard to rebound. And with them getting back some of those pieces, I get Mike is going to come back later than the rest of the guys. But when you get some of those major players back, I think you start to see the level rise back to where we saw it before they went on that 5-game skid. At least that's what I'm hoping. Now, is it going to be perfect to start and watch? Probably not. It'll probably be a little rough to start. Won't be the most beautiful thing to look at, but I think that they get the job done, and that's winning. And then I think as the season progresses, you start to see this team get into a rhythm and flow like we saw them when they went on that win streak last year, and they were at, what were they, at 9-2 or whatever? I forgot what it was.
7: Whatever you were at before he lost 5 in a row.
8: Yeah, whatever they were at, and you were like, okay, like, this team could win 13, 14 games. And that's where I kind of see them getting into as they catch their stride in this season. And then, obviously, when you get Micah back, which, again, I don't know the capacity and how much he's going to play and all that right when he gets back. But once he gets clicking again, and granted, there aren't major injuries again, right? Like, that's always a factor. I think you see this team play at the level that we saw them last year before it went terribly south.
7: Yeah, it's under 9.5. You bet 100, you win 105. Everybody will be just disappointed if they don't win 10 games. They play 17, that's 10-7. And yes, you could lose some early, but you feel like there are other aspects to the game. People can step up a little bit.
8: Yeah, the 9.5 is wild to me. If they don't win 10 football games, I'll be shocked.
7: You will admit, you know what? They weren't and aren't as good as I thought they were to the end of last season, because you have the majority of people back. All right, we'll continue that. Yeah, that's like, I think the easiest money, even easier than this, is the over wins for the Milwaukee Bucks. Because I think it's incredible. It's like they're supposed to win like 2 games, go 2-80 or something like that. I think it's like 23 or something.
9: Yeah, 24.5.
7: 24.5, it's gone up. Yeah, the kid they got, their first pick is going to be, he's going to be an all-star. But anyway, Berth.
8: What's the worst record in basketball history?
7: That's a great answer. Philadelphia 76ers, 9 wins, 9-73. We will look that up. That's the great thing about AI.
8: Yep.
7: 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And I want to emphasize, there's no but. Homer said this, but no, there's no but. There's no, you don't even have to exercise. I was talking to somebody today. They've lost like 40 pounds. And he says, plus, I'm back in the weight room. I'm exercising. I feel better. I said, hey, my Milwaukee Weight Loss, I don't need to do anything. I don't even have to walk. 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I'm happy eating less. Their program works. It might be a little different for you, but feel free to call me. I'm the only one promoting Milwaukee Weight Loss who gives you my cell number, 1-414-308-4785. If you have any questions about Milwaukee Weight Loss, there are very few times when Brian Bulaga shakes his head. He's shaking his head right now. He's going, Homer, what is wrong with you? 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
7: 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Then the rest of the show, you can pretty much tell based on how I look. That's more than I'm going to tell you. The Brian Bulaga Homer Hour. The Packers have agreed to a three-year, $57 million contract extension with Brian Bulaga. I thought you said you're never going to play again. Actually, this is with defensive tackle Devontae Wyatt. $20 million signing bonus. As I said, everything to me is the signing bonus, guaranteed money relative to tell you how long they're really counting on him. He has a year left in his contract. I guess this would tell me that they're going to definitely have him for a year or two after. And his health is very important because he's very good. Well, I will defer to you, actually, on his skills as a player.
8: Yeah, no, he's very good. And I think this is a good deal, especially if his health does stay good, right? He stays healthy and he's able to play majority of the season, right, and not miss significant periods of time like he has the last few years, because I think he's a very good interior player. And if he does stay healthy, this is another deal that looks really good. It looks really good. I don't know. Like, I'm not into where it ranks among defensive tackles or shades or three techs. Like, I'm not really into that. But I guarantee you it's not very high, if I had to take a guess. So if he performs at a really high level at this salary point, it's going to look like a great deal.
7: Yes, and you're taking a little bit of a gamble, yep. But I think you gamble on what you think is good.
8: Yes, 100%. 100%.
7: Yes, 10 games last year. And it reinforces what I believe, that this season, there are just some things and they think they're getting better, and the following season is when I think they believe they'll be capable of winning a Super Bowl, even better than this year. But they tell you, is it correct? They tell you how much they like somebody by how much they pay. I'm guessing correct. That's pretty clear to players, right?
8: Yes. Yes, that is the clearest indicator of how much they like you is how much they pay you.
7: And how long they want you to be around. I think we'll wait to hear from your Thursday with Jason Woolley. I think he's back this week on Thursday, I should check. In terms of how long they think he'll play, and to me it means they expect him at least 3 years. So,
8: yep, that's my guess on it.
7: And as you asked the most important question, even more important than this, you started the show with asking me what?
8: Is the Miz on the mound?
7: Yeah, the Miz is on the mound, and it's impossible to exaggerate how well he's pitching. He's on pace, though he probably won't. I'll be shocked if he goes more than five innings tonight or number of pitches. He hasn't pitched for a while, and the regular season for him is preseason. Be ready to pitch as much as necessary in the postseason. That's just a thought. I don't even know if it's worthy of an opinion because I haven't checked with anybody. But that's what
8: Pretty
7: I do.
8: Thought. Pretty good thought.
7: Yeah, that's what I do, right?
8: Yep.
7: I want them ready, and any amount of rest is fine, especially when they have a cushion that they have created by overall playing so well. A special analysis show. The five-year recap. Analysis. And it'll go well. And every 15 minutes, they should give an update on Miz. But I don't know if that's going to be done. In general, even with 5 years of analysis, it's in progress because Brian Bulaga is that good. Next.
25: Things are definitely backing up along 41 southbound. It's kind of hefty from Good Hope Road, pretty much solidly all the way down past Capitol Drive. On the northbound side, we've got delays from Mayfair Road up to Capitol. On southbound 43, a little heavy from Good Hope to Bender, and then from Keith down to about Fond du Lac Avenue. More delays once you get off the high-rise bridge on 4394 heading down towards Lincoln. Westbound 94, we've got delays pretty much from about 30th Street all the way to Holly Road, back on the brakes crossing over the county line to Calhoun, and then from Highway F to Highway 16. Eastbound, Highway 16 is going to be solid all the way past Barker Road, and you're back on the brakes from 92nd Street to 35th. 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And checking the TMJ4 Storm Team forecast. Tonight, clearing conditions from storms, a low of 72. Tomorrow, less humid, more sunshine, a high of 84. From the WTMJ Traffic Center, I'm Debbie Lazaga on 94.5 ESPN.
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26: I started playing basketball just to, you know, help my family, try to get them out of the struggle, you know, the challenges we were facing when we were kids. But, man, I never thought, you know, I'm going to be 26 years old, you know, with my team, playing the NBA Finals, just playing. And, like, I was just happy just being a part, like, you know, not even winning, just being a part of this journey, you know. And but I never thought... ever when I'll be 26, you know, I'll be sitting in this chair with this right here and this right here. Man, we've come a long way.
15: Who
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6: That glorious call will absolutely never, ever get old. I don't care who's on the roster, what the team looks like. July 20th, 2021, Ted Davis, that audio, courtesy of the Milwaukee Bucks Radio Network, will never, ever get old. Thank you so much for tuning in to ESPN Wisconsin. Tonight, right around this time, 5 years ago, you were in the Deer District, at a local bar, settled onto your couch, watching history about to be made. It is exactly 5 years ago, to this very minute, that the Milwaukee Bucks tipped off Game 6 at Pfizer Forum against the Phoenix Suns. And tonight, here on an extra special edition of Thanalysis, we are here to celebrate that moment and celebrate the championship run had by the Milwaukee Bucks 5 years ago. I'm Tony Cartagena, executive producer and co-host of Thanalysis, with an NBA champion, the real star of the show, number 43 on that Milwaukee Bucks roster, Thanasis Antetokounmpo. And tonight's edition, it's always Gruber Law Offices, Thanalysis, but tonight we are also presented by our friends over at Visit Milwaukee and Good Health Saunas. You'll hear more about them later on in the show. But this is all about the celebration. This is all about everything that went into hoisting the Larry O'Brien Trophy for the first time in exactly 50 years in our great state of Wisconsin and our amazing city, Milwaukee. Over the course of the next 2 hours, you are going to hear from the NBA champs themselves. Obviously, Thanasis, running point along the way here. You're going to hear from Chris Middleton, Giannis, Bobby Portis, Brooke Lopez, the cast and characters that helped bring a championship to Milwaukee 5 years ago. As always, Gruber Law Office's Thanalysis is presented by our team over at Pottawatomie Casino Hotel and McDonald's. All right, let's get into it. Everyone talks about that run from the Milwaukee Bucks, and it's hard not to bring up the toe, Kevin Durant's foot on the line. Before we get into the championship, let's go back to when Chris Middleton sat down with Giannis, myself, and Thanasis, and they discussed that series against the Brooklyn Nets in depth. Take a listen.
9: That series to me, you remember? Do you guys remember at all what I was yelling at the locker room, like I'm saying about the 30 for 30? You remember that?
16: Yeah.
9: I kept yelling, guys, one more half, we'll beat them. They're gonna make a 30 for 30. Like we beat them, which was crazy because you know, like the way we were, and that's the way, you know, these guys play down the stretch and I remember specifically because he said something about exhaling, like. Like, we played amazing. After game three and four, we were supposed to win game five, right? And KD went crazy, and then it was like, okay, game six, we beat them, and then we go back game seven, and we're playing great, and we're hitting shots, blah, blah. And I don't remember, it might have been a play that, what was the play before KD stepped on the line? Was it the play with Brooke? Was it the play, Brooke, like somebody passed
17: man,
9: it?
17: Brooke, yeah, the Brooke play, yeah. Brooke didn't shoot the ball.
9: And he didn't shoot it. And everybody was so agitated. And I'm like, oh, God, please, let's not lose like this. Because I'm like, I'm seeing you sweating. You're giving everything you have. Giannis is like, you guys are playing. Drew is guarding Katie. Tuck is coming off screen. He's blocking. I'm like, oh, God, please. I'm in the best. I'm like, God, please, no, let's not lose like this. Because this is supposed to be our series now. And he steps on the line. He stares on the line, bro.
18: Yeah, bro. This is what people forget this. That he was about to hit the same shot because he was overtime.
9: Oh, yeah.
18: He had exactly the same shot to win the game, and he went short. Remember that?
9: Yes, he did. I remember.
18: You remember that?
9: I remember, yes.
18: Bro, he was like deja vu. I said, uh-oh. And then he went short underneath the basket. Went short, I'm like, thank God, bro. Because if Brooke had shot the ball, it would have been over.
9: Yeah, it would have been game over. He just didn't shoot it. But I want to say, what was your feeling going to that series?
18: going to
16: end. Man, that movie. Yeah, that series. I think that series seriously took, you know, some life, some years off my life. You know, I think for the next, you know, couple of years, I had PTSD walking to that building just, you know, from KD, the terror that he gave us throughout that whole series with James going down and Kyrie going down. It was just like, we got to win it. And he gave them everything.
9: And James came back,
16: the last second of game seven. Forced to pull it through, but nah, that was the most stressful series that I think I've ever been through. I think that series helped us win the finals, because being down 0-2 against, you know, Brooklyn before, we weren't phased as much as I think we should have been, just because we had just been in a situation like that. And like, I think we realized we got lucky, and, you know, advanced from that, but we knew, all right, we just have to call home, take it one game at a time. We got to win the first game at home in the finals, then the second game. But that series, man, it's something I think about all the time. I think it's one of those series where I think it's just, you know, one of the best ones I think I've been a part of for sure, and seen just with, you know, the way KD was playing, how he carried that whole team. It's still unreal.
19: Did you guys know, so your angles on the floor, did you think it was the three?
9: Yes.
18: We all thought it was that. We all thought he gamed us.
9: Yes,
18: I'm not gonna go. Like, ask Chris if you want. Ask, we all thought he gamed us.
20: I had a panic attack
19: right after he shot it.
20: No, when the ball went through the net, I started having a panic attack.
18: We all did.
20: I started looking. I said, no effing way. Hey.
18: And there was like, oh, okay, we got him.
20: Yes.
18: Yeah. Okay, we got it. When he stepped on the line, we was like, we got him.
16: Going back to that huddle too, it was just like you could see on everybody's face. You were like, holy shit. Like, first of all, we got lucky, but this just like. He's unreal. Like, we might lose this if we're not careful with him. And, like, thankfully, he just ran out of gas at the end. But everybody's face, you can see, like, we might have effed this up. We messed up our chance to advance because this dude is just, it was unreal.
18: Insane, man.
20: And what people don't remember, he came back from Achilles.
18: Yeah. Mm-hmm.
20: Achilles. Yeah.
18: And that was the second game he did that to us. Like, he did that game 5. Like, game 5, which I remember that as well, when we left the game and it was like, we had a chance to just go Boxing 6, right? And finish it. Bro, like, even, you know, he said something, you know, just us being lucky. I do believe in luck. I'm product of it. My family, like, I do believe in that. But you know what I do believe, too? I believe you push yourself so hard that you're right there for you to be lucky. You're right there. Because if we would have gave up at 2-0, we'd have been done. With Dusky, you don't come back from 3-0. We'd have been done. We would have been like, I said, let's go. Everybody's going. You guys are going to the Olympics. We're trying to fight for the Olympics or whatever the case would have been, blah, blah. But, and he helped us when he changed the momentum against Phoenix.
6: Chills, actual chills listening to that. And if you are a Milwaukee Bucks fan, what an incredible just stroll down memory lane we have planned for you over the next 2 hours. You are listening to Gruber Law Office's presentation of Finalysis. Tonight's edition also presented by our friends over at Visit Milwaukee and Good Health Saunas. So before we get to break, you're going to hear from everyone else involved in this incredible championship run later on throughout the show. But after that game, after game 7, after the foot was on the line, Giannis had a moment on the court with Kevin Durant. We have audio of that moment. But while we were doing a live show with Giannis at the start of the analysis, he brought up this moment that he had with Kevin Durant, and it is too good not to play again. Take a listen.
21: After the game, I was able to speak with my childhood hero, which was KD. He knows that. I know that. He told me to go get you one. So now in my head, I'm like, oh, this is real. You know, he just had like a 50-point triple-double against us. It was unbelievable. I think for me, that was the best version of KD ever, that I've ever played against. I went to him and I talked to him. I said, hey, man, like, I'm not here without you. Like, I'm not here without you. Like, you inspired me. You know, you impacted my life. Like, I wanted to be like you. The way you play, the way you carry yourself, the greatness that you have, I looked up to all of that, those things. And it was like my duty to say that, to take that off my chest. You know, we always elbow one another. We always play against one another, but we never had this moment.
6: I'm telling you guys, Disney could have not scripted a better run for the Milwaukee Bucks in 2021. It was just absolutely incredible. Bucks fans, I hope you're loving this. 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All right, keep it locked right here. I'm Tony Cartagena, executive producer and co-host of The Analysis, and we are going to keep with this glorious stroll down memory lane, celebrating, commemorating, remembering what was exactly 5 years ago tonight, the Milwaukee Bucks winning an NBA championship here on ESPN Wisconsin.
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8: 15 seconds to go to Giannis. Slam it! 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
6: 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Today is July 20th, and we are celebrating 5 years from today's date. The Milwaukee Bucks hoisted the Larry O'Brien Trophy right downtown at Pfizer Forum. The Bucks and Six prophecy came true, and the Milwaukee Bucks in 2021 were crowned NBA champions. I'm Tony Cartagena, executive producer and co-host of Thanalysis, where you can find us across all social media pages at Thanalysis Show. And my co-host, a member of that championship team, Thanasis Antetokounmpo. And this segment right here, we're going to take a trip down memory lane. The next couple of segments here, some never-before-heard audio, some never-before-heard stories regarding that 2021 NBA championship team. 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
1: Later on in the show to get that firsthand account of watching the Bucks be crowned NBA champions. Also want to shout out Pottawatomie Casino Hotel and McDonald's. Those are our, that's our big three, right? Every time we do analysis, it is because of our great partnerships with those three group of law offices, Pottawatomie Casino Hotel and McDonald's. Now, some never before heard audio. You can catch this video on YouTube. It was released today, actually, just this morning to help celebrate this 5-year anniversary. It is Thanasis Antetokounmpo talking about that magical, magical run the Milwaukee Bucks had in 2021. Take a listen.
2: The crazy part is, it's been 5 years, but it wasn't that long ago. You know what I mean?
3: It seems like yesterday, but then when you look back at the Nuggets and the Celtics and the XYZ all winning it since then, it seems like a long time ago.
2: I don't know. And, you know, I've heard this from other fans as well, not just me saying it. You know, I'm a little bit biased. Sure, I mean, winning an NBA championship like this. But I've heard from other fans as well, like, it was different. You know, I think that post-COVID, you know, era, post-pandemic era, going to the playoffs, it was something incredible. You know, and the fans came back in the building.
3: Back in droves outside. Yeah. It was like a party every single time. And, yeah, it was the first time people were, like, out of the house in forever. So, like, it all just added up in, like, this perfect world of the Bucks are going to do something most people who grew up in Milwaukee, myself included, never thought was possible. So there's a famous photo of you after that run standing on top of a, I think it's like a Jeep. You're standing at the parade. But before all that, 2 days before, we've talked about it on the show way back when.
2: Yeah.
3: But I don't know if people remember, you weren't at the arena.
2: I wasn't in the arena. And the crazy part is, at the time, like, COVID was so insane. At the time, you could have a false positive and you would be like, you're out. You cannot see. You would go there. Like, we don't know. And then quarantine or like, okay, you can't be with the team. So that to me was crazy because that happened during the finals. And, you know, like, I was in the arena, and but at the same time, this happened in Phoenix.
3: Were you able to fly back with the team then?
2: Happened in Phoenix. I couldn't get out of my room. And I said, okay, but I got to, like, talk to Jan. Mm-hmm. Giannis, whatever. And while I'm in the door, I knew he was, like, two doors to the left. And I was like, you know what? I'm just gonna wait. I know his routine. We'll wait, like, 3:45 or 3:50. He's going to go to the bus. I'm just going to wait at the peephole. And when I see him, I'm just going to knock on the door. We talk a little bit, and then he left out. But mind you, I'm like in my room. Then after that, watching the game, we crush him. Like game five, like it was insane. We went down 18 points, by the way, in Phoenix. We're down 18 points. They are playing. Like those Phoenix Suns, I'm not even joking. I know like we've watched a lot of finals and a lot of games so far. And I saw the Suns on the Spurs and the Knicks and all these other teams now lately. But the basketball, like the way this team played, the Phoenix Suns, was insane. The way they passed the ball, the way they ran, the way they were vets, the way they were like young, you know, like a young Mikal Bridges. Congratulations, Mikal Bridges winning the championship, by the way. You know, now like he deserved it. You know, like it's a hard feeling to go to the finals and not win and then, you know, come back.
3: And then come back 5 years later.
2: 5 years later, you know, that's how you know it's not that easy, but, you know, being consistent, you know, being, you know, perseverance. Back to the, like, to the topic. Was that they all play great with Jay Crowder, you know, Campaign, Chris Paul, DeAndre Ayton, like everybody, like was like boom, boom, boom, shot, boom, boom, boom, shot, boom, boom, boom.
3: They were well oiled machine. They were good. Take me back to this. So that was before Game Five. Yeah. You were waiting for him to walk down the hallway. Yeah. You knock on the door. Yeah. You get a little bit of pregame time with him.
2: Yeah, no, I just knock on the door like, hey, go, big fella. I was just like, I was just telling me in Greek, like, let's go. Game five, it's good. Let's go back home.
3: And then, so you guys all get back to Milwaukee.
2: No.
3: And
2: then, so after that, I stay. They fly out. And then I fly out the day of the game.
3: You flew out on the day of game six?
2: Took a private plane. At the time, the whole quarantine thing, I couldn't even, I had to take like a borderline ambulance kind of like private plane. I like walked in. I had to sit in the back on my own. Like, what's going on? We were all like, it didn't make any sense. You know, and then I was like, okay, guys, I'm going to the hotel, and I went to the hotel, and that was it.
3: So you went to a hotel in Milwaukee then?
2: Yes.
3: To watch from there?
2: Yes.
3: Did you get any noise complaints? Like, there's so many.
2: Yeah.
3: Some noise complaints for sure.
2: No, that day, no.
3: Okay.
2: I got some stuff in the morning because I was, like, hyped, and I was, like, you know, going through some stuff. I was writing some stuff in the board. I was like,

0: Never mind. It's not even. Oh, actually, it is.
1: No, this is what people want to hear.
0: I was like, you got to go at him. You got to go to his left. You got to go straight to his body every time and attack the game, you know, like, because now it's like, who wants it more? Mm-hmm. Now the trophy can't, you know, the trophy's in the building, so the trophy can't leave the building. You know this. You don't want to go back to Phoenix. So I might have got a little bit of noise complaint in the morning, but after, everybody was at the game and everybody was in the DID district. Like when I was watching the game on my laptop,
1: mm-hmm.
0: every basket, I could hear them from the DID district. Well, I'm talking about 60,000 people were. Every time we scored a basket, every time we blocked a shot, like,
1: you could hear everything.
0: Yes.
1: Was you, your stream wasn't delayed?
0: There was, no, it was delayed. It was delayed.
1: So you knew kind of what was going to happen.
0: You know how it was delayed? I knew in the end, because in the end, I was like a minute and a half. And it was the time, like, you know, they kind of fouled.
1: Mm-hmm.
0: And I'm looking and I'm stressed and I'm like this. And then GM just texts me. John Horst just texts me. He's like, congratulations, you're an NBA champion. And I started bawling my eyes. I was like crying and I threw the laptop and I was like, mind you, I'm still watching the game
1: because mm-hmm.
0: it's not done yet. And I, you know, I was like, this is insane, bro.
1: It's amazing.
0: It's amazing, you know?
1: We're going to keep the series going. We're going to get into different games, how you guys got there, what happened, you know, as you reached the Eastern Conference Finals, and then Chris had to close out two games.
0: Chris had to close
1: Drew
0: out two
1: closed
0: games.
1: Out two games. Like, the way Bobby, that it all, the whole team closed it out. Just, you know, Giannis wasn't available.
0: Like an immaculate game five from Pat Hines, and like, it was, man.
1: There's
0: PJ,
1: so many things.
0: PJ Tucker stepping up, all of a sudden coming off the bench with Miami. You know, and that was an interesting one, too. Like, we went to the overtime with Miami.
1: In the first series, right?
0: The game one. And we're like, oh, it's, you know, trying to find our demons.
1: And they had beat you guys the year before in the bubble.
0: Yes, and we're just trying to find our demons. Like, we was just, like, battling with Miami. It was hard because I feel like Miami has this culture, like, just to push you to limits.
1: Mm-hmm.
0: And if you wasn't mentally ready, you just crack under pressure.
1: Want to quick remind everyone before my next question for TA. 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And TA, when you are celebrating that, right?
0: Yeah.
1: Was there was something delivered to your room?
0: Yes. How do you know this?
1: We've talked about this before. I don't remember if it was public or not.
0: Okay.
1: But I want to be like, hey, remember this?
0: It definitely was in public. Okay. So, like, I was in my room, and I get a knock on the door, and it's like, I swear to God, I've never seen champagne this big in my life. I've been out. I've been to islands. I've never seen champagne this big, bro.
1: Love it.
0: You know? And cigars and a hat and, like, everything. And I'm like this, and I see, like, all my teammates. And I see all my family. Everybody's, like, yelling from, like, across, you know, doing this to me. You know, I'm like, oh, shit, this is amazing. And I just
1: love it. So did you get a jersey and stuff, too, then? So, like, you have your finals.
0: Yeah.
1: Your namesake jersey. Yeah, gotcha.
0: Everything I had to.
1: Yeah.
0: But you know what happens, too? And this is, you know, good thing, good for business for the NBA, bad kind of for the players, not players, but like they take one jersey.
1: Mm-hmm.
0: So you always have two jerseys every game. So they take the one jersey, they put it in an auction, and the other jersey you keep. So it's like two and two, like whichever one they pick. And the crazy part is, you would see people say, like, hey, I got your jersey from this such and such game. And, you know, I'm like, how do you have my jersey from such and such game? And,
1: or I have my jersey from that game, too, but you have the other one.
0: Jerseys,
1: yeah.
0: It's two jerseys. No, it's two.
1: Mm.
0: You can always sign and pay for, have both. And so,
1: but I know some
0: business,
1: guys,
0: I understand the logic behind it. So.
1: And the auction house that does it. And some guys change jerseys at halftime, too.
0: Almost everybody. If I was getting more minutes and playing more, I would probably just want a jersey every time.
1: Yeah.
0: The books. Yeah, because, you know, I would sweat.
1: How many jerseys did Middleton go through in an average NBA game? Because that man, they would zoom in on him. He had to go through at least three.
0: Just like Jan. I think Jan, those two,
1: they changed at halftime. Yeah, there was, I might get the background of the story wrong, but in American football, there was a player, Emmitt Smith, was going to break the all-time rushing record.
0: Yeah.
1: And I saw a documentary not too long ago that the NFL gave him a jersey for each quarter of that game.
0: Yes.
1: And, like, he changed his shoes each quarter of that game. So they would have, like, this is the jersey. Like, so he would have the jersey that he broke it in. But then it was like, this jersey was used in the game that he broke that record in. And it's just like, there's so many levels to some of this.
0: That makes sense, though. Yeah, that's the power of, like, the memorabilia and the collectibles right now. You know, I don't know if you watch, like, all these shows. And, you know, shout out to Ken Golding and shout out to Mr. Alex Ohanian and all these people who are, like, into this world, and it's big right now, and huge. Everybody making huge money. Yeah.
2: 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More from Thanasis coming up after the break, but stay locked here for the next 2 hours, this two-hour show that we have tonight on ESPN Wisconsin. 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One Call, That's All, coming up on later in the show. This is History Made on ESPN Wisconsin, presented by Visit Milwaukee and Good Health Saunas.
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3: 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Now, right here, I'm so excited for everyone to hear this segment right here. It's up on our YouTube page, but this is an ESPN Wisconsin, essentially exclusive. So in talking with Thanasis, we got into the conversations about Giannis, got hurt in the Eastern Conference Finals, battled his way back, played all 6 games of the NBA Finals, battled back from the being down 0-2 to the Phoenix Suns. Everyone just said he's the Greek freak. Everyone knew he was going to be fine, allegedly. But TA had a front row view, a primary source to the rehab that went into Giannis getting back on the court. And I think this is some of the most important insight you are going to hear anywhere talking about any athlete bouncing back from injury. So without further ado, here is that never-before-told story, Thanasis Antetokounmpo, breaking down how Giannis truly made it back, defied the odds, and made it back on the court for the NBA Finals. Take a listen.
4: Was there ever a doubt in your mind that Giannis was going to return for the Finals? Because I think when he got hurt, there was you had a doubt?
5: Yes, because I saw what happened. Of course I had a doubt. I was there. I helped him get
4: locker room.
5: I had a doubt he was going to come back because I went to the locker room, and when he got in the locker room, they told him to stay. I was like, then I saw his knee, and I was like, that is not normal. How? And he's just like, started getting emotional and everything. And that's the moment I had doubt like he was going to come back. And then the next 2 days, the doubt was gone.
4: Because he was... He was ready because he did.
5: If I told you what he did, you wouldn't even believe me, bro.
4: I want to bring the fans into that. What he did.
5: So he did treatment at 8 o'clock to 10 o'clock in the morning.
4: Okay.
5: Then isometrics and like push the bands from 10 to 12, and then treatment again from 12 to 2, and then same thing with bands and etc. again, and then from 4 to 6 treatment again. And then I said that again. And then I sit up again. And then from 8 to 10, treatment again. And then from 10 to 12, again treatment. And then slept.
4: So he was going
5: he
4: 8
5: did that
4: 8,
5: for 5 days in a row.
4: 8 a.m. until midnight.
5: For 5 days in a row to get the swelling out and to see if he was going to wear a brace. Remember like Goran Dragic?
4: Oh,
5: brace?
4: Yeah. No, he has
5: He was saying like, okay, let's order this brace. I'm going to wear the brace and let's see what happens. And if you ask anybody there, they'll tell you like he's crazy. It's not possible. And not only is not crazy, not possible mentally. It doesn't matter who you are. It doesn't matter what you do to your body. Mentally, how are you gonna just come back and just be like, you know what? I'm just gonna play. Because they told him you're gonna risk it. And he said, I don't care. But this is the thing though, because he understands that. And this is why when we talk with people about like, about basketball and translating basketball, translating sports, that it doesn't have to do with basketball.
4: Mm-hmm.
5: That's inspiration. For you to push forward. Like a lot of times people see us and say, oh, wow. Like, people, wow, oh, everybody loves this family. People follow this family. Like, because they play basketball. It's not because we play basketball. Basketball just happened to be the vehicle.
4: Mm-hmm.
5: It's because we take every day like it's the last. We never take days off. We fight for everything. We put everything we have and we do it together. And sometimes it bothers some people. But some other people, it doesn't bother. You know why? Because they're like, these kids, they put their mind to. So the same thing for Giannis to come back and play and to play this way. Not only play, and to
4: put dominate. On one of the greatest NBA Finals performances of all time.
5: Bro, I saw a stat yesterday. It was yesterday. It might be like 3-4 days ago with all the trades and all this stuff. So it's that. And they ranked it in like the top 3. I was like, what?
4: I'm sure there's like a Finals performance that from, you know, Magic Johnson, his rookie year, I think. That I can't think of off the top of my head, but like, yeah, I mean.
5: Of course, but we're talking about this kid.
4: Yeah.
5: Who is like, this kid from Europe, from Greece, who is African descent, was born and raised in Greece and is in America. And he's not Magic Johnson. He's not Michael Jordan. He's not Larry Bird. He's Giannis.
4: Mm-hmm.
5: His final performance was like in the same category as these people. And further, not the only finest performance in this career now is becoming, you know, this. So for me, like I said, basketball is one part, but this is only the vehicle to inspire mm-hmm. people. Like, that's inspiration, bro.
4: And that's why I think
5: that is not
4: people will see that cut and be like, oh, that's, you know, that work ethic, that stuff. Everyone to this point, and I'm around a lot of Milwaukee, everything all the time, Bucks fans and stuff, have always been like, oh, he's superhuman. It's the Greek freak.
5: He's just like you. He's just like us.
4: I'm trying to do quick math in my head, but that's 16 hours a day.
5: A day, bro.
4: Of treatment, 8 hours of sleep. And that doesn't even include, like, all right, if you've done treatment at midnight, it's not like you go right to sleep and wake up at 7:59 and get right to it.
5: For him, he might be. I'm telling you, he's like a robot. He's like, hey, 4:30, I'll see you guys. Boom.
4: Mm-hmm.
5: I've never seen this before. He's a person that whatever he puts his focus on, he devotes himself. His family, it's family. It's his brothers, it's brothers. It's basketball, it's basketball. He has this laser focus, this that takes over the top. And then physical ability.
4: Yeah.
5: And, you know, some DNA,
4: DNA, there's that. But, yeah. Like, I mean.
5: So I went off topic, but no, I just wanted to give you an
4: example. So Giannis's AI is what you're telling
5: no,
4: me.
5: No, AI, bro. It's
4: an ultimate compliment to be like, hey, not only for someone to take advantage fully of all the athletic gifts and size and things that they were given and not just like be lazy with it. And I'm not saying anyone is, but like, he maximized
5: what you're
4: everything.
5: Not saying, Tony, anyone is. Of course people are. Of course people are lazy. And that's why sometimes you see people do something different. Let me tell you why. Because when people tell me like, okay, you cannot say that people are lazy. Yes, you can. And I'll tell you why you can say people are lazy. Because the talent is in you. Every one of us has a talent. The only reason you don't see the talent, okay, and I understand sometimes, you know, it could be people go through some stuff. You know, that I agree, you know, because I've been through some stuff in my life. I've been through, you know, like hardship, and I've been through, you know, people dying, and I've been through a lot of things. People who've been through all this stuff, guess what? We have the least empathy. We have the least empathy because we've been through it. So we look at other people and have the least empathy. Because people who haven't been through it, they say, okay, it's okay. No, I've been through a lot of things in my life. So for somebody to not get up at 9 o'clock in the morning, I cannot argue with you why you where you at in your life. Because you don't wake up with to go and crash. Look at today. Give me an example. This guys, it's a studio in Greece. If somebody didn't have a vision and to wake up and say, you know what, my vision is to make a studio. My vision is to do this. This does not exist. This person who built this, I don't know, could sit at home and do nothing.
4: Mm-hmm.
5: But to have the eagerness, to have the say, to say, you know what, I'm going to go to the NBA and I'm going to succeed. I'm going to go to the NBA, and I don't care what anybody says. You can say I'm bad. You can say I'm good. You can say anything you want to say. I'm going to sit there, and I'm going to have a long career, and I'm going to come back, and I'm going to crush it. And every time somebody says something, I'm going to prove them wrong. Lazy people cannot do this.
4: And that's very well said. One of the questions, though, I want to ask you, but also when we have some of your 2021 teammates on, is unsung hero from that finals run. So basically, it can't be Jan, it can't be Chris or Drew.
5: It can't be none of the...
4: Maybe even not even starters, because I feel like you just...
5: I'm sung here from all this. Obviously, in a humor way, it's Jeff Teague. So this guy has went to every podcast and said every story there is to say.
4: That's true.
5: And he's a storyteller too. Another unsung hero of this finals run that we had was the Phoenix Suns fan that had $100 and it was like this when Giannis was shooting free throws. Remember?
4: One, two, three, four.
5: Remember?
4: The counting.
5: And it's so crazy. Now I can say it now. But the counting gives him rhythm because he knows when to shoot. When you don't count, he doesn't know when to shoot.
4: So if you're counting in rhythm and you're standing there at the free throw
5: line. Yeah, like one. Ah, good. Okay, I got 10 more seconds. Two, eight, nine, 10. And he made 17 out of 18.
4: I was going to say, the greatest stat, the one I would like to end every episode ever talking about this run is all the people talk that whole time.
5: The whole time.
4: Because you would watch sports. I know you guys don't. You guys definitely didn't have it on at the facility. No, but no. All you heard, all the shows.
5: We shut it down.
4: Oh, I know. For those who don't know, TVs were off, essentially, unless it was game film at the facilities, right?
5: Yes, because we started the run, and then all of a sudden we got the game one against Miami, and then we have in the facility, we have like 15, 20 TVs, and all of them had like, you know, all the shows. And we just was like, shut him down.
4: Cut him off.
5: All of them.
4: Well, I can tell you what was on him. Hack a Giannis. He's not going to hit free throws in the fourth quarter. He can't close out games. Yeah. ESPN Milwaukee is as guilty as this as anyone was at the time. So I'm not even speaking out of turn here.
5: Mind you, we're talking shit about ESPN Milwaukee. We're signed to ESPN Milwaukee, by the way.
4: Yeah.
5: We're both fine. Talented of ESPN Milwaukee. So.
4: Yeah. I'm sure it was Kyle. Kyle and Ben were probably the ones saying this at the time. But yes, 17. Was 17 to 18? 17 to 19? Yeah. 17 and 19 in the closeout game.
5: Heroes, I think, like the Phoenix Suns fans, just like.
4: I know it's an easy question, like, oh, who's the unsung hero? But it's not, because, like, I've never heard that story of him having $100 bills.
5: This video is like, we can find it.
4: I have to go look at those.
5: Yeah, the $100 bill. And he was like, what? Dude.
4: I was thinking, like, and other guys will say these, like, I was thinking, you know, you obviously have Pat's game three. Mm-hmm. You have Chris Middleton corralling Bobby before he got a technical at the end of game six. Like, there are moments and people, like, it's just the way it came together. When we had Brian Windhorst on the show, he sat next to you and he said that championship, from the way it was built, from the way you guys acted, from the way you guys won it, was the most pure.
5: I'm telling you.
4: That he's ever been around. Arguably outside of like the Cavs in 16, because it was LeBron and the homecoming and blah, blah, blah.
5: But like. I'm telling you, like, it's not me saying it.
4: No, it was just everyone. It's just.
5: Sure. And you know when he becomes pure is when they kind of make you another dog, when they talk. Even when we want. This is the story of my life. I'm not even joking. Mm-hmm. The story of my life is you get to a certain level and people tell you you're not good enough. And you keep doing it, you keep doing it. And people keep telling you you're not good enough. And you prove them wrong again and again and again. We played national team. I swear to God, we played national team this summer, last summer. They told us that this is the worst national team we've had in years. Nobody came. We had a lot of players who didn't play. And that's the national team. We won a medal.
4: And you guys got a medal.
5: After 15 years. I don't know how to explain this, but it's something. That's universal. That what the universe says, whenever you see some perseverance, it lets me know how much you want it.
4: Mm-hmm.
5: Because if you don't want it, you will walk away.
4: Real quick, as we end this episode, I want to remind everyone, all of our talk of the Bucks championship run is also presented by Visit Milwaukee and our team over at Good Health Saunas. You said, you know, you accomplish all these things and people count you out.
5: Always.
4: Everyone, go back and watch. In December, we did an episode with Giannis. It was at Brewtown Trading Company. It was presented by Arena Club. And we talked about that, but you said the only person who tells you, like, yeah, you did a good job, but you have to do better is your mom.
5: Yes.
4: And you're like, that's the one critic where you're like, we can listen to that.
5: There is no, this is the thing. And, you know, a lot of people say all the time, like, opinions never fed anybody.
4: Mm-hmm.
5: They don't put food on your table. They don't put there to pay your bills. They don't do nothing for you. Nothing. But what's the thing about life? And this is what I think I believe in life, that I'm very lucky as a person, is that I build my tribe. You know, not just my family, the people who support me and my tribe. And I say, okay, these are the people who want to see me do good. So I have to fight for them, you know, and I got to be a better basketball player and a better businessman. And obviously, I never talk about business when it comes to the podcast. You guys all know me as a basketball player. I play basketball. But like, businesses, anything I do, I fight very hard to be very successful, to be able to put my tribe and integrate my tribe and do all these things and make people who support me and love what me and not even me, if you know, even if you don't support me, if you support one of my brothers, I'm even more happy than what you support me. Really, because this is how happy I am for my family. So, like, you support my family, I am up here. I feel very, how do you say this, very, not only very happy, but I feel like it gives me a different boost.
4: Mm-hmm.
5: You know, there has to be controversy in your life. If there is no controversy in your life, then you're not doing nothing. Has to be a little bit.
4: A little bit.
5: A little bit, not
4: like
5: crazy.
4: Being down 2-0 twice, or 0-2 twice.
5: Overtime, go to Brooklyn, down 0, down 2-0, go to Atlanta Hawks, 1-0 at home.
4: Oh, finals, yeah.
5: 2-0.
4: Forget about the 1-0.
5: Yes. Nope. 2-0, and we still won.
3: 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Coming up after the break, we are going to complete hour one of tonight's History Made, a five-year celebration of the Milwaukee Bucks winning the NBA championship. And we are going to hear from Bobby Portis. Bobby Portis Jr., and he won a championship with the Milwaukee Bucks in his first year with the team. 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Learn more after the break. 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
9: Like we saw from the New York Knicks winning their first NBA championship in 53 years, going 16-3 in the playoffs. And when you think about it, they were down 2-1 the Atlanta Hawks, only lost one game after that while winning 15 games. Then there's what Spain did in the World Cup. The way they won the game yesterday, the championship, Argentina did not even get a shot on goal or even take a shot until the second extra period. After more than 110 minutes of action before they finally were able to get a ball anywhere near the net. But Spain had done that the entire World Cup run. They only allowed one goal to Belgium in the quarterfinals. That was it, and that was all. There's dominance, and then there's a ball constricted kind of dominance. That's what Spain did to every team in the World Cup, and all that were left were carcasses of great players and great teams. In 60 seconds, thank you, Leo Messi.
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9: Yeah, I get it. If Leo Messi of Argentina had his way, it would not have looked like that what happened to his country, to his team, against a dominant Spain defense and also ball control by the Spaniards, winning their second World Cup ever and keeping Argentina from making it back-to-back World Cup championships after they were able to finally climb that mountain 4 years ago. But if that was the last time we were going to see Leo Messi on a pitch to that kind of significance in a World Cup setting, I'm not going to worry about the ending. I'm sure he wanted a better ending. I just want to say thank you, not just for all he has done for soccer, but what we were able to see at 39 years of age, and maybe more than likely his final World Cup performances representing his country of Argentina. He may have had tears in his eyes, but I had tears in my eyes knowing we're never going to see that again from Leo Messi. So Leo Messi, thank you, thank you, thank you. For the ESPN Radio Sports Beat, I'm Freddie Coleman of ESPN Radio's Freddie and Harry.
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3: You could hear the Bobby Chance coming back from break here on History Made, the celebration of the Milwaukee Bucks winning the five-year anniversary of the Milwaukee Bucks winning the NBA championship. Excuse me. I'm Tony Cartagena, executive producer and co-host of Thenalysis. And each and every day, I get to work with a member of that Milwaukee Bucks team, NBA champion Thanasis Antetokounmpo. And today is all about celebrating what they accomplished on the court. So I want to go and take a listen back to when we had Bobby Portis as one of our favorite guests of all time. He was there in the beginning of the show. We've got to know Bobby super well at ESPN Wisconsin over the last couple of years. And he tells an incredible story of how he actually ended up on the Milwaukee Bucks. 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Like I said, none of this is possible. Potawatomi Casino Hotel, where Bobby showed up for all of our live shows that we hosted at Potawatomi Casino Hotel, just because he is a friend of the show. He's a friend of theirs. He's a friend of our community here in Milwaukee. So shout out our big three, Gruber Law Offices, McDonald's, Potawatomi Casino Hotel. Now here's Bobby Portis and how he ended up playing for Giannis and the Milwaukee Bucks.
15: The vibe was crazy. Like, you knew where your shots was going to come from. Like, our chemistry was, like, second to none. I know when Drew drives slot line, he's not trying to score. He's trying to make the defense suck in so he can throw it opposite for a two-on-one backside. Like, our chemistry was different. I know when PC get it off the DHO, he going to late pass. Like, I know exactly how I know.
16: I might have, like, 200 points in the NBA. 60 got to be that, though. 60 on them got to be, like
15: it's easy hoops. Like, I know exactly what Brooke about to do. He finna shoot from when the bus pull up, I'm shooting it from back here. Like,
16: go to the rebound.
15: You go rebound. I'm shooting it from parking lot status. You know what I'm saying? And K-Mid, we know what he do. Shoot V out.
16: All day, bro.
15: Excuse me. Yeah, like, it's up. Like, we had just, like, the chemistry was just
16: I just know Bobby just sticking so Yanni can, like, go by his man. You just be top of the key, bro.
15: I want my man to go help. Once I figured out that, oh, yeah, like, they really helping like that, like, oh, just get your hands ready, bro. Like, so when they come to you, shoot it. Hold your follow through.
17: When we had
15: do whatever celebration you want down the court.
16: Yeah, because they're going to have to come back, like, yeah.
17: But remember we had Brian Windhorst on the show, and
16: yeah,
17: he was going over NBA championships, and he said the Bucks, you guys in 21 was the most pure because of the way the team came together.
16: Yeah.
17: Because, Giannis being drafted where he was, Billy coming an MVP, yeah, you coming to town, Brooke revitalizing his career, changing what he does.
16: Changed the whole game. Bro.
17: Drew being criminally underrated his entire career, yeah, and Middleton was an afterthought in the trade that got him Milwaukee. Like, the way that came together, like, you're just not going to see that anymore. It's wild.
15: I can't believe it's been 5 years.
16: Which is nothing, by the way, but, like, you know how, like,
15: half a decade. What do you mean? It's
16: nothing. No, I'll tell you what it is.
17: A lot of changes.
16: No, it went by fast. That's what I meant by nothing. Like, it went by so fast. But the crazy part is, it wasn't that far. It wasn't that long ago. But it is. When I say it wasn't that long ago, in terms of, like, you can feel, like, our agitation in our DNA. You can feel it in the fans. Like, the fans 36. In the building. Yeah.
15: 31 now.
16: Yeah. And you 30? I was
15: 26.
16: When we 5 years ago. 28. I was 28. Okay, I was 28. That's what I'm saying. Like, And not only that, like,
17: we're old now.
16: No, it's not that.
15: I'm just saying, dang.
16: He looks, no, but this is what I want to say. Like, it's so embedded in our DNA, and even the fans that come into the Pfizer, that they're like, we just want to chat. We got to, you know what I'm saying? We got it. They're so eager, and everybody's so eager. You can tell by the way we're making moves, trying to trade and do all these things, because we want to get back there, because we got a chance, right? With the Bobby Portis's, with 3-4 Stank, like we got a chance to just be somewhere there. And not a lot of people get a chance like that. So that's why.